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6: As y'all are at a place that means so much to my life, I was able to grow up and form into the man I am today. Louisville plays a major part in that. That's a home away from home for me. So I'm glad y'all get an opportunity to experience the city of Louisville. And most importantly, y'all are saying it correctly. Y'all aren't saying Louisville or Louisville. It's Louisville. And I'm so happy and so thankful Louisville. That y'all are saying it correctly. Louisville.
7: We've been working on it, HD. Good for you.
8: Harry, we haven't been on campus yet. We'll see the campus tomorrow.
7: We'll check out your statue.
8: Yeah, and obviously we're going to the game. But what made you choose to go to school here?
6: Number one, it was a home away from home for me. I had knew some people already. Deion Branch, Josh Tinch. I had family members up there as well, too. That played a big part in it. And the campus was beautiful. They had a lot of new buildings that were built and also new buildings that were going up. And it was the only place that I actually went on from a visit perspective where I didn't have fun. So that played a part into it as well, too. So for me, it was a match made in heaven. And clearly, based on my life now, I've made the right decision.
7: I would say that it was the right decision. Let's talk about this program now for a moment, HD, because SMU, obviously a force coming into town here. Does it feel like whoever wins this game is probably going to be playing Miami in an ACC championship?
6: Yeah, 100%. I think this is the second biggest game of the weekend in college football, but one of the biggest games of the year, because when you look at the landscape of the ACC and how Miami's been performing, a lot of people have already penciled them in being in the ACC championship game when it's all said and done. Well, who are the two teams behind them? Well, you have SMU behind Kevin Jennings. You have the University of Louisville behind Lincoln Kingholtz. So whoever wins this matchup tomorrow, I do believe, will be in the driver's seat to play in the ACC championship game. And what I love about this matchup, I call him Big Game Brom. Jeff Brom is going to have something dialed up. He's going to have his guys ready. But the two quarterbacks, I think when you look at Kevin Jennings and the threat that he poses, not just from a running perspective, but from an arm talent perspective, I call him Mr. SMU. You look at the last 2 years facing Louisville, he has single-handedly beat Louisville by himself, and we have struggled to contain him. But now we have a quarterback that can be a dual-threat guy, too, that now SMU, they're going to have to defend. So looking forward to seeing which quarterback between the two, Lincoln Kindholtz and then also Kevin Jennings, will come out on top. But I think it's going to come down to which defense can actually get stops consistently.
8: Do you have a favorite moment in the stadium here from when you played?
6: September 16th, my birthday, we played the University of Miami. And it was damn near a brawl before the games even started. They came in, they stomped on our bird. And I remember, man, that was one of the best birthday gifts that I've ever received, because we were able to beat the University of Miami. And they were still the U then, back in 2006, I believe that was. And Calais Campbell was on that team. Kenny Phillips was on that team as well. You had a lot of guys that played in NFL uniforms or still are playing in NFL uniforms. But when they came up to Louisville, we had to go ahead and give them a good little ass whooping.
7: So that's your best memory. And Harry Douglas joining us here, of course, from Freddie and Harry. You can catch him tomorrow on SportsCenter. You can catch him on Countdown as well tomorrow. He's all over the place. Plus, he's on the call for Jags at Broncos on Sunday. We'll get to that game in a little bit, HD. But that was your favorite moment here as a player. I assume you've gotten a chance to come back a bunch and get your fan on as well. What are we in store for tomorrow in terms of the tailgate scene and whatnot around the stadium?
6: So I think it's one of the best in the country. But I may be a little biased because I went to Louisville there. If you can find someone, I'm trying to remember the name of the drink. God, I can't remember the name
7: of it.
6: It's
7: not a mint julep, is it?
6: Because No. That's the Kentucky Derby. That's not far away from where you are.
7: But. I mean, I'm getting off the airplane, and there's a mint julep stand in front of me. I'm like, I must be in Kentucky.
6: So moonshine. You're going to find a lot of people out there in the park. So I would never forget. It was about, had to be about six, 7 years ago, and I'm at a football game, and I'm just going around talking to people, whatnot, visiting tailgates, and this one lady said, we got moonshine over here. I said, what flavor you got? I said, you know what, don't even matter. Give it to me.
7: Woo!
6: Oh, man, I felt all that moonshine watching that football game.
7: I thought you were going to say bourbon. You went straight moonshine.
6: Moonshine.
8: Goodness. Harry, the homemade big story. Too. The big story. Well, isn't all of it?
7: Yeah,
8: the
7: I think it is.
8: The big story of the weekend, obviously, is in Oxford this weekend. Ole Miss and LSU. What do you expect tomorrow night there?
6: Number one, I think this is why we all love college football. The antics, the anticipation. This is the biggest game of the college football season. We all seen when Lane Kiffin went and took the head coaching job at LSU. When the schedule came out, when did LSU play Ole Miss? And then it happened to be on the road, week three. Everyone and their mothers, their dogs, their cats, or whatever you may have as a pet, you circled this date on the calendar because the antics that led up to Lane Kiffin taking that job, but also how Ole Miss and their fans feel and some of the players, they feel like they got abandoned by Lane Kiffin. So when you look at the Grove and College Game Day is going to be there and the ambiance and the scene setting and everything is going to be what you want college football to be. But from a player perspective, you better hone in and control your emotions very, very early. And I think the team that has the ability to let go of those emotions and get back to normal will be the team that comes out on top. We know LSU, the athleticism defensively. You have players left and right. But don't count out that team over there in Oxford, Mississippi, who has a Heisman Trophy candidate, the best player in college football from a quarterback perspective, and a running back by the name of Kewan Lacy, who can rush the football very effectively. And, let me throw a third one in there. The Deuce is loose. Deuce Alexander. being that track guy, but has formed into a really good wide receiver. Deuce is from the outer Atlanta area. I know his father very, very well. So I know growing up how he trained and his attention to detail and working on speed and working on route running. And he's off to a great start. So really looking forward to seeing him perform at a high level tomorrow as well, too.
7: I mentioned it earlier, Harry Douglas joining us here on Campus Tour Friday night, powered by Bloom Energy. You're on the call for Jags at Broncos. That's one of our games that we have to pick, I believe, this week for ESPN Radio Pick'em Challenge. This one's tough for me, man. The Jags are strong. Obviously, you're not going to give us a prediction here. You're on the call, Harry, but give us something from this matchup because both of these teams had very high expectations coming into this season.
6: Yeah, offensively, I'm looking at the quarterback, Bo Nix. Can he be better than he was versus the Kansas City Chiefs? Had an early interception on 3rd and 11 on the very first drive. But Davis Webb is now the play caller. Sean Payton is no longer calling plays. It's so weird for me to see Sean Payton without his Scrooge glasses on, looking at that play sheet, trying to send a call in. And I felt like on Monday Night Football, when given his halftime interview, he was a bit, you know, antsy, and he was getting impatient because they had 6 rushes for 23 yards at halftime. You had a guy in Jaylen Waddle who you gave up a first-round draft pick, third-round draft pick, and a fourth-round draft pick for, and he only had 3 targets and 1 catch. Mm-hmm. He had 1 drop. That was on him. But there has to be a point of emphasis of getting a guy like that to football and not just being a decoy. Now, the touchdown that Evan Engram caught, part of it was because Jaylen Waddle was lined up in the backfield and he drew the attention and you got a wide open guy. But I didn't give up a first round draft pick for him to just be a damn decoy all game. You have to find a way to get him the football consistently.
7: I wondered if Sean Payton's about to rip that play calling right back because you're right. That was a tough one on Monday Night Football. Harry Douglas, check him out tomorrow on Countdown on SportsCenter and then check out that game on Sunday with him on Color right here on ESPN Radio. Thanks, HD. We appreciate it.
6: No, thank y'all. Love y'all. Have fun. Go U of L.
7: We will. We are going to have fun here in his old stomping grounds, SMU Louisville, tomorrow. 3:30 p.m. Eastern game. We will be on your radios from 1 to 3 p.m. Eastern, getting you ready for that game, getting you ready for all things college football. But coming up next here, we'll dive more into the quarterbacks in this matchup. It is a showdown of 2 high-flying offenses, a ranked matchup.
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15: 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West Valley and East Valley getting ready to do battle coming up here at the top of the hour. Greg Talbot and Paul Sorensen with you for this broadcast. We'll be so happy. Paul will join us momentarily after we are done with our pregame athletic director interview. And we're joined by West Valley's Jamie Nellis here, longtime AD for West Valley. Jamie, first of all, let's talk about this football team you guys have. They've knocked off 2-3A teams to start the season. Huge roster, huge kids physically. People are excited about this football team. What's it been like to watch them really start to roll this year?
16: Yeah, it's kind of taken over from last year. They had a really good season last year, and they were really committed this summer. I was fortunate to have a pretty good non-league schedule for them, really beefed it up this for the next 2 years. And so for the coaches and the kids, they were super excited to play some bigger schools to see how they would fare against them. And we've had a good start with the 2-0.
15: Now, you guys have a lot of big names on this team. The biggest, of course, returning quarterback, third-year starter Nathan Zettel. He's getting recruited to play both college football and basketball. For people who have not heard about him or seen him, what makes him so special?
16: Well, I think he's one of the best teammates there is out there for his guys on the football team and basketball court. He's super, super great that way as a leader. His work ethic is really top notch, and he's one of the better athletes in town in a lot of sports. Nate's a very special individual.
15: He really is. Here with Jamie Nils, the West Valley Athletic Director, as we get ready for West Valley East Valley here on the Arby's GSL Game of the Week tonight. What else is going on with fall sports at West Valley, Jamie?
16: Yeah, our sports are doing great this fall. We've had very success the last couple of years. We won the All Sports Trophy in the GSL last year, which was nice. Back-to-back years, we've done that. Our soccer team's coming off of a state championship from last year, so they're trying to, they again have a really tough preseason, but they're trying to get some wins under their belt, brand new squad for them. And just fun, we just had our first cross-country meet on Wednesday, so we have two very good teams there, and then our volleyball program is rolling and doing really good on their preseason.
15: What else is going on with the school in the district right now? Anything you guys want to promote?
16: Yeah, I mean, I want to do a shout out to our football field is top notch, best it's ever been. So shout out to our maintenance department. You know, with us, West Valley and our district is always just trying to keep our facilities up to par and have some new ones. So we're going to have a levy here in November that we're hoping to our community can help us out and pass that to keep our facilities up. But it's just it's a great place to be right now, and I'm so fortunate to work here.
15: And last but not least, Jamie, this is a great rivalry game. Kids love playing it. What makes this rivalry unique? Why do kids love this?
16: Yeah, I think just the proximity of the schools and stuff, just really close down the Trent corridor here. The coaching staffs have a ton of respect for each other. And, I think it's one of those where if you get the win and stuff, it can last the entire year because you're going to see all your buddies from East Valley and West Valley on the other at McDonald's or whatever you see them, and you can one-up them for the year and stuff, so it makes it special.
15: Jamie, thank you so much. There goes Jamie Nils, the athletic director for West Valley High School, as they get ready to take on East Valley on the Arby's GSL Game of the Week pregame show, which continues with the great Paul Sorensen after this on 700 ESPN and 105.3 FM.
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21: Well, welcome back. Big rivalry game coming up on the Arby's GSO Game of the Week between East Valley and West Valley. It's going to be a lot of fun. That last segment with Athletic Director from West Valley, Jamie Nellis, is brought to you by Lodestone Wealth Management. And the fine folks, Valerie Santillis and her entire staff at the Peppertree Hospitality Group. 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
15: So happy to have you with us on the Arby's GSO Game of the Week pregame show tonight on 700 ESPN and 105.3 FM. I'm Greg Talbot in for the Iron Man Larry Weir, joined by Paul Sorensen for tonight's broadcast. Let's take you around the Greater Spokane League and tell you what we are watching tonight in terms of scoreboards and other big games. Mount Spokane against Shadle Park in an early game. Even with Cade Strosher now being out for the year, Paul, Mount Spokane lost their quarterback. Still likely the favorites in that one. Across the league, Ferris and Ridgeline going at it. St. Mary's, Idaho at Pullman. That's a fun small school game. Lewis and Clark at Cheney might end up being a sneaky good game. I know that Lewis and Clark lost last week by a touchdown to Central Valley, but we saw that new Lewis and Clark quarterback, Paul. He is an absolute sensation.
21: Well, quarterback wide receiver combo is going to be really good because they're both juniors, but yep. Also don't undersell Cheney, you know, coming off the historic season they had last year. They've got an excellent quarterback themselves. Unfortunately, they lost a lot of their skill people that were really good on the outside at wide receiver, tight end, and running backs, but still, Coach Graham and company, they'll have something up their sleeve. That could be a good game. Also, kudos to Ferris High School, Billy Newman, got his first win as a Saxon quarterback. Yep. And I think that's kind of a cool story because the South Hill teams, Lewis and Clark and Ferris, used to be awfully good back in the day. And I'd like to see that kind of get back to where they're starting to do some things again as well.
15: It would be really good for Spokane High School sports if one of those football teams could just get good again, right? Yep.
21: Well, and they used to always be good. I mean, they're always going to the postseason and things like that. But when you start shifting districts and all the different things that come into play and the emphasis, whatever it happens to be, you know, the dynamics change. And I think that's what you've kind of seen on the South Hill there. But you've got coaching staffs that are all buying in, and they're trying to do their best to turn it around.
15: No doubt about it. Around the rest of the GSL tonight in the 2A ranks, North Central is up at Clarkston. U Hyatt Gonzaga Prep might end up being a sneaky good game because G Prep is down. They are off an 0-2 and start. People thought they might lose to Regis Jesuit from Colorado. They did. Then they lost to Kennewick last week.
21: Kennewick's
15: good. I know that Kennewick has gotten good the last couple of years. Still kind of a shock shock to the system to hear the words, Gonzaga Prep loses to Kennewick in football.
21: Well, and I also say this, they lost their quarterback, they had a ton of seniors that graduated, you know, and again, Coach Graham is, you know, has that's a rebuild. You don't really hear rebuild and Gonzaga Prep in the
15: right.
21: same sentence, but that's kind of going on right now. Yarno has moved over from safety to play quarterback, and that there's a maturation process that takes place. As good an athlete as he is, they lost an awful lot of talent off that staff. Nothing against Kennewick, but it's just been a little bit of a rebuild at Prep.
15: Sure. Otherwise, in the GSL, Deer Park at Rogers, that could be a fun little game. And the other marquee matchup in the region tonight, Meade at Central Valley. Central Valley coming off that good tight win against Lewis and Clark. Meade off to an up-and-down start this year. That's going to be a good game.
21: I like Meade, and I like CV. I like what both these teams are doing, and both of them are on the rise as well. And I think that's going to be a slobber knocker tonight,
15: yeah.
21: to say the least. And that would be a fun game to be at. And I think that might be the TV game this week. Maybe I'm wrong, but I think that's where they're at. They're out of Central Valley.
15: That's probably where the Iron Man Larry
21: yeah, Mr. Weir
15: is. Weir,
21: of course, he's probably getting paid more shekels there on that side.
15: Maybe.
21: Mr. TV boy.
15: All right. Meanwhile, our game of the week, we're happy to be here. We got a rivalry coming up in the GSL tonight. East Valley, West Valley at the top of the hour. We'll come back with our keys to the game, starters, and more on the pregame show on the Arby's GSL Game of the Week on 700 ESPN and 105.3 FM.
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21: Well, welcome back to West Valley. Big game coming up tonight between East Valley and West Valley. A little battle out in the valley. It would be a lot of fun rivalry game. This segment is brought to you by Eastern Washington University. Spokane and Eastern Washington's own Polytechnic, Go Eagles, also Lighted Construction. 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
15: Speaking of Eastern Washington University, Paul, you and legendary Larry, what's tomorrow's Eastern slate look like on this fine radio station?
21: Taking on some furry little critter over on the west side that wears purple and gold. That's going to be interesting because us, he's a little grumpy. They haven't lived up to expectations, but they got a lot of Italian. Williams is pretty darn good. Very, very good defense. Maybe one of the top defenses, top 20 in the country. So Eastern's going to have their hands full. But Eastern, you know, two of the three times that they played them as solid. It was a touchdown game either way going into the kind of the final possession. And the last time they played them, they got waxed pretty good.
15: Am I imagining this, or when Vernon Adams was on the team, did they play UW pretty tight that year?
21: Yeah, they did. And in fact, Bo Levi Mitchell, I remember one of that game, if they would have thrown the ball about 6 inches higher, Trufant picks the ball off, Kaufman 6'5". If he would have thrown it up just a skosh higher, they beat him on the last possession.
15: Well, you heard that, folks. Eastern against the best defense money can buy in the Big Ten coming up tomorrow on this fine radio station. Meanwhile, tonight on the IRB's GSL Game of the Week, it's East Valley and West Valley coming your way at the top of the hour. Paul Sorensen, Sorensen, what are your keys to the game?
21: Well, let's start out with West Valley. They are huge up front. Tackle to tackle, 6'5", 285, 6'2", 235, 6'1", 210, 6'3", 245, and 6'7", 258. Their wide receivers, their tiniest one is 6'3", 180, and they have two wide receivers at 6'4", over 180 pounds. This is a very big offensive front, and they're going to run the ball, and they have, you know, the league MVP in Zettel at quarterback. They want to win the turnover battle. They want to control the line of scrimmage, and with that big offensive line, they want a big play the Knights, and they want to win time of possession and red zone. So when they get inside the 20, they don't want to kick field goals. They want to punch this ball in and score touchdowns. And I think, honestly, I think West Valley might be one of the best teams in the Greater Spokane League, and I don't care what level you're at, 4A, 3A, 2A, this may be one of the more talented teams we see in the GSL.
15: 100% agreement. They might be, I don't know, if they're playing their best football with their size and their depth, you might be looking at the fourth best team in the GSL, period. I believe that.
21: Yeah, and let's go over to East Valley. And this is, I talked to Joe Dahl, which is great to see. The, you know, long time he played at University High School, then went to Montana, then transferred to Washington State, played 5 years in the National Football League. And he's coaching offensive and defensive line for East Valley for head coach Adam Fisher. Head coach Craig Whitney, we've known him for many, many years. He's had a lot of really good teams out at West Valley. And I like what East Valley is doing under Coach Fisher. And the keys, they need to run the ball. They've got to be able to run the football. They're not real big up front, but they've got to keep the ball away from that West Valley offense. How do you do that? Possession. How do you do that? How do you keep the team? You got to grind out first downs, and you can't get behind the sticks, which means you can't take a lot of losses. So they're going to try to run the football. They're going to be creative in how they do that. They want to run a little zone gap. They're not big, but they're tough, and they do some good things up front. You know, basically keep West Valley's offense off the field. That's long possessions. And then limit the explosives on defense. Don't give up the big play. Make the other team go length, because maybe they'll make a mistake, they'll get a penalty, they'll get a turnover. You got to win the turnover battle, and you can't get penalized, because if you do, you put yourself behind the sticks, which plays right into what West Valley likes to do.
15: And if I may add one more, East Valley is big on motion and movement this year. You cannot accidentally get yourself behind the sticks with penalties against West Valley.
21: Right, exactly. And you know, the other thing is, as well, you've got a junior quarterback. He's 5'11", 155 pounds, and you're going up against a two-time MVP who's got a lot of composure. I remember we did a game of the week in basketball, and I think he scored 35 points. That was Zettel. And I just sat there and watched him, and I just watched how competitive he was. And I sat there and I go, man, I love that dude. That's the kind of guy I want to have on my team. I don't care what sport it is, because that guy's a winner.
15: All right, so those are your keys to the game, brought to you by the great Paul Sorensen. Coming your way at the top of the hour, we got a rivalry game in the GSL, East Valley and West Valley, coming up at 6 on the Arby's GSL Game of the Week pregame show on 700 ESPN and 105.3 FM.
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21: Well, welcome back to West Valley. 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And the Spokesman Review. It's good to have the Spokesman Review in town. 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
15: And this is the Arby's GSL Game of the Week pregame show tonight on 700 ESPN and 105.3 FM. Greg Talbot and Paul Sorensen ready to send you off for East Valley, West Valley coming up in about 10 minutes. And let's take you through the starting lineups for tonight's game, beginning with the East Valley Knights. Their offensive line to begin, they're pretty happy with them. They're fast, but they're small. Logan Staten, Isaiah Lewis, Colin Wheeler, Ethan Berger, and Micah Nelson left to right across your starting lineup. Tight end, they've got one, Wyatt Metcalf. He's not the biggest tight end on the field tonight, but they like his hands. At wide receiver, Kyler Gohl and Marvin Zuwana. That's a big deal. They have Zuwana in the lineup tonight, Paul. He was sick earlier this week. They weren't sure he was going to play. That gives them some depth at receiver that they very much need.
21: Yeah, they absolutely need it because you're going to be playing guys both ways. And just the size, that you're going to have to be able to rotate to try to keep some of those players fresh.
15: Elsewhere at wide receiver, they have Trent Schaefer listed, a sophomore with great hands. He'll be in the slot tonight. Their tailback is Jonah Lowe. And Gideon Razak is their quarterback. It's only his third game ever on varsity.
21: Wow. Well, that's how you get tested, and that's how you grow up. You learn. It's just a tough test when you have to go up against a rival, and they're big, physical, and strong, and they know how to win.
15: D-line and the rest of the defense for East Valley. It's Warner Jordan, Ethan Berger, Colton Leeson, and Logan Staten across the defensive line left to right. They put down a 4-3 defense. Their linebackers are Jude Fierley, Isaiah Lewis, and Caleb Nelson. And the secondary, names you already heard before, Wyatt Metcalf, Kyler Gohl, Marvin Zuwana, and Brogan Larson. Unlike West Valley, Paul, East Valley does not have that many kids on their lineup. They do have to play two ways.
21: Yeah, they do. And that's kind of the nature of the beast at the 2A. So this is where you start getting in shape, and you know, you give yourself a chance. You can't go 100% the whole time, but you got to figure it out, and they're pretty good at doing that, and they should be in pretty good shape now coming into Game 3.
15: And the starting lineup for West Valley tonight, here's their offense. The offensive line is Eric LaMeza, Caleb Shackelford, the son of the legendary Adam Shackelford,
21: yep.
15: Braden Rippey, Jace Carson, and Jake Peterson. That's the offensive line. The wide receiver room, Gavin Maney, Jordan Johnson, Houston Spencer. Those guys are all over 6 feet tall. They're huge. The tight end, also a monster in terms of size, is Robert Avery. Their first of two running backs is Elijah Newman. And league MVP Nathan Zettel is their quarterback. On defense, here's their D-line. They only put three down. They run a 3-4 with a kind of shifting formation. It's David Baker, Aiden Johnson, and JT Sutherland. Four linebackers in the linebacker room. They are very big, and they can stretch the field that way. It's Kanan Jaklich, Adam Alsemo, Connor Dunfield, and Robert Avery. Their rover is Corrigan McDonald, and then they have two corners and a free safety in Mamadou Diallo, Trey Van Atta, and Gavin Maney. These guys are huge, Paul. It's going to be a task for East Valley.
21: Yeah, but you know, quickness comes into play as well. Connor Dunfield, number 49, is a captain. He's 6'2", 191, and he makes a lot of plays in the middle. Does a really nice job. He's an impressive dude.
15: And those are our starting lineups for East Valley and West Valley tonight. We'll come back with one last segment. We'll take you through the rest of the GSL and more and get you ready for this rivalry game on the Arby's GSL Game of the Week on 700 ESPN and 105.3 FM.
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15: He's coming for your job, Paul.
21: He's got my job. 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And we appreciate their sponsorship. This is the first time they've been a part of it, and we love that they've stepped up. 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They've been outstanding. And they're awesome in the community, and that's where I go if I need any help, especially on that front.
15: The East Valley Knights and the West Valley Eagles are on the field for our Arby's GSL Game of the Week here on 700 ESPN and 105.3 FM. East Valley is for sure the underdog tonight. They have fewer players on their roster. They're physically smaller. They're awfully fast. They've got some skill. West Valley off to a 2-0 start, knocking off two teams from bigger schools. They, more importantly, knocked off 3A Hermiston in front of a sold-out crowd last week across the border. This team is very much for real. They are top 10 in the state in 2A. They are completely, they're completely legit, Paul. Yep. Really quickly, what's the number one thing East Valley has to do tonight to compete?
21: They need to basically possess the ball. They got to keep it away. It's got to play, you know, kind of keep away from the West Valley offense and not give up the big plays. And I think that's something they're capable of doing.
15: East Valley West Valley rivalry after this one last break on the Arby's GSL Game of the Week on 700 ESPN and 105.3 FM.
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21: 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Without officials, our kids can't play games. 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I think you'd enjoy it. I've done it for a long, long time.
15: You think I'd enjoy it?
21: I get booed. No, you wouldn't, because you get booed too much and you're sensitive. You'd curl up in the fetal position.
15: That, okay,
21: but you know what? You'd be okay. You could do it. And it's a lot of fun once you figure it out and you get out there and you work with some really good people.
15: That's the great Paul Sorensen. I'm Greg Talbot in for the Iron Man Larry Weir tonight as we are ready to bring you right now East Valley against West Valley as our Arby's GSL Game of the Week on 700 ESPN and 105.3 FM. We'll have the Arby's kickoff momentarily as the Eagles are on the field off to a 2-0 start this year, knocked off 3A Hermiston very impressively last week. They'll kick it off left to right across your radio dial. East Valley is going to get the ball first. Paul, if their offense can roll, they'll have a chance. If not, West Valley might be prepared to dominate this game.
21: I agree, and I love the Hermiston game because that really got him into kind of a big game environment right off the bat, kind of set the tempo for all the stuff that they're doing. Yeah, I'd love to see something like that over here with Post Falls, Lake City, Coeur d'Alene, get those three schools involved, and then they can go back and play state championship stuff in Idaho, but play league play over here. That'd be fantastic.
15: All right, we're ready for the Papa Murphy's kickoff. Change the way you pizza for West Valley. It's Liam Mattinson who approaches it left to right, boots it, balls in the air, end over end kick into the end zone. That's your Papa Murphy's kickoff, and East Valley will take it from their own 20-yard line on the right side of the field, driving right to left on a sunny night out here in Spokane Valley.
21: They're going to have to drive at 80, and that's what you do when you have a guy with a big leg like West Valley has. Nice job on that perspective, kicking the ball into the end zone. You make him go length of the field. Big defense. I really like a number two on defense, Robert Avery, the outside linebacker at 6'4", 212. He's got really good hands. He's also a guy coming off the edge that can present some problems, and they've got a stout defensive line with D tackles in the middle that get a good push. And when you have good ends that can collapse a pocket and a good push up the middle, not good in terms of passing the ball, so East Valley's got to run it.
15: East Valley in white and green on the right side of the field's 20-yard line. East Valley in black and orange on defense. They bring blitz. Here's the opening pass off good. The opening play from scrimmage. A pass hauled in for about a 5-yard gain on the far side of the field. It's Marvin Zuana, who is healthy. He's no longer sick, and he makes the opening catch for 5 yards.
21: Well, the cool part about that for Zuana, basically on that play, is it was a quick little pass. He just threw it out there to the outside. gave him a chance, and that's just a one-step throw, and that's really hard on a pass rush to get to a quarterback that's taken one step and getting rid of the ball.
15: East Valley's quarterback is Gideon Razak, a 5'11", 150 junior. This is only his third game ever on varsity. Turns it, hands it off the middle to Jonah Lowe. He's got a big first down along the right side as he went off tackle for a gain of nearly 10 yards. Paul, he's their best running back, not even a question.
21: Right, and their left tackle is probably their best player. Logan Staten, the junior over there, he's only 5'10", 188, but he's really tough. He does a nice job of blocking, clearing the way, and he did an excellent job that time on the outside. Also, I really like Micah Nielsen over there. He was the right tackle that cleared the way on that last run.
15: After the Damon Orthodontics first down, East Valley is moving. Three receivers split to the near side, one to the far side. It's Marvin Zuana. They put him in motion, and now he's in the backfield. They'll run option to the left side. The quarterback will pitch it to Zuana. He turns the corner, past the 40, spun down at the 44. If he didn't get the first down, it's going to be a gain of 9, and East Valley, Paul, is moving with some life on their opening drive.
21: And you know what they're doing? They're not attacking the middle. They're going to the outside. They're getting wide. They're making West Valley chase, and they're doing an excellent job with a kind of an undersized offensive line by blocking the big guys. They're not knocking them on the ground. They're just screening and getting in the way, and they're making West Valley chase. And right now, it's a great scheme. I love what they're doing offensively.
15: It's another Damon Orthodontics first down for East Valley, now at their own 44, driving right to left. West Valley collapses on defense. They bring the house. Pitch right side, Trent Schaefer. He tries to turn the corner, and he's spun down for no gain. Tried to get across to the right hash mark and got spun down at the knees. Maybe even a loss of one.
21: Avery was over there. That's the second tackle of the day, and they put him to the wide side of the field. They like him to play out there in space, and he is so long and lanky. He's got those long arms. He could reach from the floor and pull a quarter off the top of a backstop, so that's kind of reach that he's got, and he just reached out there with that big paw and threw that running back down.
15: 9:45 to go in the first quarter, no score, and East Valley on the move, second and 10. Three receivers split to the left, one to the right. Again, it's Zuana in motion. He'll throw to him on a swing route out of the backfield. 45, gets to the 50, around the corner, gets a block up to the West Valley, 47, another 9-yard gain for East Valley. And their offense, Paul, it looks like they figured something out. Actually, they'll give him 10, another Damon Orthodontics first down. They'll mark him out at the 45.
21: I think he actually got 11 because they may have lost a yard on that one play. So he's got two catches right now for 11 yards. And again, it's just bubble screens, quick little passes, you know, plays to the outside. A nice job by this offensive line to kind of keep that D pinned inside. And they're doing an excellent job of getting on the linebackers and letting the backs run.
15: East Valley out of the gun now. They are multiple. They'll run option. And Razak will keep it himself, try to get around the corner. Pitches it. It's bobbled and fumbled at the 40-yard line. West Valley says they have it.
21: They do.
15: And they do. Well, the referees are getting in there waiting for the final call.
21: Yep.
15: West Valley takes over. Gideon Razak, in his third game as a varsity quarterback, Paul, did not need to pitch that ball.
21: Well, he pitched it. He doinked it off the guy's helmet, and I think it was 33 for West Valley. That was the one that ended up. That was and Salamo that came up with a fumble recovery. He was the one that was able to come over there at linebacker and doinked it. So it wasn't a bad pitch in terms of the concept. It was just executed poorly. Kind of doinked. It was behind him and doinked off the side of his helmet. And now all of a sudden you give West Valley the turnover of the ball at the 40-yard line. That's too bad because that was a great drive for East Valley.
15: Here come the Eagles for their opening drive. They take over with 9 minutes to go in the first quarter. Still no score. Here's their quarterback, the 6'1", 170 senior Nathan Zettel, to lead them out of the shotgun. They come out of the pistol, turns and fakes handoff. He rolls right, dumps it off, and that is hauled in by Robert Avery, their tight end. He's past the 50 on his feet, 45-40, 35-30, taken down just shy of the 20. That should have been a gain, Paul, of 5 yards. And said he adds another 30 for a huge Damon Orthodontics first down.
21: Well, that was just a 5-yard pass. He just flipped it over the outside linebacker's head. That was smart play because the tight end came in. He chipped on the outside end and just released in the flat. And then you had your quarterback roll to the right side. So the DN had to make the decision, do I tackle the quarterback or do I stay with the tight end? He tried to tackle the quarterback. Great play.
15: East Valley is kicking themselves now. West Valley down to their 23 for their second play of the game. Zettel out of the gun, surveys the defense. Two deep safeties back, turns and hands off up the middle. It's Newman down to the 10-yard line and shoved forward to the 8 from behind. Another Damon Orthodontics first down. 2 on their first 2 plays from scrimmage. It's going to be first and goal, and they'll go no huddle. West Valley is coming out to try to punch it into the end zone on 3 straight plays.
21: Using that big offensive line, they just powered a huge hole off left tackle there, and that was easy running for the back.
15: Zettel out of the gun. 2 tight ends split to the right, 1 in the backfield, 1 running receiver each way. 8 minutes to play in the first quarter. Clock ticking. Zettel looks up the middle. It goes. It's Newman again. Shoulder first. Fighting to the 3 to the 2. Nearly down to the 1. Second and goal.
21: I think his knee went down about the 4. He dragged a couple of guys, but they're going to move back to about the 4-yard line on that. But still a good, that was Metcalf again, you know, in terms of running the football there, doing a nice job. But no, that was Newman. You're right, but it was Metcalf on the tackle.
15: All right, second down and goal. The referees did move him back to the 4-yard line. East Valley really collapsing in here. They have a lot of linebackers ready to shoot the gaps. Second and goal from the 4. Zettel looking at the defense. Turin's hands off. It's RPO and taken for a loss. They did go for a late handoff, and Newman goes down for a loss on the play. Back to the 5-yard line. Third and goal from the 5. East Valley making a stand.
21: Colton Leeson that time, the nose guard, broke through and got some help from the linebackers. A good job that time of penetration. He just did a swim move and got right around the center there and was able to get in there and blow that play up before West Valley had any chance of making that thing happen.
15: Third down and goal from the 5 on the right side of the field. Opening drive for West Valley.
21: Here comes a pass.
15: Trying to start the scoring. Zettel out of the gun. Checks his knee up. Puts a man in motion. It's Baker, the tight end. Fakes handoff. Rolls right. Play action pass. Steps up and drop for a loss. Sacked at the 10. A loss of 5. It's going to be fourth and goal from the 10. Is West Valley going to settle for 3 or go for the 6?
21: I think that was linebacker Jude Farley that got the sack on that one. He just shot the gap and did a nice job of getting through there and made a play. They wanted to try to hit the tight end coming out of the backfield. You know, that was Avery again who was open, but I think they're going to go for it here on fourth down.
15: Referees will give him forward progress, actually. Fourth down and goal from the 8 for West Valley on their opening drive. 6:15 to go in the first. Still no score. Empty backfield. 3 receivers to the left. 2 to the right for the league MVP quarterback. They put a man in motion right to left. Drops back. Looking to throw out of the backfield. Does. It's Newman. He's got it to the 5. Spun down. Back at the 6. What a stand for East Valley. Still no score. Knights take over. We'll take a break on the Arby's GSL Game of the Week on 700 ESPN and 105.3 FM.
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2: What does it mean to be here for good? 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
0: 5:35 to go in the first quarter on the Arby's GSL Game of the Week. No score in this rivalry between East Valley and West Valley. In case you're just joining us, the Knights got it all the way down to the West Valley 30 on their opening drive. They fumbled on an option pitch. West Valley took it all the way down to the field to the 5-yard line, and they could not convert on fourth down, so they turn it over. East Valley's got the ball now. Second down and 6. Handoff up the middle. Gain of 3 yards. 3rd and 3, and an important one coming up on the second drive here for East Valley.
3: You know, give East Valley credit. That was a nice goal line stand. Plus, they kicked him away in the red zone. No points, no field goals, no touchdowns, and a fourth down stop. That bodes well for the Knights. Let's give them a lot of credit. And their coaching staff, led by Adam Fisher, that makes you feel good. And the longer East Valley can hang around, the more they're going to be a problem.
0: 3rd down and 2 for Gideon Razak in East Valley. Handoff up the middle. It's low. He's through the line on the A gap. Pushes forward to the 18. It looks like he got the Damon Orthodontics first down, and if not, it's going to be really close.
3: So you got to make a decision here. You know, it's 4th and maybe 1. Do you go for
0: fourth
3: it on
0: and inches.
3: Your, yeah, do you go for it on your 17, 18?
0: Yeah, you got to.
3: I think you go outside. They're stacked in the middle there, and they got some big guys. Shackelford's in there. You got a couple of big tackles. I would do a little outside zone here and try to get outside and get yourself a yard.
0: East Valley 4th and inches from their own, 17-yard line. Razak looks at the defense. Here comes the blitz. Hands off on a delay to low. It looks like he got through the line. That was a really good stutter step, Paul. The West Valley defense bit. It's a Damon Orthodontics first down.
3: And give Robert Avery, that's his 3rd tackle. He was the guy that absolutely smoked the running back when he finally got through there. But give the running back credit. He knew right where the hole was, made a guy miss, or he wouldn't have been able to pick that up, was able to get around the tackler and get that first down. 4th down conversion.
0: If he had shot that gap, he wouldn't have gotten through.
3: Exactly. So he waited, but that was good linebacker play. And I like Avery. He's really aggressive, and he's 6'4", 212. It's a good-sized linebacker for high school.
0: 1st and 10 for East Valley. No score here from their own 20-yard line. Pitch along the outside. It's Schaefer. He comes up just short of the 30, but he got at least 5 yards on that. That's Trent Schaefer. He's their sophomore slot receiver, Paul. He is quick.
3: Yep, David Baker that time came over there on the outside to make that play and push him out of bounds. So a nice hustle effort by number 5 over there. And again, you showed some quickness. I like it. They're hurting West Valley with that outside run. That's been a strength for this Knights team here in the first quarter.
0: 3:35 to go in the first quarter. 2nd down and 4 for East Valley. They are really moving quickly. They're running the ball and converting passes. This clock is not stopping. Empty backfield for Razak. Man in motion. They'll sweep it to him. No, Razak fumbled it. He's able to recover. The QB picks it up, scrambles along the right side of the offensive line, still manages to get 2. It's going to be 3rd and short.
3: Boy, that was a break. That could have been another turnover. They've already had 1 fumble, yep. You know, and that's one thing you can't do is fumble it, you know, inside your own 25-yard line. But fortunately, a decent bounce on the grass here. He's able to pick it up, and very manageable 3rd and about 4, 4.5.
0: 3rd down and 4 for East Valley. It is hot out here on the grass. Sun's in the sky. It's beaten down on these players for a pressure-packed moment. 3rd and 4. Man in motion. It's Schaefer. Turns. Quarterback keeper. Razak rolls along the outside. Throws to his tight end. It's hauled in and caught at the 30. Great catch by Wyatt Metcalf, who fell to the grass with the tackle. That's the name of Orthodontics. 1st down. He got to the 30.
3: I think he's short. I think
0: Inches again.
3: Yep, I think, and that's because the quarterback did not lead him. He had to reach back for that ball and lost his footing on that. If he would have led him, he would have had an easy 1st down, but another 4th down attempt here.
0: 4th and inches again for the 2nd time this drive. Did West Valley jump off sides?
3: Nope.
0: No, they did not. Pulled back just in time. Well,

0: Water.
1: 2:25 to go in the quarter. Razak surveys the defense. Blitz coming from the outside. It's the option again. Got to be careful. Pitches. This time it's caught, and the running back gets around the corner. It's low, just barely. There's the name in orthodontics. First down.
0: That's basically another conversion on fourth down. That's impressive. They have, you know, I love this. I mean, that's the old Mike Leach philosophy. Why punt? You get an extra down. You get four downs to get a first down. You only have to average a little under 3 yards a pop, so let's do it. And they did. And I love what Adam Fisher's doing. Their offense is showing a lot of confidence in that offense.
1: Second drive of the game for East Valley. No score. 0-0 with rival West Valley. The Knights to the underdog, but they are playing every bit like West Valley's equal. First and 10, turn, handoff low, up the middle, gain a 2, and they just absolutely collapsed in on him as he shot the gap.
0: Yeah, that's a jello tackle. You put your finger in jello and everything kind of absorbs around it.
1: Sure.
0: You couldn't tell who made that thing because there was like 9 dark jerseys from West Valley. I had no idea who made that tackle.
1: Generous spot by the referees. Second down and 7 coming up. They're going to give him 3. As East Valley's really taking their time, looking to the far sideline to their coaching staff, making sure they get the right play call. They sense that they're in this game.
0: You know what? Give them credit. They have really done a nice job here in the first quarter, and they have played very well offensively.
1: 3 wide out look. Turn, handoff, no, it's play action. Razak drops back, post route over the middle. It's goal. He's got it to the 45 to the 50. Still on his feet, breaks a tackle. The opposing 40, 35-30, tackled from behind. Got down to the West Valley 30-yard line on a great post route. Long pass. All of a sudden into West Valley territory again. It's another Damon Orthodontics first down with a minute in the quarter.
0: Well, that was a guy that chased him all the way down the field. I think that was their safety. Or no, that was their linebacker, Jacklish, that came down from the backside to finally tackle him. But he broke a couple of tackles on that. They had somebody wide open running right down the hash, but they threw underneath on the drag route. And that young man was able to break a bunch of tackles. Really great run. You're down to 40 seconds left here in the first quarter. East Valley driving. I think there's some shocked people right now at West Valley going, what's going on?
1: Knights down to the Eagles 31-yard line on the left side of the field. Razak takes the snap from the hip, turns and hands off to low, tries to get to the corner, couldn't quite get off tackle. Gain of 1 up to the 29 or 30-yard line. And that should take us to the end of the first quarter. No score and a shocker. East Valley looks just as good as West Valley. We'll come back with the second quarter of this scoreless game after the break on the Arby's GSL Game of the Week on 700 ESPN and 105.3 FM.
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1: Second down and 9 for East Valley to open up the second quarter. It's a handoff along the outside to Brogan Larson on his feet to the 20-yard line, end over end, got to the 18 for a gain of 12 in a Damon Orthodontics first down. The end of the first quarter tonight was brought to you by Priority Tax Relief, and we're back for the start of the second on the GSL Game of the Week, brought to you by Arby's. No score between East Valley and West Valley. Shocking. West Valley thought to be the bigger and better team coming into this rivalry game. East Valley now on their second drive of the game with no score, down inside the West Valley 20. For the second time on a big drive, Paul, they look just as good as West Valley. This is shocking.
0: No, it's not shocking. It's very good coaching is what it is. They've found a weakness, which is attacking the outside. They're staying away from the big guys in the middle, and they're getting wide.
1: Schaefer in motion right to left. Here comes a handoff along the outside. It's low. He's taken down by the ankles and dropped for a short gain on the play. It's going to be second down and 9 here for East Valley. Both defenses are doing great when they're up against their own goalpost. They're really starting to get tight inside the 20.
0: Baker on his second tackle, along with help from Johnson, who came in from kind of the nose guard position, doing a good job. He kind of got a hand on him in the backfield and tripped him up. And then an excellent job by Baker, number 5, who came over and finally knocked him down there. That was a good play defensively.
1: Empty backfield for Gideon Razak, the junior quarterback. 3 receivers to the right, 2 to the left. One's in motion. It's Zuana. Sometimes they pitch. Here comes the snap. Takes it himself. Razak up the middle. Design keeper inside the 15. He went shoulder first. Got a gain of 6 or 7 yards. It'll be third down and 2 or 3 for East Valley.
0: Well, Razak, if he's able to stay outside, Greg, on that one, he had a guard pulling to the left side. He cut inside the guard instead of letting the guard go upfield. If he stays to his outside, he had a lot of green out there because he had man coverage on the outside. They had their backs turned. There was nobody out there.
1: An ungenerous spot from the referees. Third down and 5 now for East Valley. 2 safeties back. Now they bring up 1 for West Valley. Here comes the snap. Option to the right. Razak looking. Keeps himself. Late pitch. It's Zuana up the sideline down to the 5 and taken down. It is an Amon Orthodontics first down after a gain of 10. First down and goal for East Valley. No score. Trying to get on the board. 10 minutes to play in the first half.
0: McConnell that time. McConnell on the tackle. Pushing him out of bounds there. And really just kind of ran out of room. Just a good job by Razak. I wish he would keep that ball and cut up. What he's doing is he's giving the defense all the leverage because he keeps going flat to the line of scrimmage instead of planting that foot and getting upfield. And there's a couple of lanes in there for him to find, but that's just a new maturation of the quarterback. This is only his third start at varsity.
1: Empty backfield for Razak. Look at his maturity. Man in motion. Sweep along the outside. It's goal. Turn in the corner. 5-4-3-2-1. Touchdown. What a sweet play to Kyler Goal, the junior. He's a big boy, 5'11 receiver, shoulders in at the end. And the Knights, with a little bit of an upset here early in the second quarter, lead 6-0, Paul.
0: Yeah, I love that play. Just a little fly sweep by the wide receiver, and he did a nice job from about 6 yards out, just doing an excellent job, very well blocked again. They're attacking the outside. They're doing a good job of pinning the ends and then running the wide receivers off, so that takes the corners with them, and the safeties are getting caught up in the wash. A very nice touchdown run in that fly sweep.
1: Brogan Larson in to kick it away for the PAT, the right footer. Boots it up. It is up, and it is good just inside the right upright. 7-0 Knights in this rivalry game on top of West Valley on the Arby's GSL Game of the Week on 700 ESPN and 105.3 FM.
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1: 9:53 to go in the first half, and look at the East Valley Knights beating their bigger and supposedly better rivals. East Valley's on the board first, 7-0 on top of West Valley early in the second quarter. Brogan Larson back to kick it away left to right across your radio dial for East Valley. It's end over end down to the 5-yard line, and West Valley gets set to return. Here comes Meany. He's on his feet to the 30-yard line. 35-40. And nearly up to the 45, rather, on the return. That was Trey Van Atta with an absolute burst of speed and a gigantic return.
0: And, Brogan Larson had to come in and make the tackle, the kicker, or else that would have been a big play. So an extra return, unfortunately, got a hanky down on the 25, so they're going to move that back for a little hold. Let's do our little STCU touchdown drive recap. 85-yard drive by East Valley. Kyler Gohl had that 5-yard touchdown run. The extra point was good. 9:53 to go in the second quarter. 7-0 East Valley. What a great job by the coaching staff to get this thing going. Adam Fisher has to feel really good about that. They have been able to attack this big West Valley front by going outside, sprinkling in enough pass, running some option, but they are really utilizing the rushing attack to the outside area to damage basically what West Valley's doing and kind of limit their size and speed underneath.
1: The flag brings the Eagles back to their own 19-yard line, and here's the league MVP quarterback, Nathan Zettel, takes a look at the defense. Two wide receivers split each way out of the shotgun. Only one safety back for East Valley. Throw to the far side on first down and 10. It's hauled in by David Baker, the tight end. He turns the corner, gets 5 yards. And that'll be second down and 5 coming up. Nathan Zettel is unbelievable. Paul, he's so dynamic. He's so mature. This is his third year as the starter at QB.
0: Well, that makes a difference. And you look at, on the other side, Rajak, this is a third game. So,
1: yeah.
0: I mean, you see a guy that's been through the battles, that's gone to postseason, that's won MVPs. He's able to sit back there, and he's very calm. And he's a heck of an athlete.
1: Second down and 4 from the Eagles from their own 25-yard line. Zettel drops back, drops a dime, left side of the field over the top. Pass intended for Gavin Meany, and he overshot his first team all-league receiver. Paul, that was the first time they've been able to target him. East Valley has locked him down.
0: Well, they did a nice job of jamming him at the line of scrimmage. He couldn't get off the jam. I love tall wide receivers because that's exactly what you can do.
1: Yeah.
0: I made a guy quit in a game one time. He took his helmet off and walked off the field because he couldn't get off the jam. The coaches never taught him how to use his hands or whatever, so he'd stand straight up, and I'd bury him every time. I felt bad for the guy, but that's what happened there. Just a nice job of getting hands on, redirecting the route, so that ball was thrown to a spot. He couldn't get to it because of excellent corner play. Well done by him, and that young man that did that was Brogan Larson, who was also the kicker that made the tackle.
1: Third and 4 for West Valley. Zettel rolling, drops it over the top. High pass, hauled in and caught by Meany. Over the top, he's got it again to the 40. The 30 beats a man. 20-10, touchdown West Valley. Huge play over the top. That was hauled in by Connor Eiler.
0: 65 yards, baby.
1: Who was barely even played this year for West Valley.
0: Oh, no, rather, that's Gavin Meany.
1: That's number one. Yeah. Their 7 looks like the one. I was right the first time. It's Gavin Meany. Gavin Meany, an 80-yard nearly touchdown pass, and they're just about tied up shy of the PAT. Why does 7 look so much like one? They got to change that jersey number. All right, here comes the PAT attempt and a tie game attempt for West Valley. Liam Mattinson back at the 10. Right-footed kicker, waiting for it. Here comes on the ground. Recovered. Good kick. Loop-de-loop. Up and through. Tie game. 7-7 East Valley, West Valley. We're off and running early in the second quarter on the Arby's GSL Game of the Week on 700 ESPN and 105.3 FM.
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1: 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East Valley scores. And then, Paul, the STU touchdown drive recap, that took West Valley, what, 1 minute?
0: Yeah, basically they countered at 9:53 when East Valley scored, 8:50, so a minute, 3 seconds to go 81 yards, but 65 of those on the Zettel Domini touchdown pass, and just a beautiful throw. He threw that up there, and he allowed basically the receiver to run under it. He just housed it.
1: Big boot kickoff all the way down to the goal line, and here comes West Valley. It's Kyler, East Valley rather. Kyler goal on his feet, 15-20 between the hashes, past the 25, shoulder first, up to the 27. Good field position for East Valley. They scored first. Their defense collapsed and allowed a scoring tying touchdown nearly immediately. The question is, Paul, can they keep doing these long, sustained drives for the Knights?
0: Well, that was one of the things we talked about in the keys. They can't give up the explosive. They can't give up the big play. That's pretty big play when you go 65 like that, because that gets West Valley right back in the ball game. All the momentum was on East Valley. They put together a great long drive. The defense was tired. Then you turn right around and you get gashed and give up a big play like that. Beautiful throw, you know, by the quarterback Zettel. He put air under that thing and he allowed his receiver a chance to run under it.
1: We have a full house tonight here in West Valley High School Stadium. Here comes the first down and 10 handoff. It's low for East Valley. Got a gain of 2 yards on the play. Second down and 8. We've seen a lot now so far, Paul, out of Jonah Lowe. He's a track and field star there running back. What do you like out of him?
0: I like that. He's got good size. He's physical. He can run the ball, and he's tough. That time, Dunfield, the middle linebacker and captain, was there in the middle making the tackle, and that's what they expect from him. But he does some really good things. He catches the ball out of the backfield, which gives you a dynamic there. Again, they went up the middle. They got 2.5 yards. Don't go up the middle. If you do, go outside.
1: Tip,
0: you know, I don't know why coordinators like to do that. The edge has been very effective. Stay.
1: Blitz coming around all sides of the edge now for West Valley. Hand off around the corner to Schaefer. That time they were guarding the edge, and Schaefer goes down for a gain of only 1 or 2 as he tried to sweep around the right side. It's going to be third. They gave him 1. Third down and 7 now for East Valley. They've got to go to the air.
0: Fourth tackle by Avery. I would find where 2 is and go oppo.
1: Yeah.
0: And you can do that. You could just call a color, or just when you find 2, he usually likes to go the wide side of the field, so that means you're probably going to run tight side. But still, I would try to figure out a way to get away from 2, because he's a beast out there.
1: Third down and 7 for East Valley, looking for an upset tonight. Tie game, 7-7. They take over now at, what, the 32-yard line. Razak, the junior quarterback in his third varsity game ever, takes a look at the defense. West Valley drops back a second safety. Here's the snap, and here comes the flag with the snap.
0: Well, that's good. 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When you think about enhancing your smile, think of the fine folks at Damon.
1: Penalty is going to drop him back 5 yards. Third down and 12 for Razak. First time he's had to go this far tonight. Here comes the screen pass off the hands of his receiver, out of his hands, fumbled behind the line of scrimmage. He recovers. It was Kyler Goal. Won't matter. It's going to be fourth down and 15, fourth down and 17. Now East Valley has to punt with 7 minutes to go until halftime.
0: Another key we talked about. Don't play behind the sticks.
1: And
0: you
1: they
0: can't get a penalty,
1: did,
0: and they
1: happened.
0: Did, and look
1: yep.
0: what happened. Now you're going to give the ball back to West Valley, who has the momentum, plenty of time. It's 6:58 to go here in the second quarter. They got the momentum back on their side, and they're pretty darn good on special teams, too, so you can't give up a big return. You got to be very careful.
1: Nick Dollard back to punt for East Valley. He's standing at their own 13-yard line. This ball will be flying left to right across the field here at West Valley High School. Bad snap. It's on the ground. Dollard picks it up. Can he get it off? He does. It's not very deep, though. End over end. Past the 45, and they'll let it roll to the 50. West Valley will take over at precisely midfield.
0: 35 for East Valley. Just launched 10 to try to get him to touch the ball, which, by the way, is illegal.
1: Yeah, it doesn't work.
0: And he jumped over the pile so he wouldn't touch it. So fortunately, the officials didn't didn't throw a flag on it, but you can't throw a football player into the ball. That's a no-no.
1: So East Valley scored to get us started with the scoring early in the second quarter. West Valley's last drive, they went 85 yards in like three plays to tie it up, and now they have great field position. They take over exactly at midfield, 50 yards to go, 6:45 until halftime. West Valley looking for the lead on this drive.
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1: Zettle out of the gun. One tight end and one receiver split each way. Joined in the backfield by Newman. First and 10 from the 50. Turns, hands off. It's Newman. Big burst of speed. Goes shoulder first into the free safety. Gain of 9 yards, and he was aggressive. Paul Hewitt right at the safety's helmet.
0: That was smart. That was just a great block right up the middle, just right between the left guard and center. They created a little gap there, and a nice job to chip and by the center to come up and hit the middle linebacker, 52, who's playing with a cast in his hands. That's Caleb Nelson. He's also a senior captain, so he's playing a little under duress. Just an excellent chip block that time.
1: Second down and one for the Eagles. Tie game midway through the second quarter, looking for the lead on this drive. Man in motion, out of the shotgun, up the middle again. It's Newman, past the 35, down to the 30, taken down from behind by the linebackers, all the way up at the East Valley, 23-yard line. Another big Damon Orthodontics first down.
0: Yeah, that looks like a 20-plus yard gain there, you know, by him, and doing a nice job. And again, they're starting to run the football. They're getting back to what they like to do, which is physical at the point of attack. And again, I think that front four is getting a little bit tired up there now. This is a time where you start getting gassed here at the end of the second quarter, end of third quarter, beginning of fourth, especially when you have guys playing both ways.
1: West Valley moving quickly down the field, right to left. Only one deep safety back for the Knights. Now they drop a second back. Referees come out. East Valley wants a timeout to try to slow down this West Valley drive while the game is still tied.
0: Well, we'll take this time to get a couple of drop-ins in to thank our fine sponsors, which is appropriate because we wouldn't be able to pay Greg's huge fee to do these games.
1: Huge.
0: Yes, so I'd like to thank Downtown Spokane Rotary Club 21 for their contribution and support of the GSL Needy Student Fund. Provides funds for those students unable to purchase equipment needed for extracurricular activities such as band, drama, or athletics. Please thank Rotary because they make a difference. Also, stop by the Swinging Doors at the corner of Francis and Monroe before or after the game to meet, to eat, and to have fun. The Swinging Doors are proud sponsors of the GSL and STCU. They're a member-owned cooperative. They've been helping neighbors in the Inland Northwest since 1934. Best of luck from STCU to all the fine teams of the GSL. I want to go back to that student needy fund that the Downtown Rotary Club does. Every one of the schools has about $5,000 in that account. They have all donated that money to the fire relief for the folks at Chatel Park, at Mount Spokane. Anybody that had issues, that lost homes, equipment, all that stuff, they contributed back to the community. That's what being a good neighbor in Spokane is all about.
1: Absolutely. First down and 10 from the East Valley, 23-yard line. West Valley looking for the lead on this drive. A lot of linebackers spread across for the East Valley defense. Here's first and 10. Zettle fumbles at the quarterback, dropped it. East Valley recovers. Both teams have fumbled now. This time East Valley gets lucky because, Paul, it felt like West Valley was going to score on this drive.
0: Oh, absolutely. 63 was able to come over and pick that ball off the ground. Just a great job of, you know, by East Valley. That was Middleboss. Nice job by Cameron on the fumble recovery. So well done, Cameron. He ends up with a fumble recovery and gives East Valley the ball back. But you're right. I thought West Valley was getting ready to punch this in.
1: No doubt about it. So both teams have fumbled and lost the ball so far tonight. So East Valley gets it back. 5:43 to go until halftime. 7-7 game here at West Valley High School. Everyone thought the Eagles were going to steamroll East Valley tonight, but the Knights have this game tied up. They look great. Four receivers split to the right side. It's a screen play. Throws right side. Zuana has it past the 30, but a flag comes in from the backfield. This is coming back.
0: Yeah, it is. You may have a bit of a hold there. Anytime the umpire calls it on that side, that's usually a hold or a chop block or a hand to the face thing. Oh, I dropped my. This will take me an hour and a half to.
1: Paul dropped his pen. This is great. This is great radio.
0: Yeah, this hurts. Well, at least we're not doing throw-up play-by-play this week. Thank goodness. We
1: could
0: do
1: Sorensen
0: bending over barely and getting a pen off the floor. But, yeah, they're going to move that back 10 yards, unfortunately. That was a hold against East Valley. And, again, those are the kinds of mistakes that just kill you when you're struggling on offense against a very physical front like West Valley has defensively.
1: Loss of 10 on the penalty.
0: Ouch.
1: First down and 20 now for the Knights. Razak out of the gun. Four receivers split to the left and one tight end to the right. Rather, that's his running back low, empty backfield. Screen play again, far side, and he dumps it at the feet of his receiver. It's incomplete. Way undershot Kyler Gold.
0: Yeah, the reason it was way undershot because Robert Avery, number two, was over there standing right next to the receiver, and he looked up and goes, I better not catch this because that guy's going to pummel me. He already has four tackles. He's an opponent. I like him. I think he's the kind of guy you can build a defense around. He's impressive.
1: Second down and 20 after the unnecessarily incomplete pass where he undershot his junior receiver. Another four wide out look. Tight end in motion. Here it comes. Razak rolls, drops left, steps up in the pocket, tries to get rid of it, tries to throw it away, nearly intercepted, unnecessary. He should not have tried to throw that ball. He's lucky that fell incomplete. Third down and 20.
0: PBU for Anselmo on that one. It hit him right in the chest, but he was not ready for the ball.
1: Bro.
0: That was that should have been intercepted, and that was a survival pass. He was just trying to survive on that one. They had three different West Valley defenders around him.
1: That's the mistake you make when this is only your third game ever playing varsity quarterback.
0: Normally you're going to plant your foot, you're going to throw it out of bounds, and the guy's holding the number three sign over there is probably going to get doinked in the head because you got to throw it past the line of scrimmage or it's intentional grounding.
1: Third down.
0: He'll learn from that.
1: Third down and 20 for East Valley now from their own 17-yard line. Three receivers split to the right, one to the left. Razak will feel the pressure on this play. Here it comes, third and forever. Play action, drops back, throws it along the far sideline. Schaefer's there, over the top. Was there P.I.?
0: Nope.
1: No, perfect coverage by Houston Spencer. Fourth down and 20 coming up.
0: You know
1: and
0: what?
1: That was great coverage.
0: Well, what he did is he got hands on, but both guys were hand fighting, but he looked back for the ball,
1: yep.
0: And he didn't interfere with his ability to catch the ball. He just did a nice job of getting in the way and kind of causing angst for the wide receiver. But he's a tall, lanky guy. He's probably 6'2", and he did an excellent job of coming over from the safety position in the middle of the field over to the West Valley sidelines to break that ball up. That was impressive.
1: Fourth down and 20. East Valley is going to punt. They'll send out Nick Dollard again, who barely got out in the air last time, but it wasn't his fault because it was a bad snap.
0: Well, they need to improve that because you can't make a mistake back here, because if they had a rush on, they would have blocked that thing and it would have had an even better field position.
1: Houston Spencer back to receive the punt at West Valley's 45-yard line.
0: The referee's yelling at the clock guy. He's got to change and move the clock. It should... I think it was a 25-second clock that wasn't going. So anyway, the white hat, there we go. Now it's working.
1: Dollard back to punt, standing in his own 3-yard line. This is dangerous for East Valley. Good snap at the letters, balls in the air, and the punt will go to Houston Spencer, who receives it at the 49. He dodges a man down to the 45, the 40, turns upfield right, hash mark, inside the 35.
0: Nice return.
1: Got up to the East Valley, give him the 33, 34-yard line. More good field position for West Valley as they take back over after the punt. 7-7 game, but they will look for the lead on this drive again.
0: 15-yard return by him. Nice blocking downfield as well. Excellent job. 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
1: West Valley moving after the good field position on the punt. Only 35 yards to go until they hit the end zone. 5:03 to go in the first half. Two receivers split to the left, one to the right. They'll run the option. Zettel keeps around the corner, around the 30-yard line. He does turn the corner. Gain of at least 5 on the QB keep on the option play.
0: See, I think Zettel's too good an athlete not to have the ball in his hands, honestly, Greg. You know, I would run him more. I know what they're trying to do. They don't want to beat him up, so game's 11, 12, 13. He's still, you know, upright. But still, at this time, you're up 7-7, 4:35 to go in the second quarter. You need some points. Put it in your best athlete's hand.
1: They gave him 6 yards and change on the play. Second down and a long 3 coming up now. One-on-one coverage lining up. Gavin Maney has nobody over the top. They might go over the top.
0: That's
1: their leading receiver. Second down and 3. Drops back. They're looking for Maney. He's all bunched up. The throw. Holden. He made the catch. Turning around in midair at the 15-yard line. It's a gain of 25 on an Amanor the Nontics first down. Paul, we saw it. That's exactly where they went.
0: Anytime you have press man with no safety help over the top, you've got to trust your wide receiver to get off the jam. I thought the corner did a pretty nice job of being physical and jamming it, but a better job by Zettel to throw that ball up in the air. And basically what he did is he led his receiver to the sidelines, but he gave him enough room to make the catch.
1: West Valley on the move. First down and 10 after the Damon Orthodontics first down from the East Valley 13. Two receivers split each way. He's got Newman in the backfield. Here it comes. Turns, fakes the handoff. He'll keep it. He dodges a man and still gets taken down for a sack. Great tackle coming along the outside by Isaiah Lewis. They got him for a loss of three.
0: Yeah, that was a TFL. Just a nice job by Isaiah. And he didn't get fooled by that because, of course, they're keying. Who are you going to key on? Best guy on the field.
1: Yep.
0: MVP. You're going to make sure he doesn't beat you on the RPO, the run-pass option deal. And he stayed home, read the belly button, made an excellent tackle, three-yard loss.
1: 3:20 to go until halftime. West Valley driving down now inside the East Valley 20 to the 18. Man in motion. That's Baker, their tight end. Here comes the snap on second down and 13. A handoff up the middle to their second running back, Ernesto Figueroa. He gets up to the 15-yard line, got a gain of about 5 yards. Paul, he's a smaller back, but he's very dynamic.
0: You know, I was impressed by that because he wanted to go left, but there really wasn't anything there, and then he stopped right in the hole that was blocked up. Good defense by East Valley, and then cut dead right and was still able to get some positive yards. I thought that was going to be a no gain or even a tackle for a loss. So
1: clock ticking down.
0: Ernesto's got some skills.
1: This play will take us down inside. 2:40 to go in the first half. Third down and 11 for the all-league quarterback, Nathan Zettel. His third year as a starter with 22 career wins as the QB at West Valley. He'll be the school leader by the time he's done. What can he do? Third and 11. Looks left. One-on-one over the top for Maney. Corner of the end zone. Caught, touchdown. The second touchdown pass of the game. From Nathan Zettel to Gavin Maney. They saw one-on-one coverage. They did it again. East Valley blew that on defense. It's 13-7 Eagles late in the second quarter.
0: Yeah, that was just an excellent job. Another kind of alley-oop pass. He threw that thing up there and gave his wide receiver, who's 6'3", you know, a chance to go up and actually 6'4", and go up and make that play. Not bad coverage, but what happened is the corner lost his leverage. He got too far upfield. He allowed Maney, the wide receiver, to come underneath, use his height to pull that down.
1: PAT is coming from Liam Mattinson to make it 14-7 West Valley. This will be back-to-back touchdowns and scores for them. Flags come in as they get ready to kick it. Hear from the call from the
0: offside.
1: Officials in a second.
0: They're going to decline it.
1: Offside. Let's do it again.
0: Yep. I'll give West Valley credit. They're finding matchups, and that's making a difference. By the way, that was only a 35-yard drive because of the excellent punt return.
1: Yep.
0: That set up an excellent defense again, you know, by West Valley to give them good field position.
1: Mattinson to kick it away to make it 14-7. Right-footed foot. Right booted off the foot, up and through, 14-7, excuse me, back-to-back unanswered touchdowns now, Paul, by West Valley, put them in the lead.
0: Yeah, really a great job there. Congratulations to them. I love that. That was an excellent play. Alliant Insurance Services, they've served the Inland Northwest for over 75 years with comprehensive commercial insurance and employee benefit solutions. Best of luck from all the fine folks at Alliant Insurance Services, and you wouldn't be hearing this game if it wasn't for the fine people at 700 ESPN, 105.3 FM. They're proud to be the home of the Greater Spokane Leafs. Steve Prize in the booth right now doing a great job. We thank him for all his hard work.
1: The legend.
0: Yep, he does an awesome job. And, of course, Eastern Washington University, they're proud supporters of our hometown team. Go Eagles!
1: Boy, oh boy, what a rivalry game we have had here tonight between East Valley and West Valley. No score in the first quarter. These teams were driving. They were turning over. They were playing great dynamic, but a couple of fumbles kept it scoreless. Early in the second quarter, East Valley touchdown. Then back-to-back drives from West Valley put them in the lead, 14-7. They'll kick it away with 2:20 to go in the first half. East Valley, Paul, will have one last drive, but they've been so run heavy, they're going to have to pass because that's not enough time for them to get down the field the way they're playing.
0: Yeah, but if you've got, you're only down a score, so you can continue to do it, but you can't do it behind the sticks. Also, that was a 35-yard drive. That's your STCU touchdown drive. Recap, of course, it was Zettel to Maney. I think it was 20 yards on the throw. Not sure how far that was. That's going to go out of bounds. That's going to be a hanky. They're going to get the ball up around the 35-yard line, if not the 40. So excellent field position for East Valley. And they've got time. They still have two timeouts and 2:21 to go. So.
10: That's the 35.
1: Well, this is a good time for us to talk about how impressed we have been by the junior quarterback, Gideon Razak, in only his third game as a varsity quarterback. He beat out a couple of guys over the summer. They called him a distributor quarterback, Paul, coming into this season. I think he looks like more than that. I think he's pretty dynamic.
0: Well, and I just, everything kind of slows down, but you can see the difference between an MVP, a guy that's been out there for 3 years. He's seen it all. He's calm. Well, he hasn't gotten to that point yet. He just needs more reps.
1: East Valley looking down at the West Valley defense. Eagles only have one deep safety over the top. Here comes a pitch near side. It's low. Goes shoulder first past the 40. Up near the 45. A big gain on the play. Probably not a Damon Orthodontics first down. Just awfully close. Maybe second down and two. Second down and one coming up. They'll give him nine.
0: Nice big tackle that time by, looks like Micah Wu came up from his safety position, number eight, did a good job. Actually, corner kind of knocked him out of bounds. That's a pretty good hit on the sidelines.
1: Second down and one coming up for the East Valley Knights. Down a touchdown to West Valley in this rivalry game. Second down and one. Zuana in motion. 2:15 to go in the half. Turns around the corner. It is Zuana. Tries to cut the edge. He does. 45 up to the 50. Damon Orthodontics first down. Got six. A very patient run around the outside, Paul.
0: Well, and he had a guy over there that was in perfect position. Jaklich was right there. He was in perfect spot to make the tackle. He just used his speed to out-leverage the defender over there. He knew where the spot was. He showed excellent speed. That's why he's a track guy. And the track dude's going to beat the non-track dude every time.
1: East Valley got him to the 49-yard line. One more yard to get to midfield. First down and 10 for East Valley. 2:06 left in the second quarter. Metcalf, the tight end, in motion. Here's the snap. Low at the waist. Turns, hands off. It's low. Cuts around the left side. Running left. 45-yard line up to the 44. A gain of 6 or 7 on the play, but that'll stop the clock at 1:59.
0: And that was smart because he used the sidelines to stop the clock. Good heady play. This is a very cerebral team. I like the fact that that he was able to do that and get out of bounds there. I think that was Wu again. That came up number eight and made that tackle.
1: Second down and four for East Valley. On the move. Here comes the defensive line. Did they jump for West Valley? No, they pulled back just in time. So Razak looks back to the sideline. Gets the new call from his offensive coordinator and the coaching staff. Second and four. Option right. Razak pitches outside low. Turns the corner to the 45. Couldn't get to the corner. Tried to get there and comes up just short. Another great tackle, Paul, by Houston Spencer. He's had a big second quarter.
0: Yeah, second tackle on the day, but you also have a flag down about the 40-yard line. So it'll be interesting to see if we have a hold downfield or what, but they're going to come over to the West Valley. They're going to actually confer with the other official on the sideline to see if they're on the same page.
1: You can hear the East Valley student section from all the way across the field on our crowd microphone. They are psyched. Their team's only down a touchdown. Driving, looking for a tie here at halftime. We got a full house here tonight at West Valley.
0: Personal
1: gotta love a rivalry game. Face mask on the West Valley defense,
0: wow.
1: Completely unnecessary. That'll move East Valley even closer and not kill any time off the clock.
0: I'm going to take a little we're going to talk about that because basically that was on the tackle. He went high. You had a little bit bigger athlete. The guy went higher. But when he went high, he wrapped up around the face mask and helmet. So I don't think that was something that was intended to happen. But unfortunately, when you wrap hand around mask and helmet, they're going to call face mask on that. And that's a 15-yard variety. And that was the thing that he used to knock him out of bounds. So I think that's a good call by the official because that's a safety issue.
1: First down and 10 for East Valley. 1:45 to go in the half. They're down a touchdown, but they're driving. Zuana in motion. They sweep him. No one said it's a keeper for Razak. Quarterback. Keeper. Ball's on the ground, but I think he was down by contact inside
0: whistle.
1: The 30.
0: Yeah, I heard whistle.
1: Yeah, he was down. He was down by contact. They'll call that a gain of two, but the clock should run.
0: Yeah, that whistle came out. The ball was still basically in there. That's a dead ball whistle, and that's where they're going to talk about that. Again, that's where, and you've got a, is that the quarterback down?
1: That is the quarterback,
0: he
1: Gideon Razak, getting up. Oh, he's trying to get up, and he goes back down. He's at the 30. This would be horrible news because he's been their best player. But to me, Paul, that does not look like a cramp. That looks like something else.
0: Yeah, I think he got popped pretty good, and he's taking his helmet off. That's bad news for them. 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
1: We should be able to get a score from that Meade Central Valley game from them coming up at halftime, wouldn't you think?
0: Oh, I don't know. You're the guru on the phone over there.
1: I'm going to the SWX YouTube channel. Yeah, well, give me 5 seconds.
0: Okay, there you go. Thank you, Mr. Fingers. I used to have the thumbs, and I end up looking at like cat videos or some weird thing. So
1: do
0: not,
1: you?
0: Yeah.
1: No, they're doing a U-High G prep tonight. Not a bad game.
0: Is it U-High G prep?
1: Yeah.
0: Wow, I had the wrong game. See?
1: All right.
0: I am not a bastion of information. Apologies. Sorry. Oh, he's getting up. That's a good sign. He'll have to come off for at least a play, but that's good news. And I think he got popped a little bit, maybe a finger in the eyeball or punch to the stomach or just, you know, something that caused him some issue. But he's back. He's getting walked off the field. Good news. You got a new quarterback coming in. It looks like it's number 10.
1: Yeah, that is going to be Nick Dollard, who is already their punter, by the way.
0: Right. He's tough. He's already had a couple of tackles. I like him. He's got himself in the middle, and he'll also be your backup QB.
1: So Nick Dollard Bills, y'all, is what he's hoping for. Second down and 7. This ball is marked at the West Valley 27-yard line. So East Valley's trying to tie it on this drive. 1:22 to go until halftime, but now they have to go to their backup quarterback.
0: That's tough.
1: Already not the favorite in this game. Second down and 7. Dollard, empty backfield. 5 wide receivers. Now they put a man in the backfield. It's Lowe, the running back. The clock is ticking. 107, 106, 105. 104 in the second quarter. Looks at the defense. Here's the snap. He drops back, throws right side down the sideline, hauled in by a diving receiver at the 25 for what's going to be a gain of like 2 yards.
0: I think he juggled it because they're calling it incomplete over there.
1: Well, that's actually good because it would have only been a gain of 2 and the clock would have run.
0: Right.
1: So third down and 7.
0: So that's blessing. You're right. I couldn't see because we were looking through the helmets, but then I watched the official over there and he waved it off. So it looks like he may have had it initially, but then I think he juggled it, dropped it.
1: That's a good drop for him because now the clock stops. Third down and 7. They did not need this clock to run.
0: Throw it downfield. Get it past the first down sticks if you're going to throw it.
1: 4 wide out look. 3rd and 7 for East Valley. Dollard's the backup quarterback. Looks right, looks left, throws over the middle, hauled in and caught by Kyler Goal. A late flag comes in. That pass was hauled in at the 20. Now, if this is on West Valley, that's going to move East Valley for a first down and really help them trying to score late here.
0: That might have been a hit before he caught the ball. I don't think that's a target, but I think that might have been a pass interference. He might have gotten there just a skosh early.
1: This will be a crucial call from our referees here. 49.5 seconds to go here in the first half. If this is an extra yardage first down for East Valley to put him inside the 20, they could score and tie this game.
0: He's picking the flag up. Good. I thought that time was timed out perfectly by the safety. I did not like that call if he was going to call pass interference.
11: East Valley has to get across the 20.
0: So good job by that officiating crew to pick that up.
1: 4th down and 3 for East Valley. Down a touchdown. They're at the West Valley 22-yard line. They got to get to just inside the 20. This is big for their backup quarterback, Nick Dollard. They'll be keying on their strong running back, Jonah Lowe, who's had a good first half. Referees will move this spot even closer. 4th down and a long 2. A propeller plane flies overhead in the dust.
0: Hey, it's the Red Baron.
1: It's the Goodyear blimp.
0: Oh, it's
1: look here at that. For East Valley, West Valley. Clock is ticking down to 22 seconds. You got to take a timeout, and they do. East Valley burns a timeout on 4th and 2.
0: Oh, that was interesting. I don't know where that one came from, but that makes sense. Okay, let's see. What are we looking at here?
1: What are we looking at?
0: I don't know. Best Western
1: Reed.
0: 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Pepper Tree Hotels are there to serve you. We have the needs for you. Pepper Tree Hotels, they do a great job. Check them out.
1: They have the needs. Arby has the meats on the Arby's GSL game of the week. Clock is stopped here with this East Valley timeout. 23 seconds to play in the first half. East Valley down a touchdown, 14-7. They're at the West Valley 22-yard line. They've got to get to the 20. And I think this was their last timeout. It looks like it. So this is big. First of all, to score, they might need to get a quick first down and go again, or they could go for the end zone, but I think you want a quick first down first.
0: Yeah, I do, and if that was their last time out, you may have to work the sidelines, and if I know that at West Valley, I'm jumping the out routes, and if they try to do an out and go, I'm just jam them, and oh, they're going to kick the field.
1: East Valley's bringing out their kicking unit.
0: I am
1: floored by that. Dollard is out there, but to hold it for Brogan Larson, this ball is at the 22-yard line. That'll make this, what, a 38-yard kick? That's pretty good for high school. Larson, the ball's going to be on the 30 after the snap. They're down 14-7. This is for an extra 3 points. High snap. Larson, low line drive, boot and blocked. West Valley blocks the kick. They recover at the 32. Yeah. The score will stay 14-7.
0: Bad snap, though. Bad snap messed that thing up. It was way too high. Great job by the holder to even get that thing down. But by the time they got it down and he had to kick it, I think he topped it because his timing was off on that. And just a good push up the middle. That may have hit the center in the butt. No, that hurts. You know, I mean, here you are, you know, trying to snap the ball, and all of a sudden you get a kick in the tuchus, and that's no good. So, you know, he's going to go back and go, dude, kick the ball higher. There's no chance unless you're kicking at 400 miles an hour. Does that thing have any opportunity getting over the goalpost?
1: West Valley takes over after the blocked kick. They lead 14-7. Ball is at their own, 32-yard line after the block. 14 and a half seconds. They might just take this one into halftime with the one touchdown lead. And we have a timeout coming in. There's the last timeout from East Valley. They must not have liked what they saw. That's a random call.
0: Yeah, I agree. Well, Arby's Restaurant of Spokane, they're our title sponsor for all these great Arby's Game of the Week. They're proud to sponsor the Greater Spokane League. Remember, Arby's, we have the meats.
1: They do.
0: They do. I just had a sandwich. I've got one waiting in the fridge, Joe, when I get home. Oh. So I may have to warm it up. A little Arby's sauce, a little horsey sauce on it. I'm a happy little camper.
1: Are you a... fries guy from Arby's? I like the fries. No?
0: The wife loves the fries. I get a combo. I don't do the fries.
1: You just get a second beef and cheese.
0: Well, you get the, you know, if you can get a BOGO, buy one, get one. That's always fun. But I'll only have one at a time. Just try to keep it mental.
1: Okay.
0: You can have the fries.
1: This is great radio. Yeah, this is great. I appreciate you. All right, 14.
0: Hey, we're enhancing the sponsor.
1: No, we are.
0: There's four people that just drove into an Arby's drive-thru because of
1: so.
0: Outstanding play-by-play that we just accepted.
1: I'll take the extra beef and cheese as a bonus. Thank
0: you
1: so much. 14 and a half seconds remaining in the first half. West Valley sends their offense back out after that last East Valley timeout. The Eagles were the favorites in this game. They do lead by a touchdown, 14-7, but it's been a phenomenal first half. We cannot wait to recap it for you on the halftime show coming up in 14 and a half seconds. Zettel back out under the gun, four wide receiver look, balls at the 31-yard line, driving right to left across your radio dial. Zettel surveys the defense. Everyone is dropped back for East Valley. QB keeper, 35-yard line up to the 40, turns right, gets to the right hash, and gets a gain of 7 before he's thrown to the turf.
0: Good tackle.
1: And there will be no timeout. That'll be the end of the first half. End of the second quarter tonight on our broadcast is brought to you by Tyorama and Cooper Tires. We are halfway home here at West Valley High School tonight. The home team, the Eagles, are winning the rivalry game, but it's been a barn burner. Eagles 14, Knights 7. We'll talk about it on the halftime show after this on the RB's GSL Game of the Week on 700 ESPN and 105.3 FM.
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0: Well, we got a heck of a ball game here. 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Make sure you check them out today. Great sponsors all. Heck of a ball game. Kind of surprising the way this thing started out. East Valley got off to a nice start, and I think shot a nice little shot across the bow in terms of what West Valley was doing.
1: Yeah, this was a tremendous beginning to this game between East Valley and West Valley in this rivalry game, as West Valley's dance team is out on the field celebrating a 14-7 win. And here's how we got here with your STCU scoring recap. No score in the first quarter, despite the fact that both teams got down into the red zone of the other team. Various fourth down conversions, non-conversions, fumbles, turnovers kept us scoreless the first 12 minutes. Then early in the second quarter, East Valley got on the board. They found a very dynamic player who we did not know a ton about coming into this game. Kyler Gold, the junior receiver. He runs it in from 5 yards out on a sweep play. Makes it 7-0 East Valley. And then West Valley responded. A back-to-back pair of deep bomb passing touchdowns from Nathan Zettel to Gavin Maney, their 6'4 playmaker, first-team All-League receiver. That made it 14-7. East Valley drove late. They tried to put through a field goal to make it 14-10. It was blocked. So 14-7 stays your halftime score, Paul.
0: Well, you know, I like the field goal. That was too bad. The kicker had a good look at it, but the snap was high. And so whenever the snap is high like that, that messes up the timing. So it took great job by the holder to even get the thing down. You know, try to turn the laces out. By the time that happened, kicker was already kind of into his role, and I think he topped it and kicked it right into the center's, you know, tush. It really no chance on that thing. So that was just a timing issue on that. But that would have been huge momentum-wise for East Valley. If they could have gotten some points, you know, cut this thing to 14-10 going into halftime, because really, quite frankly, in the second quarter, I thought West Valley really imposed their will, you know, there with those two long touchdowns, especially to the, you know, the combination we had, Zettel to Meany.
1: And you cannot forget West Valley is about to get this ball back, too.
0: Yeah, and so that's just it. And I think that's what both coaches, you know, Craig Whitney's talking to his team right now, saying, look, the first 3 minutes of the third quarter is the most important part of our game. We're going to come out. We're going to take this thing. We're going to drive it down the field. We're going to extend this to a two-score lead, because we need to impose our will out here. And we're going to try to get some matchups on the outside and see if we can get our 6'3", 6'4", receivers on their corner. And if they're going to play press man, you're going to throw that ball up in the air and let them go make a play. And I think that's what you saw in the first half.
1: West Valley 14, East Valley 7 on the halftime show on the RB's GSL Game of the Week on 700 ESPN and 105.3 FM.
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1: 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At the break, West Valley 14, East Valley 7. Let's take you around the rest of the Greater Spokane League. We had a lot of later starts tonight, so we are still waiting on live scores. A lot of games just started. It is just past
0: the
1: top of the hour.
0: We did start at 6 o'clock, so we're kind of ahead of everybody else a little bit.
1: The early game that we have a score for right now, the most recent check, Mount Spokane leading Shadle Park 18-7. We saw Shadle in week one. We like their quarterback. They're better than we thought. But traditionally, Mount Spokane should be winning that game by more, Paul. That said, they did lose their quarterback, Cade Strocher, last week on an injury. They're going to have a tough road ahead of them without him.
0: Yeah, but Coach Klo always figures out a way to get dudes. And they never have a shortage for athletes out of Mount Spokane. Yeah. So he'll figure it out. He may put a running back or a wide receiver, or their backup's probably pretty good, too. So that's the thing. It's the next guy up. You never know when you're going to get that opportunity and get a chance to play. And, you know, I mean, look at some of the different players over the years that have had opportunities to step in, and sometimes Drew Bledsoe and some guy named Tom Brady comes to mind, that turned out to be a pretty good thing for Mr. Brady and not so much for Mr. Bledsoe. So you never know, what happens on that injury front.
1: Other games around the GSL tonight in the schedule: Ferris Ridgeline, St. Mary's at Pullman, Lewis and Clark at Cheney. I think that might be a sneaky good game. We were blown away by Lewis and Clark's new quarterback last week. He might make that game competitive. North Central is playing Clarkston. U-High at Prep. That's your SWX game. That's where the Iron Man, Larry Weir, is tonight with Mike Peterson and the TV crew. The other big game tonight, Meade at Central Valley. Cannot wait to see the highlights of that game tonight on KHQ and SWX. And Deer Park against Rogers.
0: By the way, Mike Peterson caught a touchdown pass against the Huskies in 1982 in that 24-20 win. So he's got some Apple Cup love and some success at junior college transfer. Was also a Hall of Famer in softball and as a Hall of Famer as well, as an official. So that is one heck of a resume. So not only is Weir a Hall of Famer, you got a Hall of Famer in multiple things in Mr. Peterson. So, I apologize that you got the short end of the stick with yours truly.
1: Aren't you also a Hall of Famer?
0: Yeah, but just in football. I mean, I don't have multiple things. I'm just some football goof, that could hit hard and run over people.
1: False modesty.
0: But I'm excited about our team getting in, the 81 teams getting in this year, at Washington State. And, it's really going to be cool to see a lot of teammates, a lot of coaches that we haven't seen in a long time. And so if you get a chance, come down and boo us for the Boise State Washington State game. That's the Hall of Fame game, the October 23rd.
1: East Valley, West Valley, halftime score. The Eagles leading the Knights 14-7, but East Valley has been fighting and fighting, and it's going to be a great second half after the break on the RB's

0: Valley West Valley halftime score. The Eagles leading the Knights 14-7, but East Valley has been fighting and fighting, and it's going to be a great second half after the break on the Arby's GSL Game of the Week on 700 ESPN and 105.3 FM.
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0: Live on the radio tonight. Meanwhile, it's the Arby's GSL Game of the Week. West Valley 14, East Valley 7. Paul, coming into this game, most people thought, you know, West Valley, their team is about double the size of East Valley. Some of their players are double the size of East Valley. West Valley has these corn-fed boys. They're all 6'4", 225 pounds. East Valley is every bit their equal. It's been riveting for those people just tuning in.
4: No, I agree. But, you know, again, you got to give East Valley credit. They had a great scheme because they went outside. You avoid the big guys. Sun Tzu in the Art of War, you stay away from the girth, and you poke and prod and go to the outside and do some things that cause damage. And I thought West Valley made some nice adjustments. They widened their splits on the outside. I thought their outside linebacker Robert Avery, who had four tackles in the first half, he also had a pass breakup, was in the backfield a lot. I thought he played really well on the outside. He's a handful. They keep him to the wide side of the field, and that's, you know, where East Valley did a lot of damage early.
0: Quickly, West Valley's about to get this ball back, leading 14-7 in the second half. What is East Valley need to do on defense for a big first stop?
4: They need to get the ball back. And they need, however they do that, you got to limit the play. I wouldn't play press man on those big wide receivers. I would stay and have a safety over the top and give them a chance then, you know, from that perspective. Don't put one-on-one guys out there when you're undersized and they're doing the throw the ball up there and let the 6'4 guy go get it.
0: And the second half is coming up right after this. It's West Valley 14, East Valley 7, and the Eagles will start with the ball on the Arby's GSL Game of the Week on 700 ESPN and 105.3 FM.
5: What does it mean to be here for good? 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STCU. Here for good.
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2: Well, welcome back. All our drop-ins are good to go. We're just going to have our kickoff second half, and that'll be your read, my friend. So we're going to have ourselves a heck of a second half. And I'll tell you right now, I'm going to give a lot of credit to the coaching staff at East Valley and head coach Adam Fisher. His dad's a Hall of Fame coach, from South Kitsap back in the day. Came over here, and Adam has learned a lot from his father. And I'll tell you right now, I thought they had a really good scheme. And you know what? They're in this football game, only down one score. And if they can figure out a way to get the ball back and punch this thing back in the end zone, they have been ahead for them. That's what rivalry games, Greg, are all about. You never know what you're going to get. Bigger, faster, stronger doesn't always translate into wins.
3: Night has fallen here at West Valley High School. It has been a phenomenal rivalry game, a great community event. At halftime, it's West Valley 14, East Valley 7. The Eagles are going to get the ball back to begin the second half, trying to extend this lead. The ball will be in the hands of their MVP quarterback, Nathan Zettel, who by the time he's done will be the winningest quarterback in school history. He's already being recruited at the college level. LC State just offered him. Also, Paul, according to top-tier sports media, they say he's the number 10 quarterback in the state of Washington this year.
2: I think he's probably a top-5 athlete. So I would use him, honestly. I think at the next level, he's a safety, rover, yeah, outside linebacker. He's a guy that's a dude. At 6'1", he'll be a 200-pound, linebacker. He would be a perfect safety at the Big Sky level. I really do. And I think after 2 years, if he does well there, then he gets cherry-picked and he goes to the Big Ten, the Pac-12, the Big 12, or whatever league is left, after everything blows up here in another year or two and they have the Super Conference and then whatever else is left.
3: He'd look good in Eastern Red. That's all I'm saying.
2: I agree. I would love to see him as an Eagle. And I think, what Zach Bruce and company has done out there on defense this year, you look at what they're doing, I think he would be a great Eagle.
3: Eastern Washington.
2: But that's just me. That's just me.
3: Yeah, we know.
2: My eyes are tinted, Scotia. They're Scotia a little red and white there, so my bad in that one.
3: All right, so West Valley leads 14-7. They are in their classic black, orange, and white helmets, black jerseys, orange accents. Far side of the field, the road. East Valley Knights are in their traditional green and white. West Valley will get the ball back to begin the second half. They'll receive the Papa Murphy's kickoff, change the way you pizza. And back to receive for East Valley is going to be Trey Van Atta, who had a big return in the second quarter.
2: I want to thank Jeff Hanna. He's been a longtime sponsor, has put together that package for many, many years, and has done a great job, and we really appreciate him. He works out of Court Lane, and he sees the value of high school athletics and makes sure that the companies that he's involved with are involved with us, which is cool.
3: You can hear the cheerleaders, both sides of the field. You can hear the student sections. We're ready for a great second half of high school football. East Valley is really taking their time getting onto the
2: field. Well, they moved the clock back, to 3 minutes, and so they're letting it count down a little bit. I thought we were going to be good to go, but, they basically, if they don't get out there with 3 minutes to go, that's part of the WIA rule. You have to give them 3 minutes to warm up. Even though everybody had warmed up, they're all ready to go. I think the PA guy fell asleep. He was napping in there.
3: All right, so the ball's at the 40. Here comes East Valley in white and green. West Valley to receive the kick on the left side of the field in black, orange, and white. Back to kick it away is Brogan Larson again for East Valley. They trail 14-7. The leading Eagles are going to get the ball back to begin the second half. And again, back to receive is Trey Van Atta, who had a 35-yard return earlier. Here's the second half. Papa Murphy's kickoff changed the way you pizza. Ball bounces inside the 25, and a man falls on it for West Valley. Eagles take over on their own 23, driving left to right.
2: Not bad. That was Corgan McConnell, who's played very well on defense. He's been flying around. He had a couple of tackles, but kind of a nubber kick. And he couldn't field it correctly, but he did what he was coached. And if that's the case, just jump on it, take the ball where it's at, which is the 24-yard line. No different if you kick the ball. It's actually a 4-yard improvement if you kick the ball in the end zone because you're going to get it out the 20.
3: So here comes the third-year starting senior quarterback, Nathan Zettel, for West Valley. They lead 14-7.
2: This is an important drive for West Valley to kind of establish and set the tone for the second half.
3: And they take over at their own 24. Four wide receiver look to start the half. Newman in the backfield. Mann and Roshan, they run the pitch. It's Avery, the tight end, who took the jet sweep. 25, 30-yard line, 35 on his feet, 40, 45 up to the 50, pushed out of bounds. A Damon Orthodontics first down, the 24 to the 50, a huge gain to begin the second half for the team that already leads by a touchdown.
2: 26-yard run on that. He's been all over the field. Avery is a really good athlete, and I like that they utilized him, kind of the tight end sweep on that. They just brought him in motion, pitching the ball back. Great lead block, by the running back, Newman, who just blew up the end over there, allowed Avery to just prance into the secondary and run over the poor safety.
3: Eagles up to their own 45, only 55 yards to go for pay dirt. Zettel sends a man in motion. First down and 10. Handoff up the middle. It's Newman. Shoulder first. Gain of 4. He's up to the 49 on the left hash mark.
2: Nice tackle that time by Caleb Nelson. He's the captain. He's had a couple of tackles. That's his second on the day. And he's done a nice job at linebacker in the middle. But again, when you're getting 3, 4, 5 yards of pop on first down, that's what you want offensively, because that means you're playing in front of the sticks.
3: Second down and 6 coming up after the gain. Eli Newman, the first-team All-League running back, has been great tonight. He had 200 all-purpose yards last week against Hermiston down across the border in Oregon. Second down and 6. Man in motion. Drops back. Zettel fakes a handoff. Throws near side. Overshoots his receiver out of the backfield. It's Houston Spencer. They sent him around the back in motion, tried to dump it off to him with pressure coming. Shot too far ahead. It'll be third down and 6 after the incomplete pass.
2: Isaiah Lewis gets a QB hurry on that one because 57 was in the backfield. Shot a little linebacker jet blitz there that came up field. Did a nice job on that and kind of caused some angst to the quarterback. So he had to get rid of the football or he was going to get a sack. So he avoided the sacks again. Third-year quarterback knew that he didn't want to get tackled for a loss. He threw the football out there. He had a receiver in the area, knew where he was supposed to be, got rid of the ball.
3: West Valley leads by a touchdown. They're driving now across, well, they're right at midfield. Third down and 6. They lead by a touchdown, trying to extend on this drive. Here's the snap. Zettel throws near side into coverage. Pass hauled in and caught. Past the 45, Damon Orthodontics first down for West Valley. It's Houston Spencer, their playmaker wide receiver. That's another Damon Orthodontics first down. That'll move the chains.
2: Tyler Gall on the tackle coming up from his free safety spot. Good little out route. Smart play on third down and, relatively short there. They utilized the short on just a little out route there, but Gall had to come up from his safety spot to make that tackle.
3: They're up to the 44-yard line now. West Valley leads 14-7 and on the move, trying to extend this already one-touchdown lead early in the third quarter. 10-20, 10-19, 10-18 in the third. Zettel drops back, screen play, near side, hauled in. It's Avery, the tight end again. He's to the 40, takes a man with him, shoulder first. Oh, what a hit! Gain of 5 yards, maybe more, for the tight end who went straight into the teeth of his cornerback.
2: Yeah, that was a heck of an effort. I think that was Larson, number 4, and also 55 Staten that were over there. A little screen play that time by both of those, and just a nice job. And Larson is also a captain on this defense, and both of those guys had to come over there and make that play. But, man, that guy is a load. He's done a nice job. That was an 8-yard gain on that, from his perspective. So an excellent job by Avery.
3: High school tight end, 6'4", 210, senior, no kidding. Second down and 2. West Valley on the move looking for another first down. East Valley has 2 deep safeties back. Pitch, Avery out of the backfield to the tight end again. Jet sweep the reverse way. He's into the 35, down to the 33. That's another Damon Orthodontics first down. West Valley looks unstoppable here to begin the second half.
2: That's about 5-6 yards there for, maybe 7, I think. He's on 3 touches. He has 53 yards. He's done a really, really nice job. He's causing some problems. He's a big physical guy, and you're starting to see. And fast. I mean, that's the kind of guy you want at tight end. That's what you're looking for at the Division I level from a tight end. Get him up to about 235, 240 with his hands and athletic ability. Ouch.
3: West Valley up a touchdown and driving now from the East Valley 32-yard line, looking for the end zone. Low snap, first and 10. Handoff, Newman up the middle, inside the 30 to the 25. Spun down inside the 20. Another Damon Orthodontics first down, a gainer 11 to 12. That time it was the speed from Eli. Eli Newman to move the chains.
2: That's not bad. He's got 41 yards on three carries that I've been able to keep track of. He's having himself a nice day. And again, this is kind of what we thought we were going to see from West Valley.
3: Two wideout split to the left, one to the right for the Eagles. It's Maney, only one-on-one coverage. They might go to the air. Zettel looks over and he sees the one-on-one coverage. East Valley now drops back a second safety. They don't want to get beat over the top.
2: They're going to bracket him and play over the top and help him out.
3: First and 10, handoff up the middle. That gives Newman some space. Chugging, feet moving, taken down inside the 15. That's a gain of 6 or 7.
2: Yeah, Newman's, they're doing a really nice job. They're starting to overwhelm this offensive or defensive front. And it looked like one of the players is going to have to come out. I think that's... Is that Caleb Shackelford?
3: 72. Yep.
2: He's got a little blood on him, so the trainer's going to have to put some duct tape and Gorilla Glue on him, and he'll go back in and play. He's tough.
3: It's a tough family.
2: It is a tough family. You know, his dad played at Molar High in Cincinnati with Ken Griffey Jr.
3: No kidding.
2: They had 6 Division I athletes their senior year. They were tied with Gonzaga Prep for the most D1 guys in the country.
3: How about that?
2: That's a nice trivia. If you know Adam, you understand that.
3: Second down and 3. Play action. Zettel rolling, throwing to the corner of the end zone over the top. You're kidding. It's Maney again. Touchdown, yep. West Valley.
2: Great throw.
3: A roll and a throw from 13 yards out.
2: That was a great throw that time, and that was really good coverage, but that was just a better throw and a better catch.
3: Zettel to Maney for the third time, the hat trick.
2: Yep.
3: 20-7, West Valley.
2: Great drive. I mean, you basically went from the 24-yard line up all the way 76 yards. What a drive. Nice touchdown drive recap by STCU, but a heck of a drive to start the third quarter, exactly what the coach ordered.
3: And here comes the PAT for West Valley from Leon Mortensen, and we have a flag coming in before the play. Well, Paul, you said East Valley needed a stop,
2: yep.
3: And... they were really trying, but one-on-one coverage, you got Maney. Well, they're going to throw to him.
2: I'll tell you right now, though, the guy that was the difference maker in that drive, not only was Maney, but it was also Robert Avery.
3: Yeah.
2: And it was Newman. Those two guys were the difference maker because they pounded the football that set up the pass, which got you one-on-one on the outside. And for the third time, the one-on-one matchups, it wasn't bad coverage. It was actually really good coverage, but it was a great throw by the reigning MVP, and it was a great catch by a 6'4 wide receiver over a 5'10 corner.
3: Like Jerry Seinfeld says, Newman.
2: Newman.
3: That's how they felt the whole drive. Newman.
2: Newman.
3: Yeah. Newman.
2: Newman's a beast.
3: All right, West Valley in to kick the PAT to make it 21-7, although the game has felt way closer than that, and flags coming in.
4: There's another flag.
2: Well, what happened to the first flag?
3: I don't know. I thought they called it off.
2: Oh, they got offsides again. Well, East Valley maybe offside got the lunchy going. East maybe they're starting to cramp up. And leg got in the neutral zone. They're going to decline that. So that's the second decline thing. You know, it was interesting. We're at South Dakota, and the South Dakota guys were initiating the snap. Of course, they didn't call it. And so, basically, Eastern Washington had 3, basically, motion penalties in, like, the first 5 plays.
3: Oh, that's fun.
2: And Aaron Best was not happy.
3: Aaron Mortensen, kick up, good. 21-7 West Valley, midway through the third quarter. We'll take a break on the RB's GSL Game of the Week on 700 ESPN and 105.3 FM.
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3: Arby's Game of the Week on your radio on Friday Night Football. 8:16 to go in the third quarter. West Valley 21, East Valley 7. And now all of a sudden, West Valley is going to kick this ball away, Paul Sorensen, from their own 40. East Valley is going to get this ball back. If West Valley can stop East Valley here, that's going to be a big turning point in this game. Here comes the kick. left to right across your radio dial, not very far. That's going to bounce out of bounds. So 35-yard line it is for East Valley.
2: That's not what Craig Whitney wanted, to kick the ball out of bounds. He get the ball in the 35.
3: So East Valley has played great tonight, but they're down now a pair of touchdowns to West Valley. Their defense has allowed 3 unanswered touchdowns. If they don't score right now, Paul, East Valley might feel this game get away from them.
2: Well, and I think that's exactly how Adam Fisher and his staff are feeling right here. So, one, you can't turn the ball over. And they've had some issues where turnovers, you know, could have been problematic. They had a couple balls fumble-wise, one they lost, and one that they were able to recover. But they've got to put something together. And they also have to basically keep their defense off the field because they're tired right now. And West Valley kind of manhandled them on that last drive.
3: First down and 10 for Gideon Razak, the junior first-year quarterback for the Knights. Put a man in motion, and it's a sweep along the outside. Kyler Gold, left to right across the offensive line, tries to scoot around the corner, stops short. A loss of 4 or 5 on the play as he tried to cut around the corner and couldn't get there.
2: Excellent tackle for loss that time. You know, by number 11, that was McConnell, who came out, and he gets a TFL on that one.
3: He's had a good game.
2: He's had a really good game, but basically what you can't do for Gold is he bellied back. Instead of heading towards the sidelines and getting upfield, he lost ground. He gave ground on that, and if he would have just stayed flat, planted that right foot, cut upfield, he would have gotten 3 or 4 yards.
3: Generous spot from the refs. Second down and 12 for East Valley. Rayback takes a snap, fakes left, throws right, screenplay along the side, hauled in and dropped for a loss. It was Schaefer. Another loss back-to-back here for East Valley. Great play. Actually was hauled in by Wyatt Metcalf, but it doesn't matter because it's a loss anyway. It's going to be third down and 16 for East Valley after giving up the touchdown.
2: David Baker was the guy over there on that side. He has been really good as well. He's 6'3", 225 pounds. They moved him out the defensive end, and he is causing some problems. So you got Baker on one side, and on the other side, you've got Avery, and those two guys have balanced this defense very well.
3: Third down and 16 for the Knights, who trail by 2 touchdowns. Razak drops back, throws deep, coverage, right side, incomplete. Pass was intended for Marvin Zuana, who's had a great game. A late flag comes into the 40. They might get a first down off pass interference here.
2: You had both the headline judge and the back judge that saw that. I think what happened is a corner lost track of the football and basically a really nice job. I love the wide receiver, Zuana, who was over there, who was starting to gain ground. It looked like he was going to be able to make the catch. Corner stuck his arm out there, got across the face, almost looked like an arm bar. And when you see two hankies out there at the same time, that's a pretty easy call. That's pass interference.
3: You got to know not to do that on third down and 15. Well, you're about to give him a free first down.
2: Yeah, but play off.
3: Yeah.
2: You don't have to be. He was only 5 yards off the wide receiver.
3: Right.
2: Guy's a track star. Play 10. Play the sticks. You've got 16 yards that you could give him, and it's a 17-yard game. But see, it's not an automatic first down.
3: No, it's going to be a fourth and one.
2: Third and one.
3: The penalty.
2: You get the down back.
3: It was 16. It was a penalty of 15. So third down and one.
2: Isn't that weird? It was always an automatic first down.
3: I hate it.
2: It's not anymore.
3: I hate it.
2: I agree. And you know who make the rules? Coaches. Not the referees.
3: Third down and one for East Valley. Razak surveys the West Valley defense. Eagles only have one safety back at midfield. Razak, out of the gun. Looks to the sideline for the new call.
2: Play.
3: Lowe's with him in the backfield. He's been a great running back tonight, number 28 in white and green. Third and one, a low snap, option. It's a reverse along the outside. Schaefer turns, 45-50 upfield, big first down across the 45, takes it down to around the West Valley 40. A big Damon Orthodontics first down, a gain of 17 yards on the reverse.
2: That was a great call because you had all the motion going basically the wide side of the field. You pulled your backside guard, and then you pulled your center the other way, and he followed the reverse. The end on the tight side caved in because they were all chasing everybody down the field. That was a really good call by East Valley. Very nice play call.
3: Knights at the Eagle 42. Paul, they need points on this drive. Down 2 touchdowns. West Valley is only going to get better and better as this game goes on offense. East Valley needs a touchdown to keep this game in check midway through the third. Handoff, low, running right, tries to get the corner. 5 yards, 6, 7, got to the West Valley 35.
2: Yeah, again, I think... you know, basically you had...
4: Number 28, drives him out of bounds.
2: Yeah, I think that was Vanetta that was there on the corner out on that side, but a good bounce that time by the running back. It looked like they wanted to go off tackle, but really there was no place to go, and he was able to kind of bounce that thing out there and do a nice job of getting positive yards on first down. And in this drive, other than that penalty, basically they have done a really good job on first down and making it manageable on second and third down.
3: 6 minutes to go in the third quarter. West Valley 21, East Valley 7. East Valley driving now just past the 35-yard line. Man in motion, second and five. Handoff, Rowe shoots the A-gap, powers forward. He's got an Amid Orthodontics first down, got to the 30. That'll move the chains.
2: And what happens when you get guys that can bounce from sideline to sideline, that starts opening the middle up a little bit. You have an undersized offensive line, but they're physical and they're tough, and their best guy up front, Logan Staten, is only a junior, but he's only 188 pounds. He's going up against guys that are 250, you know, and so he's doing a good job of making plays there and creating some space. You've got another first down, another drive continues, plus East Valley, their defense is resting after, you know, giving up that touchdown drive on that first drive of the third quarter.
3: Knights are down to the Eagle 31-yard line, new first and 10. Only four down linemen for West Valley. They're expecting a pass, so East Valley runs. It's handoff to Lowe, running right, tries to get the corner around the edge. He does. Another big gain, 7, 8, or 9 yards. And East Valley knows they need points on this drive, and they're acting like it. That's another big game.
2: Well, Lowe has really had a good this has been a great drive by him. He's been carrying the mail, to say the least, and he's done a really good job of reading. This is a read run where basically if he sees that hole between guard and tackle, he's going to take it. If it's not there, he's going to bounce it, and he's been able to read that. Slow to the hole, right, quick through it, and I give him a lot of credit because he's the guy that's making the plays here by his ability to read.
3: 5:05, 5:04, 5:03 left in the third quarter. West Valley jams the box. Second down and one. Hand off to Lowe. Runs right. Tries to cut the edge. Stop short.
2: Yep.
3: Stop for a gain of one. It'll be third down and one. In West Valley's defensive line, the D-end comes up with a huge stop.
4: Baker with the stop.
3: Third and one.
2: Baker, that's Baker's fourth tackle. He's got a TFL and three solos, and he did not get fooled that time. He took the tackle and just shoved him right in the backfield, and then he manned up on the running back and hit him mouth-to-mouth and pushed him back. He's a big dude, 6'3", 230 pounds, and I like the way he plays. If he keeps that outside arm free, he's tough to stop.
3: Third down and one, but this is two-down territory for East Valley.
2: Absolutely.
3: Out of the gun, Razak. Surveys, pitches, reverse. Again, it's Suwana running left to right, around the corner, 35-30, down to the 20, 15, tackled at the 12. A great play by Marvin Suwana, a Damon Orthodontics first down, down to the West Valley 12-yard line here in the third quarter.
2: Avery was in good position to make that play, but he just wasn't fast enough. So you give Suwana, the track star, some kudos there. He did an excellent job of getting around him. Avery was finally able to kind of knock him down, but another good call. That reverse has worked. That's the second time that got them a big first down.
3: The train is passing right behind the end zone. East Valley is driving, looking directly at a moving train. Down two touchdowns. They're now down to the West Valley 12-yard line. Empty backfield, five wide out look for Razak. Man in motion, it's goal. First down, sweep, right side, it's goal. Turns the corner, 10, and tackled at the 9. A great touchdown-saving tackle, keeping it to a gain of 4 yards.
2: Mahmoud, that was Diallo over there at corner, and he really formed up. He wasn't fooled at all and did a great job. That's a hard thing to do in open field like that, to make a solid tackle. He did.
3: Second down and 6 coming up after the gain of a short 4.
2: Great counter by East Valley on this drive. Excellent job. You're down to 3:15 here in the third quarter, 21-7. Right now, West Valley, but this is exactly what the Knights needed. They needed this drive. They've got to get some points.
3: End of the first half, though, they got about here and then tried to kick a field goal, and it was blocked. Second down and 6. Handoff to Lowe, and West Valley was ready for that one. Short gain on the play, up the middle, a gap gain of 2 or 3. It'll be third down and 4 or third down and 5 here. This next play will come at about 2:25 in the third quarter.
2: But the good thing about this is they're eating clock. They're keeping basically West Valley's offense on the sideline.
3: Yep.
2: And if they can get a touchdown, they cut this thing down to a one-game lead, you're back in this ball game. Anything can happen. Also, you force a turnover, you get a 3 and out. You never know what can happen. They have given themselves a chance in this football game, and I'm very impressed by the effort on both of these teams, but really impressed by the second half adjustments by the Knights.
3: Third down and five for East Valley. Razak, the quarterback, takes a snap at the hips, drops back, throws right, rolling, hauled in, caught, touchdown! Corner of the end zone. It was the tight end Wyatt Metcalf from 12 yards out. He rolled right, ran through, caught at the pylon.
2: Was that
3: it's a one-touchdown game.
2: That threw the touchdown?
3: Say again?
2: Was that Dollar, the backup, that threw it?
3: No, that was Razak. Okay. I told you, it was Razak.
2: Okay, I'm sorry.
3: There we go. One-touchdown game, East Valley's back in it. PAT would make it 21-14. What a phenomenal back-to-back weeks we've had on the Arby's GSL Game of the Week. A one-touchdown game between Lewis and Clark in Central Valley last week. We've got a one-touchdown game this week late in the third quarter. As Brogan Larson is on for the PAT, they send a second guy back on the field for East Valley. They were not ready for this PAT. Here comes the snap. Good one. Right foot, boot, up, good. Tripping over my tongue, but East Valley's not tripping over their feet. 2:18 to go in the third, 21-14. West Valley still leads, but East Valley makes it a one-score game on the Arby's GSL Game of the Week on 700 ESPN and 105.3 FM.
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3: 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It's now a one-touchdown game. West Valley on top of East Valley. Kickoff going left to right across your radio dial. West Valley recovers at the 30, get up to the 35 after a short kick. Okay, Paul Sorensen, this has been a phenomenal rivalry game. West Valley gets the ball back. Good field position. They lead by a touchdown, but East Valley got what they needed, which was a score to make it a one-touchdown game.
2: Yep, you got a quarterback that came back in who got dinged a little bit in the first half, and Rajcek did a nice job on an 8-yard touchdown pass, and that was a big deal, but started a 65-yard drive. STCU, their touchdown drive recap, the ball was kicked out of bounds. They went 65 yards down the field. They had a couple of big reverse plays. They had a 15-yard penalty on a pass interference on 3rd and 16, and they cut this lead to 7, 21-14. Great job by East Valley.
3: First down and 10 for West Valley from their own 35-yard line after the short kick. Zettel's had a phenomenal game. He puts Baker, the tight end, in motion. New first in town. Fakes handoff, rolls right, looking to throw. Steps up, he'll run. 40-yard line up to the 45. Damon Orthodontics first down. 50, 45, 40. Still on his feet. Cuts back toward midfield. Got to the 35. A 25-yard run for the quarterback, Nathan Zettel. And all of a sudden, West Valley's back on their heels again.
2: Yeah, that was Metcalf that time, the strong safety. It finally had to tackle him. Great block by the wide receiver down the side. That opened things up. I think that was Spencer. That was Hasten Spencer over there that did a nice job of sealing the corner that allowed Zettel to basically stay in bounds and take it up the field. Big run. And you can tell a little sense of urgency by West Valley, Greg. They were a little grumpy that they gave up 7, and they're back. East Valley's back in this game.
3: This is going to be a problem for the Knights if West Valley gets a touchdown back in response so quick. Three wide out look, rolling right, Zettel. He'll keep it on the keeper, up to the 30-yard line, gain a 3 or 4 on the QB sneak.
2: By the way, great pull that time by Caleb Shackelford, the captain. The senior or the junior over there, that's Adam's son. He pulled that time, kicked out on the corner there and kind of buried him. And you like seeing that from a guard that's 235 pounds, his hustle, and that's why he's a captain. You want to see that from an interior lineman, and he's been playing both sides, both offense and defense. Not easy to do on the entire interior part of the line.
3: Second down and 6 for East Valley after the gain of 4. They're up to the East Valley 33-yard line. Three wide out look to the left side. Now a man in motion. It's a tight end on the right. Second and six. Good snap. Zettel looking deep. Bombs it. Avery, tight end, over the top, tipped and nearly picked. Threw it into double coverage. The safety got over there, but not quite in time.
2: Yeah, good coverage, though. Excellent job. That was a post-corner route. Corner came off his guy, but the free safety was the one that was able to make that play. He was the one that dropped back, and I think that was Cavazzaveria, the senior, number 11, that came over, and he got a PBU on that one because I think he got a hand on it. But that was a pretty nice throw. He threw that out there, but that was just better coverage on the back end.
3: Empty backfield here for Zettel. Three receivers split to the left, two to the right. Third down and six. Two deep safeties and four linebackers. They're expecting pass. Zettel moves his man back. Avery back into the right spot. Third down and six. Drops back. Here comes pressure. Rolls left. Running. And gets the first down inside the 30. 25, 20. Down the sideline. No, he stayed in bounds all the way. 10-5 touchdown. I thought Zettel was out of the 15. Turns out he wasn't. He takes it all the way to the house. Where was the defense, Paul?
2: Well, they were in man coverage, and then once they got outside of contain, there was nobody back there because everybody had their backs turned in coverage on that. DN lost contain. Basically, everybody was in man-for-man coverage down the field, and as soon as he broke free, he went 30 yards on that run for a touchdown. That was just being a better athlete and showing some great speed. Very, very impressive by Zettel on that run.
8: Morton off the extra point once again.
3: Here comes the PAT. East Valley is going to be kicking themselves over that play, and that, it's back to a two-touchdown game. Here's the PAT. It's on. It's a bomb. It's up, and it's through. 30 seconds to play in the third quarter, 28-14. East Valley with a big touchdown, and, Paul, they give it right back. And more than that, they give it right back on a play where it looked like their defense kind of got fooled.
2: Yeah. Well, they not necessarily got fooled. They were just in a coverage that didn't allow it. If once you lose contain and you're in man coverage, everybody is in man coverage. So they're running downfield trying to cover the wide receiver. They've gotten beat, you know, on three touchdown passes. They don't want to get beat on a fourth. They're not looking back at the quarterback. So everybody's back is turned to the quarterback. He break contains. They brought both inside backers on the blitz. DN gets hooked. He gets outside. He's a better athlete than the guy that's chasing him. He sprints, breaks a tackle in the corner, finally comes off. But that's about the 15-yard line, and then he just takes it in the end zone. Great effort by Zettel. Just a tough break by East Valley because that call was not conducive to a good call in that sense. By the way, State Bank Northwest, your local community bank since 1902 with branches in Spokane Valley, Garfield, North Spokane. 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Got to get that sponsor read in there.
3: How about that?
2: And by the way, that was a 65-yard drive. That's your STCU touchdown drive recap. That was, you know, a pretty darn good run by Nathan Zettel. He was the man. Took it 30 yards on that basically a broken play. Everybody covered. Takes it right down the left sidelines in front of East Valley. Breaks the tackle on the 15 and houses it extra point good. It's 28-14 West Valley. 30 seconds left here in the third quarter.
3: And after the penalty on the PAT, West Valley gets to kick the ball off from East Valley's own 45-yard line.
2: I'm willing to bet the coach says, please don't kick it out of bounds. Kick it down the field. Don't kick it out because they'll get the ball in the 35.
3: Liam Mortensen in to kick it from the 45-yard line on the wrong side of the 50.
2: Kick it in the end zone. You get it on the 20.
3: Here it comes. Bombs away.
2: And he kicked it through the end zone.
3: That's
2: through
3: the field goal.
2: Post, all right. And it hit the little pylon at the back. And so now you have to have somebody run over there and set it up.
3: All right, exactly 30 seconds to play here in the third quarter. East Valley sending their offense back out, led by Gideon Zarak, down 28-14. Despite the score, Paul, Gideon Zarak, we're very impressed by for a first-year quarterback. He looks good.
2: Oh, I love what he's doing. He's gotten better as this game's gone on. I'll tell you right now, you know, the young man's only a junior. You give him, you know, full season and three games into a senior year, we come back and do it. Watch the difference of as his maturation. He's getting better as, you know, from the first quarter to the third quarter. I like what he's doing. I see a lot of improvement on his side, and I think he's going to be really good.
3: The only playmaker from this group that East Valley does not bring back next year is the running back, Jonah Lowe. Everyone else is a non-senior, so they should be awfully good next year.
2: Oh, I agree, and I think they're getting coached up, and I think they're getting more bodies. They don't have as many players as West Valley has, maybe not as big, but they're starting to improve their roster size, which is impressive.
3: Lowe takes the handoff, running right, gain of 3 or 4 yards. That'll take us down to the end of the third quarter tonight, and it's brought to you by Priority Tax Relief. At the end of three on the RB's GSL Game of the Week, it's now West Valley 28, East Valley 14. It'll come back with a fourth on the RB's GSL Game of the Week on 700 ESPN and 105.3 FM.
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2: This is a good game, man. This is fun. I love these rivalry games because, you know, you look at it on paper, and it doesn't look like it's going to be much of a game. And guess what? That's why they play it. And I give East Valley a ton of credit. I give West Valley credit. They're trading blows. It's, you know, it's like Muhammad Ali Foreman 3 or whatever the heck it is. I mean, they're just throwing haymakers at each other. And now I expect East Valley to drive the ball down the field 12 minutes ago here, down two scores, just like they did the last time they were down two scores.
3: It's the RB's GSL Game of the Week on 700 ESPN and 105.3 FM. Greg Talbot in for the Iron Man Larry Weir, joined by the legendary Paul Sorensen. West Valley 28, East Valley 14. East Valley down two touchdowns and driving. Second down and 10. Razak drops back, throws near side from his own 10-yard line, hauled in by Zuana. He got to the 22 or 23, gain of 5 yards. So it's the start of the fourth quarter. East Valley's got the ball down, two touchdowns, Paul Sorensen. This is going to be a hill for them. Do they need a turnover at this point to get the ball back if they score here?
2: Well, they're going to have to get a stop, and I don't know if the defense is. I think the defense is getting a little tired. Yeah. I think they're getting beat up front, and that was the thing. You know, I think when we talked to the coaches, I talked to the coaches before the game. That's what they were worried about. So I think, they're probably going to have to get a turnover, some kind of stop, something.
3: Razak takes the snap, rolls left, throws far side. Uh-oh, he's got a tight end. No, it's picked away. It's out of the hands of Metcalf, running down the sideline. Touchdown. And a late flag. It was intercepted by Corgan McConnell, who's had a great game. He ripped it out of the hands of Wyatt Metcalf and took it back for a pick six.
2: Well, that was the second turnover. That was that's too bad. They're going to probably wipe that touchdown off the books. May have a block in the back. I think the umpire threw a flag there late after he crossed the or a celebration penalty, which I hope it is. Should be a touchdown, but what a great pick. By McConnell, because that ball was overthrown, tipped off the hands, and he was able to kind of redirect that thing, pull it in, and broke a tackle and then housed it. It's going to be a touchdown. Great job by that young man. That was about a 28-yard return.
3: Yeah, McConnell on the pick six, he did a somersault dive into the end zone.
2: Yeah, so they're going to do a celebration thing. Hey, man, it's a defensive player. How many times you get to score?
3: That's what I mean.
2: You know, Mr.
3: Let him play.
2: Wet blanket guy out there throws a hanky. Let him have some fun. How many times does a defensive guy get to score?
3: And all of a sudden, the seal is broken, and now you feel the momentum starting to build.
2: Yep.
3: Here comes the PAT to make it 35-14, although it feels like it should be a way closer game than that. Here's the kick. It's a bomb. It's up. It's good. 35-14. With 11:40 to go in this game, West Valley starting to pull away on the RB's GSL Game of the Week on 700 ESPN and 105.3 FM.
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3: 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Kick is in the air right to left across your radio dial. Let's have the back of the end zone. East Valley comes back out after throwing a pick six. 11:40 to go in this game. Paul Sorensen, they now trail 35-14. This got out of hand in a hurry once we got to the second half.
2: Well, it's just a bad break. You know, they put together a big, basically two things happened. You got a call where you had press man. Everybody was in coverage. Zettle breaks around the end. Nobody could kind of defend him. And he scores from 30 yards out. And then you have a guy that's open in the flat. Ball's a little bit high because the quarterback's in pursuit. He throws it, doinks off his hand. And a great job by McConnell to intercept that thing. Picks it off, 20-yard, 8-yard return. Breaks a tackle, celebrates. Now they got to start on the 20-yard line and drive the field, and this is going to be tough.
3: East Valley from their own 20, driving left to right, down three touchdowns in the fourth quarter. Here's the snap. Razak keeps it up the middle. Ball's fumbled on the ground. Did he fumble it at the 20? Yes, he did, but it looks like the quarterback fell on himself. No, West Valley's jumping up and down. Eagles think they have it.
2: I think they're grumpy that they thought they had it, and then I think East Valley ended up getting it.
3: West Valley's pointing for the end zone. Yeah, they did at the 20. Razak fumbles it on first down, and the Eagles recover.
2: Wow. I don't know who got it. I couldn't tell.
3: West Valley was certainly acting like they came up with it.
2: I think it might have been, maybe it was 60. Nope. Don't know who recovered that fumble. Sorry.
3: It's all right. They forgive you, Paul.
2: I was looking at the wrong sidelines, too. Bird flew by and got distracted. I was waiting for the choo-choo to come by. I was bummed.
3: He's trying, folks. He already took his Tylenol. He's ready to go to bed. He's got to get up.
2: It's past my bedroom.
3: He's
2: got to
3: get up.
2: 11:30.
3: He and Larry are driving over to Seattle tomorrow for Eastern UW. So he's already got his NyQuil in the system.
2: So
3: that's what's going on.
2: Just think how many rest stops we're going to have to hit with two old guys in a car driving 5 hours. That's one way. We're hosed.
3: First down and 10 from the 20 for East Valley, leading 35-14 and trying to run this game out. Handoff up the middle. Newman, gain of 5, gain of 6. Shoulders right. Big gain. It'll be second down and short.
2: Yeah, just a good. I mean, you could just see the energy difference now between West Valley and East Valley, and I love the way that West Valley or East Valley competed. They came out, they gave them everything they could handle. They just had a couple of things go against them. That's their third turnover in the night. You had a pick six, you had another fumble earlier, and then that one. And West Valley has not turned the ball over. We talked about penalties, we talked about turnovers, and those are two things that East Valley could not afford to do.
3: Second down and 5 for the Eagles. Two wide receivers split each way. Newman in the backfield with Zettel. Turns, hands off. Newman shakes a linebacker, shakes a defensive lineman, powers forward, 5, touchdown. Oh, Eli Newman, how dare you? From 15 yards out, whatever the opposite of untouched is, that's what happened. He dragged everyone with him for a touchdown. 41-14 West Valley.
2: Yeah, great job. About a 14-yard run that time, and excellent blocking. And they have found their wheelhouse between the guards right now. They're just basically beating up on an undersized East Valley front there and just doing a great job. And again, they capitalized on another fumble, another turnover. All three turnovers they've scored touchdowns on. One on an interception return for a score, and two fumbles they have scored on.
3: This game went from 21 to 14 to 41-14 in a hurry. PAT up and good. We'll take a break on the Arby's GSL Game of the Week on 700 ESPN and 105.3 FM.
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14: What does it mean to be here for good? It means being here for the artists who dream, for the shop owner who flips the sign at dawn, Here for the educators and mentors who create everyday aha moments. Here for the coaches who shape leaders on and off the field. Here for rallying the community to build again after devastating wildfires. Here for your friends, for your family, for your neighbors. Here for you. STCU. Here for good.
2: Well, that was impressive. That was a 24-yard drive there, 14-yard touchdown by Newman right up the middle. That was your STCU touchdown drive recap set up by the fumble recovery. We couldn't tell who it was because a birdie flew by and distracted me. Sorry about that. But that was a big deal. Three turnovers, three touchdowns, 21 points that West Valley has been able to convert because of East Valley turnovers. And that's really the difference in this football game when you think about it. You take those turnovers out of the mix, Greg, and this is a much closer game. So I give East Valley a lot of credit. They have fought and scratched and done whatever they could to keep in this thing. Penalties have hurt them. Turnovers have really hurt them. That's led to 21 points.
3: East Valley hung with West Valley and played a phenomenal 30 minutes of football.
2: Well, and I don't even think it's that. I think it's even less than that. It was the interception pick, so your defense is not on the field to give up seven. And then you had two turnovers on fumbles that led directly to 7 points. So that's hard. I mean, you put your defense in a tough situation.
3: 10:46 to go in the game. They're down 41-14, 42-14. Handoff in the middle. Razak to low, gain of 2 or 3 yards. Now the question, Paul, is if you're East Valley, do you want to keep throwing? Do you want to have this game stretched out and risk injury, or at this point, would you rather just run the ball and try to get out of here healthy?
2: Well, basically, it's not going to matter because you just got a holding penalty, so they're going to probably move this thing back 10 yards, and now you're behind the sticks, and you've played right into West Valley's hands, so they're not able to open the holes legally. They're having to grab, and the umpire is going to call that each and every time. So now it's first and 20, and that's, you know, now you're in really, even if you do, you know, maybe get a few yards on three, you know, two or three downs, you're going to kick the ball back to West Valley and give them great field position.
3: East Valley backed up now to their own 10-yard line. Driving left to right across your radio dial. 10:25 to go. Down 42-14. It was 42-21 not that long ago. Drops back, throws over the top. Pass called in
2: there
3: by Larson. 30-yard line, 35-40. 45-50. Down the sideline. Cuts back to the middle of the field. Gets around the block. Down to the 35, the 30.
2: It's coming back. There was a clip about the 35-yard line.
3: 35-35, and there was a penalty at the first 35.
2: Yeah, there was a lot of 35s in there. Unfortunately, the East Valley guy, you got it. When you see the number on the back, you can't block him, big guy. And that was a really good call by the officials, and they're going to bring that thing back. That's too bad. Great throw. Excellent catch. Broke a tackle, and then he got a little help there because you had a first down. Now it's going to be second and probably seven. And you would have had, you know, I mean, you had a great game. They're going to move it from, I think, the 30 or 40-yard line back to the 25. Oh, no, back to the 30.
3: They're going to walk this thing all the way back. That was going to be a 60-yard gain.
2: Yeah, I mean, so again, you have a 60-yard gain on it. It gets wiped out because of a penalty. The two things we talked about, they can't afford to do. Turnovers, penalties.
3: All right, so after that penalty, East Valley gets it on their own 30-yard line, now driving left to right. It's been a great game for Gideon Razak. He's been tremendous, but the second half, his team is physically smaller. They have fewer guys on the roster. They kind of just started to run out of gas.
2: And you have guys playing both ways, too, and this is a time where you're tired.
3: Razak brings low next to him. First down and 10 from the 30, man in motion and a flag.
2: And I think Adam Fisher saw something he didn't like. He wants him to kind of chat about it. Good. Now I get a chance to read some drop-ins.
3: Please do.
2: These are really cool sponsors that without them, you know, we're sitting at home eating bonbons.
3: Right.
2: 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And also Papa Murphy's Pizza, they're proud to support the GSL, the League of Champions. Pick up your triple pepperoni pizza tonight. Yummy pants.
3: I know what
2: that's
3: you're doing
2: Papa
3: on the way
2: Murphy's.
3: Home.
2: Oh, absolutely. Papa Murphy's. Change the way you pizza.
3: If you think Paul is not pulling up in that car with Larry Weir tomorrow morning driving to Seattle for the Eastern game with anything less than half of a leftover pepperoni pizza, you are kidding yourself.
2: I'll have pepperoni sauce and a couple of pepperonis duct taped to my forehead.
3: Breakfast of champions.
2: Absolutely. Nothing better than cold pizza in the morning.
3: I agree.
2: I'm going to walk out there with half a pizza box when Weir picks me up. You watch.
3: Larry's just going to be laughing and cover his face. All right, handoff. Nope, Grazak keeps it himself. Gets a gain of two before he's shoved back. We're starting to wind this one down, folks. 9:30 to go in the game. East Valley driving, but they're down 42-14. West Valley did have the size. They did have the athleticism. They had the wherewithal. East Valley is going to have a good year in a good next year if everyone stays healthy. The building blocks are here for a more successful team than people anticipate.
2: Eric LaMesa, 6'5", 285-pound senior, came in there. He was in on the tackle on that one. That is a big dude.
3: Three wide out, split to the right. Razak drops, throws, nearly intercepted, nice. Hauled in by Larson, 45 across to the 50, dives into West Valley territory. Another big gain. What's that, about 20, 25 yards? And another Demon Orthodontics first down for the Knights.
2: Yeah, nice tackle, too, also by number 49. That was Connor Dunfield. He's had himself a nice game. That's another tackle by the captain. Also has a pass breakup. Good throw that time, though, by East Valley.
3: East Valley from the Eagle 48. Handoff up the middle. Delayed draw. And it's low. Got to the 45, gain of two or three. West Valley was all keyed on him on first and 10.
2: Well, that's good because they're running the clock down here. And you know, and I like it because your coach, Craig Whitney, has given some of the guys that haven't maybe had a chance to play, you know, in there, you know, some opportunity to compete in your rival game. And I think that's good. You're getting opportunities for guys to get some snaps.
3: Second down and 7. Three down linemen. For West Valley, they bring up a rover. Looks like he'll be blitzing. Now they drop him into coverage. They're moving their defense all over, trying to confuse the Knights. East Valley, second down and 7. Man in motion. Play action. Razak drops back. Looking to bomb it downfield. Throws to the near sideline. Hauled in by Zuana inside the 40. And wrestling tackle thrown to the ground at the 37. Another name in Orthodontics first down, but that was a big tackle.
2: Yeah, that was a good wrestling move there. I mean, he was suplexing that dude. I think that was, Lou, number 8, the corner that came over that made that play, and he looked like he was doing a double leg takedown or a wrestling move.
3: 38-yard line.
2: But
3: East
2: first
3: Valley.
2: Down conversion. Yes. Nice job.
3: Team of the Orthodontics first down. Three wide out, split to the left, one to the right for Razak in East Valley. They'll run the option. He'll keep it himself.
2: Good.
3: Got to the 35-yard line before he's taken down, gain of 3.
2: That's where the tight end has got to engage on that guy. As soon as he sees that, if he steps up, then you come in underneath as a tight end and peel him to the outside. Then Razak could take that ball and go right off his hip. He would have a great running lane in there. What happened is the tight end went out and he flashed, and that allowed the D-end to come down to make the tackle.
3: Second down and 8 for the Knights. Down and driving. Looking for a miracle comeback. It's not too late, but it would nearly take a miracle. Second and 8. Option. Razak looking to pitch. He does. Late. Low. Tries to turn the corner and does not. Got back to the 35. Maybe a gain of 1. Maybe. Third down and 7.
2: Avery's 7th tackle of the day.
3: Wow.
2: He's done really well. I'll tell you, I love the way, if there was an Iron Man award, Avery would get that because of what he's done on both sides of the ball. Running the ball as a tight end, catching the ball as a tight end, playing on defense with all the tackles that he's done, special teams. He's been a beast out there.
3: 6:30 to play in this game. East Valley on the move. Third down and 6 from the West Valley, 35. Offensive line gets in their crouch. Here's the snap. Razak drops, throws, corner, end zone. Zuana hauled in, falling out of bounds at the 6.
2: Oh, they're going to say he...
3: He
2: touched the white line when his feet were in. When he fell down, basically his feet were on the white, and he just fell out of bounds in the line judge.
3: Get out of here.
2: I know. I thought he caught that and then fell out of bounds. I would have given him the catch.
3: That's lame.
2: I agree.
3: Fourth down and 6 after that unfortunate...
2: I think we need to go down and give him a hug. That was disappointing.
3: He was falling out of bounds. That's a highlight reel play for your recruiting reel.
2: I know, but if your tootsies are on the white thing, that's illegal.
3: Your what?
2: If your tootsies, your toes, that's if your feet are on the outside thingy, that's not good.
3: Fourth down and 6 for East Valley. Still going. Play action. Razak drops back. Plenty of time. Bullet pass over the middle. Falls incomplete. Was there P.I.? by Carson Dunfield? No.
2: You probably could have called face guarding.
3: I thought so, yeah, face guarding.
2: But he made an attempt to, you know, so I'm going to cut some slack on that one. But I'll tell you right now, I would have given him that catch on that last
3: call. Me too.
2: But that's just me.
3: You're a generous man.
2: Well, not really, but yes, thank you. But on that play,
3: Not with your leftover pizza with Larry, but in other ways.
2: No, I'm not sharing with that guy.
3: In other ways.
2: He can buy his own pizza. And he'd probably get something with, like, you know, oat milk or, you know, goat cheese or, like...
3: Is Larry a health nut?
2: Oh, completely. Are you kidding me? Yeah,
3: well, I guess after the summer, huh?
2: There isn't anything that I would order that he would eat. There isn't anything that he orders that I would eat, so, yeah.
3: Whatever it takes for the Iron Man to stay on the ground. Here's a handoff. Up the middle for West Valley, gain of 2 or 3. We need Larry around for another decade, man.
2: Yeah,
3: whatever it takes.
2: Children's Choice Pediatric Dentistry, they're proud to support the GSL. 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
3: Second down and 7 for West Valley. On the move, it looks like most of their starters are still in. But not all of them. Handoff up the middle. This is Figueroa. He's got a name in orthodontics first down. But unless I'm mistaken, it looks like West Valley just brought in a backup quarterback. They did. It's a junior named Owen Stern. So they've gone second string and taken out Nathan Zettel.
2: Warner Jordan came back from his DN position and was able to knock down the running back on that play. It's a pretty good pop, by the way. He did a nice job kind of along those lines. Well done.
3: All right, so it's number 9, Owen Stern. In to relieve, Nathan Zettel, who had a phenomenal game at quarterback. We'll be talking about him, surely, as a potential player of the game in the postgame show. After the Damon Orthodontics first down, West Valley from their own 43-yard line, driving right to left. East Valley brings everyone on the blitz, and they get to Figueroa. Back to the line of scrimmage, no gain on the play. Clock is running, 4:50 and moving, 2nd and 10.
2: 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The Spokesman Review, always essential. Yes, they are.
3: After the loss of 1, 2nd down and 11. Ball at the 42-yard line. East Valley student section is quieter than they were in the first half because this game has gotten away from them, but the Knights have been a blast to watch tonight, and they've got a great future building.

0: student section is quieter than they were in the first half because this game has gotten away from them, but the Knights have been a blast to watch tonight, and they've got a great future building. Snap, first and 10, handoff. Figueroa running right, tries to turn the corner, barely gets there. Gain of 2 on the play, third down and 9 coming up.
1: By the way, another nice tackle, third one of the night for Kyler Gohl, who also has a touchdown of the night as well. So yep, he's played well for East Valley. Also, like that, the GSL would like to thank and encourage your patronage to all of our GSL partners, including the following: Lodestone Wealth Management, Lighted Construction, KookFan.com, and Spokane Valley Montessori School, located in the Spokane Valley. 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
0: All right, third down, and they'll actually give him 8 instead of 9. That was a generous spot. Only one deep safety over the top for East Valley. The backup quarterback, Owen Stern, surveying the defense. Good jump on the play by the East Valley defense. He throws over the top, got a man open at the 30, overshot him. Pass was intended for Figueroa, just beat him too far.
1: He got crushed, that's why, because he got absolutely pummeled by Isaiah Lewis. That was a QB hurry. That was his second of the night. And that reason that thing went cattywampus was because Lewis was laying on him after he tried to throw that thing. He popped him pretty good, so they're going to have to punt the ball. Good job, East Valley. They get a stop, 3:23 to go, 42-14 West Valley in this rivalry game. They're going to have to punt the ball away.
0: Fourth down and 8 coming up. And they will punt with this gigantic lead again, 42-14, 3.5 minutes to play. East Valley will get it back, try to pass it a little bit, and that'll start to wind this game down. I cannot wait to see some of these final scores coming our way tonight on SWX and KHQ. It's been a good night of high school football. That ball is end over end in the air on the punt down to the 37-yard line.
1: Not a great punt.
0: No. And that is where East Valley will take over tonight. It's been a great game. West Valley is going to win this one. Gideon Razak's got a bright future ahead of him. Brogan Larson's played a great game. Jonah Lowe was great. Trent Schaefer was phenomenal, their slot receiver. East Valley has a lot to be proud of.
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0: East Valley marches their offense back out there.
1: Is it march or meander?
0: They went kind of slow, more of a crawl.
1: Be a gait, a waddle. I'd be a waddle. That's probably more, it's not a prance.
0: That's more of an age thing for you, though. That was not that was not your way back in the day.
1: No, I had a nice gait back in the day.
0: Yeah, but you didn't waddle in the NFL.
1: Now I'm waddling.
0: You are now. You weren't in your 20s.
1: I was sashaying back then, yes.
0: Baby, sashay all day. Sashay away. Sweep along the outside at Schaefer on his feet for East Valley, 40-yard line, up to the 41, gain of 5 yards on the jet sweep. That'll keep the clock running. 3 minutes to play. We'll start to wind this one down. It's been a great night of high school football. Again, SWX KHQ Friday night final tonight. That's where you'll see all your highlights and more.
1: Yep. And nice job that time. That was Carson Dunfield who came up. His brother Connor is a captain, so I kind of got those two guys confused. But a nice tackle by him, knock him out of bounds. Good completion here. Looks like a first down, a Damon first down there. Nice little throw to the outside, a little curl route.
0: They do get the Damon Orthodontics first down up to midfield, maybe across to the West Valley 49-yard line. The game scores we are excited to see. U High and G Prep. Mead and Central Valley. We've had a couple of good ones.
1: Well, you're going to now, basically, West Valley holds on to this thing. They go to 3-0, and they're now 1-0 in GSL play. You're going to see, unfortunately, East Valley dropped to 1-2 and 0-2 in league play.
0: Razak drops back, pocket collapsing, rolls right, ran all the way across the field, tucks, runs, 45 into the 43, runs out of bounds. He ran all the way left, all the way right. So far, right, he's out of bounds, stops the clock, gain of 5 at 2:11 to play.
1: Stand up, sit down, fight, fight, fight. I also like the referee, the white hat, came all the way over from the middle of the field to make sure that there was no craziness going on over there, to make sure there was no late hits or anything like that. Good hustle by the white hat. Yeah, that young man's an athlete out there. Well done.
0: Second down and 3. Razak has been awfully impressive. Takes the snap at the letters, steps up, throws, bullet pass, intercepted. From the secondary, running it back, it's Houston Spencer, his second pick of the night. On his feet, 50, 45, 40. Runs it back 10 yards into East Valley territory to seal this one. Spencer, what a night.
1: McConnell was the one that had the interception. Yeah. Spencer, that's his first INT. So, but fourth turnover for East Valley. Two interceptions, two fumbles.

0: backbreaker on that one. He just basically, under pressure, tried to force that thing in there. Great read by Spencer, because what he did, Greg, that was awesome. He laid back. He read the quarterback's eyes. He saw the route. It was going to be a post route, and he just jumped it. He was the guy that was there before the receiver got there. So that was just an excellent read by him. Quarterback stared down the receiver.
1: From the 38-yard line, West Valley takes over there. Their backup quarterback, Owen Stern, back out there again from the 38. I imagine those will start handing it off at this point with 1:59 to go in the game, leading 42-14. Stern out of the gun. Turns, hands off, Figueroa. We like him.
0: Boy,
1: turns the corner. He was supposed to be taken down for a loss. He fights forward for a gain of two or three.
0: He's strong. He's got some good little legs there.
1: Yep.
0: He just looked like they were going to knock him out. He's not real big. You know, he's 5'6", 160 pounds, but he just liked the little pistons on his legs there. He just kept those legs moving, and guy tried to come in and clean him out. He just picked him right up and only picked up 1 yard, but it was a cool run.
1: 90 seconds to go in this one.
0: Well, I'm impressed by West Valley. I like what I see. Defensively, they're very solid. They're very big. And once they got going, again, I'm giving East Valley a lot of credit because they hung in there and they took West Valley's best shots. Just too many turnovers, too many penalties, and they wore down late.
1: Stern drops back. Hands off. Figueroa taken down to the line of scrimmage. Defensive line was ready for that one. West Valley came into this game top 10 in 2A in the state, and they will only move uppers. Well, they certainly will not drop after this performance.
0: No, they should be a top 5 or 6 team, in my opinion, in the 2A level. We're down to 50 seconds left in this game. They're going to go to 3-0 in the season. And I'll tell you right now, I wouldn't want to play West Valley the way that they're playing. They're going to be awfully tough. They moved to 1-0 in GSL action, 3-0 on the season. And from here on out, it's league play. It's going to be impressive.
1: Third down and 10. West Valley sends their offense out for one last play of the game with 32 seconds. 3 in the play clock. 2-1. And they jumped.
0: Oops. That's like on your mark, it said, oh, wait a minute. You're supposed to say go. And then the guy's halfway down the track. It's like, I heard somebody. No, you didn't. That's a 5-yard penalty. And that's one of the few mistakes that West Valley's made in this game, honestly. So they played a very clean game. They have not turned the ball over. They're very well coached. They're very big. They're very physical. And again, kudos to East Valley. They came in very well prepared. They had a great scheme. They just wore down.
1: Third down and 14 for West Valley for the final play of this high school football rivalry game. Stern out of the gun. No deep safeties back for East Valley. Here's the snap. Turns, hands off. Figueroa on his feet. 40-yard line. Cuts back to the middle. Gets to the 36, and that's where this game will end. The end of the fourth quarter tonight is brought to you by Tyrama and Cooper Tires. That's the end of this Arby's GSL game of the week. West Valley 42, East Valley 14 in the rivalry. We'll come back with a postgame show after this on the Arby's GSL game of the week on 700 ESPN and 105.3 FM.
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0: Well, welcome back. Final here, West Valley 42, East Valley 14. Big win for West Valley as they move to 3-0 in the season, 1-0 in the GSL. East Valley drops to 1-2 and 0-2. 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
1: The final score on your RB's Greater Spokane League Game of the Week, West Valley 4-2, East Valley 14. Let's take you through your STCU scoring recap on this game. There was no score in the first quarter. They were going back and forth. They were trading blows. Start of the second quarter, East Valley gets on the board first. It's Kyler Gold with a 5-yard sweep run to make it 7-0 Knights. And then here come the Eagles. There were three consecutive touchdown passes once West Valley got the ball back from Nathan Zettel to Gavin Maney. The first one was 63 yards, the second one was 18 yards, and the third one, which is your play of the game brought to you by Alliant Insurance Services, was this one that made it 21-7 Eagles. Second down and three, play action. Zettel rolling, throwing to the corner of the end zone, over the top, you're kidding, it's Maney again! Touchdown, yep. West Valley!
0: Great throw.
1: A roll and a throw from 13 yards out.
0: That was a great throw that time, and that was really good coverage, but that was just a better throw and a better catch.
1: Zettel to Maney for the third time, the hat trick.
0: Yep.
1: 20-7 West Valley. That would make it 21-7 West Valley. That is your Alliant Insurance Services play of the game. And then they continue to pile it on. Zettel had a phenomenal game. The quarterback for West Valley had a 35-yard touchdown run after that to make it 21-14. A couple more touchdowns. There was a pick six. Newman had the ball on the ground for the second touchdown and the last touchdown of the game for East Valley, and that made it 41-14. That is your STCU scoring recap. East Valley had a shot, Paul. They just couldn't keep it up for every minute of this game.
0: Well, they got big played and basically outscored 5 touchdowns to 1. And it was that segment where they had, the 3 turnovers led to 3 touchdowns, 21 points. And that was really the difference in this ball game. So they made some big plays. They saw man coverage on the outside. You had a guy that's your MVP in the league who's a great, football, basketball star who understands technique, who knows what, when you have one-on-one matchups with a 6'4 receiver on a 5'10 corner, you throw the football up and you let your playmakers go make plays. They did. And that was the difference in this game.
1: And that is the scoring recap for the GSL Game of the Week tonight. Again, the final score, 41-14, West Valley on top of East Valley. We'll come back with our Player of the Game Award after this on the Arby's GSL Game of the Week on 700 ESPN and 105.3 FM.
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0: Well, welcome back. Final score 42-14. West Valley gets the W. This segment is brought to you by Adams Tractor and also by Damon Orthodontics with their three great locations on the north side, South Hill, and Valley locations. So when you think of Damon, make sure you give him a call.
1: Let's get to our Player of the Game Award tonight, brought to you by Adams Tractor after this 41-14 win for West Valley High School and their rivalry on top of East Valley. Paul, you wanted a twofer, Nathan Zettel and Gavin Maney. Hooked up for three touchdowns.
0: Yeah, and Maney had over 100 yards receiving, the all-leaguer. He's also a captain. It was just he had so many big plays. And Zettel being Zettel, you know, the dude's the MVP, and there's a reason he is. He had also a 30-yard touchdown run that he just broke down the defense. He just used his legs and his arm, and he was very smart tonight. I like the fact that he came to the line of scrimmage. He saw matchups that were favorable to him. He checked into certain coverages and certain routes, and he threw the ball up, and he let his playmakers make plays. And, you know, that to me is a sign of a quarterback that's in his zone, and he's just a great athlete. I mean, I'm telling you right now, I really like this West Valley team. I think they can make a great run, and they're going to be a pain in the Greater Spokane League moving forward.
1: Beyond the GSL, this is going to be a playoff team with this core, no doubt about it. Yep. We'll take one last break on the postgame show. Come back and tell you about next week and around the GSL.
0: Oh, we got two more.
1: We got two more?
0: Okay, yeah.
1: All right, whatever.
0: We're good.
1: Back after this on the Arby's GSL Game of the Week postgame show on 700 ESPN and 105.3 FM.
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0: Well, welcome back. Final score 42-14 here. West Valley gets the win, moved to 3-0 on the season. This segment is brought to you by CougFan.com and the fine folks at the Montessori Preschool in the Spokane Valley. Registration is open. 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
1: Let's take you around the rest of the Greater Spokane League tonight after this 42-14 win for West Valley on top of East Valley. The only game that is in the books and live scored in the record books. Mount Spokane, not a surprise, a big win over Shadle Park, 46-20. But good for Shadle for getting three touchdowns. Touchdowns on Mount Spokane. I like Shadle.
0: Yeah, Mount Spokane is starting to roll. They're starting to get into the zone. They got off to a tough start, lost their quarterback, but they're really a good football team. They got a ton of athletes out there, and Terry Clough, in my opinion, is one of the better coaches, not only in the GSL, but on the east side of the state. He's a stud, and he's got that program going the right direction.
1: Elsewhere across the GSL tonight, here are the other scores you can watch live on the highlight show coming up tonight on KHQ and SWX on Channel 6. Ferris and Ridgeline, St. Mary's, Idaho, at Pullman, Lewis and Clark against Cheney. We have still yet to see that score. I think that might be a sneaky good game. Can't wait to see it later on the news. North Central at Clarkston, U-High at Gonzaga Prep. That's the SWX game. We can see if we can get a live score for that before we head back to commercial break. Meanwhile, Meade at Central Valley, also supposed to be a phenomenal game tonight. Deer Park and Rogers. So this has been a good game, and the live score right now for U-High and Gonzaga Prep. As we wait for the YouTube ad to roll, this is compelling radio. I'm sure, Paul, we expect Gonzaga Prep to win this game. But again, they're off to an 0-2 start. Regis
0: they
1: Jesuit.
0: They need a W. It's what they need.
1: Yeah, well, after an 0-2 start, no doubt about it. They did lose to Kennewick last week. Again, we know the Lions have gotten better the last couple of years. New coaching staff, a lot of money is moving into that area. Kennewick's going to be a good program moving forward. A lot of those I've heard the Sageview program down there that just got started is going to be awfully good. I'd put money on Tri-Cities football for the next decade.
0: Well, I don't know about that. But, you know, it's just one of those things. It's cyclical, and you've got some things right now that are headed well for them. And, you know, the GSL had their moment as well. We can
1: third quarter, U-High 19, Prep 7.
0: Wow. Good for U-High. Joe Ireland's done a nice job with that program. Kind of turned that thing around. Had a tough little deal up at Lewis and Clark, and I think he's found his footing out at U-High. Good for him.
1: We'll take one last break on the postgame show. Back at this one, it was 42-14 East Valley. Loses to West Valley on the GSL Game of the Week, brought to you by Arby's on 700 ESPN and 105.3 FM.
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0: Well, final score here, West Valley wins it 42-14 over East Valley in the rivalry game. And we're going to have another big one next week, which we'll have a chance to talk about after this segment. It's sponsored by Coho Media and the fine folks at STCU. They have been excellent sponsors for many, many years. They've done a ton of stuff in the Greater Spokane League. Thank you to all of our sponsors and for all the folks out there listening. We appreciate all of you.
1: Your final score in tonight's game on the Arby's GSL Game of the Week. The West Valley Eagles undefeated 3-0 after a 42-14 win on top of rival East Valley. Next week, we've got a great game, but a different setup than we probably imagined at the beginning of the year. We will be at Union Stadium, Gonzaga Prep at Mount Spokane, but at the moment, the G-Prep Bullpups are off to an 0-2 start this season, and they're down in the third quarter, 19-7, to University High School. Now, UHI is a program that has had talent with a new coach, Joe Ireland. They're on the way up. Can you imagine, Paul, we might be seeing G-Prep going into Mount Spokane 0-3.
0: Well, and that's what happens when you have turnover. They had a ton of seniors last year. They were all in. They lost all of their special, you know, most of their quality guys at you know, their skill position people. That's what happens. You have turnover. Things like that take place. And trust me, they haven't lost a football game, you know, in 3 years. So guess what? There's a lot of payback, you know, from that standpoint. And there are people pounding on Prep right now. So it's kind of a get-right game, you know, for a lot of GSL teams because Prep has had a lot of fun at their expenses over the last few years.
1: So again, our next GSL Game of the Week is coming your way a week from now. Gonzaga Prep at Mount Spokane from Union Stadium. 6 o'clock kickoff. We are on the air for a 5:30 pregame show. And that is it for tonight's GSL Game of the Week broadcast from West Valley High School, where the home Eagles win their rivalry game on top of the Knights 41-14. For the legendary Steve Pry back in our network studios and the legendary Paul Sorensen, who is on his way to get a Papa Murphy's pizza before he's on the road to go to Seattle tomorrow with Larry Weir for the Eastern UW game, I'm Greg Talbot saying good night for our Game of the Week crew on 700 ESPN and 105.3 FM.
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19: Better, obviously, against Louisville. They did not play well in the secondary. They did not have Sharif Denson, the transfer from Florida, so he will be back. We did learn that Jalen Crawford, along with Jalen Braxton and Janelle Aguero and Antonio Kai, will all be available. A lot of those guys didn't play last week. They need to have more out of Edwin Joseph, the junior transfer from Georgia. So those pieces have to be better. This offense from LSU is very good. Of course, we talked about LSU offensive coordinator Charlie Weiss, head coach Lane Kiffin. That's the best college play callers in the game, I have no doubt. And so Ole Miss has their hands full. But I do think one key area in the game will be special teams. Mm-hmm. Lucas Carnero, known for his 55, 58-yard field goals in the Sugar Bowl. He kicked the 57 to win. His 55, 57 to win a couple weeks ago against Louisville. I think he could be a huge key down the stretch if this thing gets tight.
20: Talking all things Ole Miss football right now with Brad Logan from the Ole Miss Spirit on 3 and the Logan Media Network here on Game Night on ESPN Radio on the all-new ESPN app. On the flip side of things, when it comes to the quarterback play for Ole Miss, you got Trinidad Chambliss. He became a household name, I feel like, in that playoff run. What does this game mean for him? What's the juice and the excitement like? How does he kind of channel that and not let it become too big?
19: Well, right now he's at a 71% clip, and at one point he was 14 of 17 last week against Charlotte. He's kind of settled down. He's got 5 touchdowns. He's got the 1 pick, but I don't think that was really his fault. Caleb Cunningham, the wide receiver, kind of bounced off his hands. I think in large, you kind of look big picture, frankly, and he needs to play really well with the college football world watching him on Saturday. And frankly, I think he has to play well for Ole Miss to win the game. I mean, being LSU, are going to try to keep him inside the pocket. Once again, it's kind of the same game plan with Blake Baker, their defensive coordinator. They do not want to let Trinidad Chambliss outside the pocket, frankly. I mean, that's when he's dangerous. His team receivers down the field, like a Deuce Alexander, like Horatio Fields that transferred in, Caleb Odom, the tight end, they're really good about kind of coming back to the football, if you will. The problem with Ole Miss against Louisville, to me, those receivers, a lot of the new faces, couldn't get separation against the Louisville defensive backs, and that did not bode well for Trinidad Chambliss early. They opened things up in the second half, and they were able to get some separation, and he was able to get outside the pocket. But I think if LSU, Whit Weeks, that linebacker core, T.J. Dottery, if they can keep Trinidad Chambliss inside the pocket, I mean, that's definitely the game plan for a victory for LSU without a doubt. But, yeah, Trinidad's got to have a big game. Got to have a big game to stay in that Heisman conversation. He's got to have a big game for Ole Miss to win the game.
21: Sixth best odds. Sorry to cut you off there, Brad. Currently the sixth best odds, according to our friends at DraftKings Sportsbook, to win the Heisman Trophy, won Trinidad Chambliss at plus 1,300. But in that Louisville game you just alluded to, the Rebels were also largely without Kiwon Lacy. How big is he an X factor in this game? Because obviously everyone's going to point to the quarterback. Everyone's going to point to, many people thought he might follow Lane Kiffin down the road to Baton Rouge. But I think that the running back is equally as important in this matchup.
19: Yeah, and Ole Miss, oddly enough, will use the passing game kind of open up the running game. And you mentioned you mentioned Kiwon Lacy, the running back. He was injured against Louisville. He had an upper thigh bruise. He's dealing with kind of a soft tissue issue there. But, I mean, you know, I think if they can throw him open, meaning just kind of loosen up that LSU secondary linebacking core. He played a lot last week against Charlotte, which was surprising. I really anticipated to see Mekhi Frazier, the transfer, along with JT Lindsey, the LSU transfer. They didn't play a lot. And I don't know if that was just Kiwon Lacy trying to get ready for this week, or they didn't feel great about the backups because Ole Miss kind of opened it up against Charlotte. But I think he's a huge component of the game. Ole Miss is going to have a receiver other than Deuce Alexander shine on Saturday, tomorrow. They've got to have someone like Horatio Fields, Caleb Cunningham, Caleb Odom, Jonte Cook, who transferred from Syracuse. They've got to have somebody step up, because I have no doubt that Lane and Blake Baker and that defense, they're going to bracket coverage Deuce Alexander and force Trinidad to go another direction. The question is, where does he go, and what receiver is going to step up? Because someone is going to have to for Ole Miss to win on Saturday.
20: 7:30 Eastern time, it kicks off. We look forward to it. Ole Miss, LSU, the return of Lane. Brad, fantastic stuff. Great detail, great in-depth analysis. Man, thanks so much for joining us, giving us some time here on Game Night.
19: Absolutely. Thanks for having me on.
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0: maybe you just wait until the ALDS, the ALCS.
1: Well, unfortunate for us in Major League Baseball, and I said it before, we just can't have nice things. And Aaron Judge being in the lineup is nice, not only for the Yankees, but Major League Baseball in general. But he is now on the 10-day IL with that right calf strain. She's Mia O'Brien. I'm Q Myers. It's game night here on ESPN Radio. Coming up next, Ole Miss, LSU, the return of Lane. It's almost here. 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
6: 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The Journal of the American Medical Association found adding behavior therapy to GLP-1s nearly tripled the results. 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And Goan Hypnosis is a behavior therapy concentrated, a sequence patented in 2002 for rewiring the subconscious, engineered to kill cravings, food or cigarettes, leave you full on half the food. 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

0: Every college football coach will tell you about the importance of the return game. But how about the importance of a coach's return game? When coaching career moves made, some by choice, some not, come back around as the coach comes back around to the place where he used to work. And yes, we are totally talking about Lane Kiffin returning to Ole Miss on September 19th. But that's not the first time a coach has had an emotion-charged reunion on the sidelines he used to call home. Heck, it's not even the first time for Kiffin. Can forget Ole Miss at Tennessee in 2021. Kiffin's team won the game. He took home a golf ball souvenir.
1: I don't know if I'm more excited that we found a way to win or I didn't get hit with the golf balls they were throwing at me.
0: In 2006,

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2: How good is that? Are you ready to take?
0: Number five.
1: Heading for the weekend, heading for the playoffs in baseball. Well, the Mets aren't. Juan Soto getting the homers in while he can on 880 ESPN New York.
3: Hunters lead second and first. The pitch, swing and a drive. Well hit to right center. And there she goes. Three-run home run. Juan Soto into the Phillies bullpen in right center field. For Soto, home run number 26 on the year.
0: Number four.
1: Braves on the brink of the postseason. How about an even 40 for Matt Olson on ESPN Radio?
4: Here's the pitch. Swing a fly ball deep left field for Olson. Back toward the Crawford boxes, and it's long gone. Off the wall behind the Crawford boxes. That's number 40 for Matt Olson. And two big insurance runs for the Braves. It's 6-2 Atlanta.
0: Number three.
1: Kicking off the weekend in college football, Houston and Texas Tech in Lubbock. Wigman, Young for six. Kevin Eschenfelder from Learfield.
5: Cougars want to go tempo. Back to pass again. Wigman, backside rush comes. He wants to go deep down the right sideline, and it is Amari Thomas. Did he catch it? Touchdown, Houston. Amari Thomas, what a grab.
0: Number two.
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2: Swing it and hammered! High! Deep to right! Gone! Oh, what a blast for Jose! A no doubt about it bomb to right! He's back, folks!
0: Number one.
1: And our top sound from the top of the eighth in Chicago. The Tigers roaring back thanks to Riley Green on 97.1, the ticket.
6: Fly ball right field. Watch it fly. Gone. Oh, man. A moonshot to right for Riley Green. 21st of the year. Sails deep into the grandstands in right. Tigers having some fun now, an 11-8 lead in the eighth.
1: Yeah, our top sound from the top of the AL Central. Big-time battle. Guardians get a win, White Sox lose, and a one-game Cleveland lead on top of that division. Get you over to the WNBA with Kelsey Mitchell making some history.
7: Toronto by one. Kevin mentioned they did not lead in the first half. Swing, Mitchell for the single-season scoring record. She's got it.
1: Yes, she did. That call from Ion Fever going on to win 103-85 against the Tempo. Kelsey Mitchell, 33 points, 12 of 17 from the field. Now 1,034 for the season, passing Asia Wilson in 2024 for the single-season record. Caitlin Clark adding 28, 14 assists, 6 boards as well. Her third straight 25-point 10-assist game, the longest streak in WNBA history. No other player in WNBA history has had three games over an entire season. The Fever win their 20th game and score 100-plus points for the 20th time this season, extending the WNBA record. Next closest were the Aces with 12 this year. Tempo lose their fifth straight, have lost 17 in their last 18 games. Liberty and Lynx, Brianna Stewart making some noise.
8: Here's Stewart in the paint. She already in this game surpassed Sue Bird for ninth all-time career scoring in WNBA history. She pours in another bucket for the New York Liberty as a timeout is called.
1: Yeah, that call from Ion as well. Stewart going with 24 points and 10 rebounds. How about another double-double 6,806 points passing Sue Bird for ninth most in WNBA history. Jonquel Jones, 18 points, 10 boards, her 17th double-double this season. Liberty with their 25th win of the year, 93-81 year final. Four straight season with 25 wins, had never had 25 wins in any of their first 26 seasons, but their success continues. Lynx lose their third straight longest streak this season. The Valkyries continue to roll, 82-66 winners over the Fire. 30th win for Golden State this season to extend the franchise record. Valkyries winning their fifth straight, one game behind the Lynx for the best record in the WNBA. 12th game this season allowing under 70 points. That defense has been really difficult to deal with for the rest of the league. That's the most in the NBA, holding opponents to under 70. They are 11-1 in those games. And how about Caitlin Chen with 17 points off the bench, making a big impact, second straight, scoring 15+. That's a wrap for us here on SportsCenter All Night. Thanks so much for hanging out with us. Up next, the best of ESPN Radio.
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1: Now we have got an incredible guest, someone who just continues to do it at the highest level right now. Kenny Chesney, country music superstar, kind enough to join us here. Kenny, we appreciate your time. You're coming off another incredible run for you and getting ready to start a new one. Sphere residency, New York Times bestseller, Country Music Hall of Fame induction. So how are you doing? How is it being Kenny Chesney right now?
2: Oh, it's good, man. It's busy, but good. It's great to see you guys again.
1: Great to see you, too. It's been a little while here. And Kenny, before I get to anything else, I got to ask just out of curiosity. You've done so many great things. You got a stadium tour that's getting ready to come out, which we can't wait to talk about. But performing at the Sphere, I've been to shows there. I've seen what it's like. From a performer's angle, what is that venue like among all the ones that you've been a part of from over the years?
2: Well, it's definitely the most unique. It really is. And for me and the band that's been doing it for a minute, it was great for us to be in that space, and it forces you to create different neural pathways in your brain when it comes to creating and when it comes to putting a show together. It was just magical. It really was. But to see the look on people's faces, when we start the show, I mean, it's as if they're experiencing the music in a completely different state of consciousness. And it was insane to be a part of.
3: Obviously, you're just an incredible superstar now, selling out NFL stadiums. We've been to so many of your shows, and just it's so much fun. But take everybody back. Your first album, I think, was My Wildest Dreams in 1994. Go back to the beginning and just how you grew to what you are today.
2: Wow, I mean, yeah, my first record came out in 1993, believe it or not. That's crazy to think about. You just mentioned we just put our stadium shows on for next summer. And look, we just didn't wake up one day and decide to do these stadium shows. I mean, it was built year after year, show after show, album after album. And I'm proud of that. You know, but I think like anybody else, when you first start, it's only human nature that you want everything to happen all at once. And I was no

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0: yards in that touchdown to take the lead. Tech would add the PAT. Gave up a late touchdown inside a minute to go. Houston's Connor Wigman coming up just short at the goal line.
1: Wigman steps back. Now he rolls to his left. He's going to run for it.
2: And he
1: throws the football out. It's fumbled forward. Incomplete. They're going to say no, it did not count.
2: Can't fumble the ball forward. That was Austin Romaine who wrapped him up. He tries to reach out. The ball got away and rolled into the end zone.
1: Boy, you had to hold your breath for a second there.
0: Yeah, Brian Jensen with the call from Learfield. The much maligned Texas Tech defense getting a big-time stop at the end. 28-26, the Red Raiders to 3-0 with their first Friday home win since 1941. Wigman going 27-38 for 282 yards. Hammond 17 of 27 for 257 yards and a touchdown. Tune in for college football action today as Louisville hosts SMU. Coverage beginning at 3 p.m. Eastern on ESPN Radio and the ESPN app. Coming up, Darian Mensah's mastery continues for Miami and some more down the stretch of the Major League season. 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

0: From Learfield, the much maligned Texas Tech defense getting a big time stop at the end. 28-26, the Red Raiders to 3-0 with their first Friday home win since 1941. Wigman going 27-38 for 282 yards. Hammond 17 of 27 for 257 yards and a touchdown. 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
1: 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This offseason, Miami made Darian Mensah the highest paid college QB in the country when he got into the transfer portal. Canes on the road taking on Wake Forest on Friday. I'd say they're getting their money's worth.
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3: and Emmett. Oh, it is that time. We are 40 minutes away from the start of College Game Day. What an atmosphere it is going to be. Emmett, do you think there'll be some signs about Lane Kiffin in Oxford, Mississippi today?
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3: LSU and Ole Miss tonight. You can watch it, of course, on ESPN and ABC. I'm Aaron Goldhammer. He's Emmett Golden. Hammer and Emmett on ESPN Radio, the ESPN app. We're presented by Progressive Insurance. Emmett, please explain how the Wheel of Topics works.
4: So there's a huge wheel in the studio with topics suggestions all over it. We spin it, whatever it lands on. Our producer, James Steele, throws it out, and we riff on it.
3: All right, well, here we go. Emma, why don't you give it a spin? I'll give you the first opportunity here to go ahead and give that wheel.
4: All right, let's go.
5: All right, so I was a little rusty at this this week. Okay. I forgot to put in liners for the wheel, so we don't have liners.
3: So just gonna let you know
5: that right off the bat. But let's do this. An Australian athlete apologized after winning a race despite an involuntary bowel movement. An Australian athlete apologized Thursday for continuing and winning her race in China over the weekend after experiencing an involuntary bowel movement during competition. She said, quote, "I felt completely fit and healthy at the start of the race with no reason to expect any illness." And she said she should have stopped after accident happened.
3: I mean, I'm torn on this because certainly, like in tennis, you see people vomiting all the time. Football, you've got people vomiting all the time. Okay, so is there a big difference? On the other hand, there's part of me that feels like if you have a bowel movement in the middle of the competition, you should be disqualified from the competition. Like, you're affecting your fellow competitors with just the smell. Because it's...
4: Doesn't this happen in, like, marathons from time to time? Don't people wear, like, diapers or something like that?
3: Oh, I think it happens in the NFL and nobody talks about it. But I think it happens... Do we really want to be talking about this while people are eating breakfast around
4: probably
3: America?
4: Not. Spin the wheel.
3: I'm going to go ahead and give this a spin. Let's get off of this one. Thank you.

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1: College Game Day, ESPN Radio, Matt Schick, Matt Sims, Trevor Maddich, hanging out here today for a few hours. And the noon Eastern time games are already delivering. Let's start with what's going on at Clemson.

0: Carolina 30-yard line. A turnover as well between Penn State and Buffalo. A bad exchange there for the Bulls.
1: Yep.
0: And on the zone read, what did you see there, Sims?
2: Yeah, just zone read play. They're trying to essentially make the read off the end man on the line of scrimmage. But, of course, when these situations, especially with the Penn State defense, it just happens so quickly that the quarterback second-guesses his choice. And then, of course, that's where the ball handling, of course, the error happens. So the ball hits the ground, bad mesh between the quarterback and the running back. Ball hits the ground. Great job by Penn State scooping it up. And now sudden change opportunity for them.
0: Overseas, Arizona State in London with a 3-0 lead on Kansas. Georgia Tech leads 7-0 over Mercer. Alberto Mendoza with a touchdown pass to Haynes. North Carolina still leads Clemson 7-0. Minnesota 7-0 edge on Akron in the Big Ten. Speaking of the Big Ten, coming up next, Paul Feinbaum has some harsh words for the conference that he has no allegiance to. We will have that coming up. Tune in for Football Sunday action as the Denver Broncos host the Jacksonville Jaguars. 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Tulane with a 7-0 lead on K-State. Feinbaum goes off. 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
10: 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What if I stop? 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And Goan Hypnosis is a behavior therapy concentrated, a sequence patented in 2002 for rewiring the subconscious, engineered to kill cravings, food or cigarettes, leave you full on half the food, take off 10, 20, 30 pounds or more with no willpower. 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

0: been impressive so far this season. And you mentioned Kienholz transferred from Ohio State, didn't want to sit there on the bench, comes here to start, already averaging 375 yards per game. These are, in terms of total yards, the 1 and 2 offense in the country. I mean, these are incredibly explosive offenses. This game today is actually going to have to come down to defense, because that's where both of these teams have some question marks.
1: Currently in action right now, we got three ranked teams that are in the second quarter. All three of these games are late in the first half. Number 2, Georgia leads Arkansas 21-0. Number 6, Ohio State is on top of Kent State 28-0, and number 14 Penn State leads Buffalo 27-3. All three of those games are late in the first half. We'll make sure you're up to speed on the rest of the action coming up here week number 3, and what teams impressed in the polls, which teams went down. That's next on ESPN Radio.
2: On the Monday edition of Unsportsmanlike with Evan Cohen, Chris Canty, and me, Michelle Smallman. The Rams are coming off an uninspiring week 1 loss to the 49ers with no Myles Garrett. Should they be on upset alert against the Giants? It's Unsportsmanlike, 6 a.m. Eastern, right here on ESPN Radio, ESPN2, and ESPNU.
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0: Oh, it is nothing but good times and something you're going to enjoy. Kenny, really great catching up. Congratulations again on all the success. Hopefully,
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6: Welcome to Husky Stadium in Seattle on a nice afternoon at this point in time. It was Paul and I drove over here today, and it was nice all the way till about North Bend, and then the marine layer kind of settled over the top, and the temperature went down quite a little bit, but now that is burned off. We have sunshine here at Husky Stadium this afternoon, and temperatures in the mid-60s as we get ready to start this action here today, as the Eastern Washington Eagles, with a 1-2 record this year, look to take on the Washington Huskies, who are 2-0 so far this season. With Paul Sorensen, Larry Ware here from Husky Stadium. It's the fourth visit for Eastern in the last 15 years here to Seattle. In 2011, they came in for the first time and had the ball near the end of the game. Bo Levi Mitchell to Brandon Kaufman was an almost unguardable situation for the University of Washington. Eagles had it, the Husky 25, about 30 seconds remaining in the game. Bo Levi left it a little bit short of the intended target, Kaufman, and that allowed Desmond Trufant to make the interception. Huskies hold on to a 30-27 win. Then in 2014, a shootout here. Vernon Adams setting a Husky Stadium record for opposing quarterbacks, as he had 7 passing touchdowns in that ball game. And the Eagles, though, just couldn't stop the Husky ground game in that one. And the Huskies got a 59-52 win. Then these teams played again in 2019 here. That game was not close. It was 47-14, a Husky win in that ball game. So, obviously, they are 3-0 against the Eagles here going into this matchup this afternoon.
7: Yeah, we talked to the broadcast crew of Washington. They remember those games. They remember the first two. And, and I remember Cooper Kupp basically taking Peters, who was a first-round draft choice at corner. And Chris Peterson, by the way, congratulations to him as he was inducted into the College Football Hall of Fame along with Olin Krutz, an offensive center here. Both of those guys got in the 2026 class. But anyway, that game, they benched him because he couldn't guard, this goofy dude out of, Yakima, Washington and Eastern Washington University, and sat down in the second half. And I remember they got in an argument on the sidelines, and it was pretty heated. And that young man did not come back in the game because of what Cooper was able to do. And unfortunately, he's done that to a lot of corners and safeties since then, and has had himself a remarkable career. But it was a great series of games. Those first two games were unbelievable, and I remember that pass that Bo Levi threw. If that would have been 6 inches higher, Trufant went up and made a brilliant interception on it to pull it down, but he throws that to the 6'5 Kaufman and gives him a chance to elevate. Eastern's going to win that game.
6: And so the Eagles come in hoping for similar results here in this ball game this afternoon, and hoping to stay in this game with a chance to win it in the end. If they could do that, if they could have this as a one-possession game into the fourth quarter, this would have to be a victory for the Eagles.
7: Well, and I think they're kind of catching Washington a good time. You've had, this is the third straight home game that they've had. They play Minnesota next week to start Big Ten action, in terms of, starting conference play. They're a little bit banged up at running back and wide receiver. A couple of defensive tackles are out. They've had some injuries, and they're having to overcome that, and there's some turmoil going on this Husky football team. This is a team that's not lived up to expectation. They didn't impose their will in impressive fashion over both Washington State and Utah State, and Utah State lost to Idaho State, and Idaho State went into Logan and stomped them. A week before they came in here and had a chance late in the game maybe to drive down the field, kick a field goal, and knock Washington off. They ended up losing that game 16-14. So there's some issue going on right now here in Montlake with this football team.
6: It'll be interesting to see what happens here this afternoon. Huskies in very traditional uniforms here today. They've got their purple jerseys on with the white numerals here today. They've got their white pants with gold and purple striping up the side, and the gold helmets with the block W. Eagles will be in their white uniforms, their white jerseys, for the fourth consecutive game. Trimmed red numerals, trimmed in black, black pants, and black helmets today. So the Eagles have been wearing white on white for the first three games, including the home game against Northern Iowa. White jerseys, black pants, black helmets for the first time this year today.
7: Well, and this has been a tough grind. You've had two non-conference games, both against top 25 teams, one against a top 10 team. Now you come in here and you've got the Huskies, who are ranked 24th in the USA Today coaches poll. They've fallen out even though they're 2-0, but again, they haven't won in enough impressive fashion to impress the voters. But you've played three of your first four teams, Larry, are ranked teams, FBS and FCS teams. It's been a grinder of a schedule, but three of the next four games are going to be at home on Roos Field, which is where Eastern is very, very good. So come out of this thing. Play as hard as you can. It's really about effort, about getting better. You don't want to get a bunch of injuries to stack up here. But come in and compete with this football team. And there have been teams in the past, Eastern Washington has shown that they can come in here, they can play, they can throw up, some things up on the board here, get some rhythm going. Don't turn the football over. Play ahead of the sticks. And give these guys everything they can handle and come out of here and feel good about that.
6: So actually, four out of the next five are at home for Eastern Washington. Oh. All the way through the end of October, the Eagles only go out one time after today, and that's to UC Davis the first Saturday in October. So they get Cal Poly at home next week. Then October 10th, it's homecoming, Hall of Fame Day, football reunion weekend against Northern Colorado. October 17th, Montana State comes
7: right
6: to Cheney. October 24th is a bye week. Then October 31st, Halloween Day, Montana comes to Roos Field in Cheney. So a lot of big home games ahead. Tickets available online, goeags.com, for more information there on getting those seats for those games starting next Saturday against Cal Poly with a 4 o'clock kickoff on Roos Field. When we come back, we'll take a look at what's going on around the Big Sky Conference, tell you about what's happening in FCS football and beyond. We'll do that after this break here on the Northern Quest Resort and Casino pregame show. 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
6: Welcome back here to Husky Stadium on this Saturday afternoon. Sunshine, temperatures comfortable but cool here in Seattle as we get ready for the start of this ball game. Here's what's going on around the Big Sky Conference. Even as we speak, one game is underway. Two games are finals from today. The one game underway is happening down in Moscow today. And Abilene Christian has a 27-24 lead over the University of Idaho. That's with 10.5 minutes remaining in that game. A battle of 0-3 teams that both have had tough schedules to start the season. And right now it's ACU, Abilene Christian, with a 27-24 lead over the University of Idaho. Two final scores from today. Montana State, the number one team in the country, had all they could handle with Central Connecticut, who lost 59-20 against South Dakota and then 63-10 to Toledo. And they go on the road to Missoula today. They had the 21-7 lead early in the second half in this game, but Montana State able to rally back and win it 35-30 today. So the top-ranked team in the country survives a scare by big underdog Central Connecticut. And Southern Utah went on the road today to St. Thomas of Minnesota, and St. Thomas with a 28-26 win in that ball game over Southern Utah. Games ready to start later tonight. These are all evening games starting at 5 o'clock or later. Cal Poly is at home this evening. They will host the University of San Diego. Of course, Cal Poly will keep an eye on that game because they're next for the Eagles on the home field on Saturday afternoon next week. A non-conference game involving two conference teams. Again, this game was signed prior to Utah Tech being added to the Big Sky Conference. So Northern Arizona is playing at Utah Tech later tonight as well. Weber State at home against Northwestern State of Louisiana. UC Davis will entertain Stetson tonight. Northeastern State is at Northern Colorado this evening. I'm not sure what Northeastern State is, but at any rate, they're at Northern Colorado. Montana is playing at Oregon State tonight. Yesterday, Portland State went on the road to the University of Oregon, who came off an embarrassing loss at Oklahoma State, and there was no embarrassment by Oregon in this game. 84-0, Oregon defeats Portland State in that ball game last night in Eugene. So that's what's going on in the Big Sky in FCS football. Other games involving the top 25 that are finals at this point. Number 5, Illinois State, they defeated Eastern Illinois 49-13. Seventh-ranked Lehigh, a 24-20 winner in a tight matchup against Dartmouth today. Eighth-ranked Rhode Island loses against Stony Brook today, and they don't only lose, they get drubbed. Stony Brook, 58. Number 8, Rhode Island, 24. Also, 19th-ranked Yale played their first game of the season, and they outscored Holy Cross 38-28. Number 22, Villanova, 20-16 winner over Long Island University. Number 23, Mercer, a 44-11 loser today at Georgia Tech. Number 24, Southern Illinois, lost to the Illini today. Illinois 48, Southern Illinois 10. And Harvard also played their season opening game today as they defeated New Hampshire by the score of 31-7. Everything else is still to come tonight, or teams are idle today. 16th-ranked Idaho State is idle today, and they're the only Big Sky Conference team not playing here this evening. So it's the Eagles of Eastern Washington taking on the University of Washington Huskies here this afternoon in Seattle. Weather should not be a problem here in this ball game as we look forward to the fourth game between these teams. These teams will play again. They're scheduled anyway to play again in 2028. The Eagles will be at the University of Oregon next year. They will be here in Seattle against the Huskies in 2028. So that'll be three straight years against Big Ten teams for the Eagles. And it's odd, Paul, to be thinking of Big Ten when you say Washington or Oregon.
7: Yeah, you know, and that it's and USC, UCLA, and that's really the whole thing that's been crazy. You throw Cal Stanford in there in the ACC, and Arizona, Arizona State, and Utah, and you know, and Colorado in the Big 12. I mean, it just it doesn't make sense. But that's the new normal, and you know, now the Pac 12 is back with Washington State and Oregon State, kind of the reconstituted state schools, and then you throw Gonzaga in there, and you know, Larry, it doesn't make sense. But I think you got to figure some things out and get back to regional play, because it's crazy. It's about money. It's all about, you know, trying to get into that top tier, you know, deal. And there's only going to be a few teams that are going to be able to do that, and the rest are going to struggle and be on the outside. So figure it out and make it an experience where you can build those rivalries back up again, you know, and not crush the student athletes and the parents and everybody that are trying to get to the games.
6: And by the way, the Cougars leading Duquesne. They've had a big second half. WSU 48, Duquesne 7. Late in that ball game, the Eagle volleyball team, they've lost their first two games in their own tournament, losing tough games against Nevada and Cal State Bakersfield, and today they're trying to avoid a three-set sweep against Portland. Portland won the first two, including the second set, 27-25. Portland has a 21-20 lead over the Eagles in set three. Calista Lukovic, another big game with 13 kills and four blocks to lead Eastern Washington in those categories. All right, when we come back, you will hear from our player interviews for this week. We will have those coming up for you. Who'd we talk to this week, Paul? I'm trying to remember who, though. Bryce Smith. And Caden Stite.
7: Caden Stite, the tight end, caught a touchdown.
6: Yep, thank you very much. So it is Bryce Smith and Caden Stite. We will have those interviews coming up for you after this timeout. On the Northern Quest Resort and Casino pregame show, this is Eagle Football from Learfield.
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6: Welcome back, Northern Quest Resort and Casino pregame show. Time now for our player interviews. We'll talk to tight end Caden Stite in just a moment or two. But first, sophomore safety Bryce Smith out of Bellevue High School joins us, coming off that first career interception last Saturday against South Dakota. Bryce, had to have been a big thrill for you to finally get number one in your second year in an Eagle uniform.
19: Felt amazing. Felt the stress lifted off my shoulders. I've been waiting for it. I'm just glad I could finally get it done.
6: All right, so am I imagining this, or is it real? Were you playing more nickel last year and more safety this year? Is that how it went, or have you been playing the same position both years?
19: Last year, I mainly focused on nickel. Coach Bruce, he said it would probably be like the easiest spot for me to start off. And then this year, Jalen is back down at nickel, and I'm at safety.
6: You played at Bellevue High School, and that's one of the top programs in the state of Washington. Do you feel the way that program was run maybe helped you play as a true freshman last year and ease the adjustment to college football?
19: Yeah, most definitely. Bellevue, they taught me a lot. They taught me how to, like, take notes in, like, meetings. They taught me how to be early to a lot of things. So coming into college, like, a lot of those things that they taught me really helped me early on, especially.
7: Well, and you guys had such a high level of success too, which is nice, which means a lot of eyeballs were on you. So you had some decisions to make when it came to college. But I want to go back to your interception. I thought that was just a fantastic play, and you didn't look like the primary defender on that one, but you still came across the field. Tell us a little bit about kind of what you saw that led into that play.
19: Well, I saw they came out in, like, a heavy run formation. They've been running the ball really well, like you said, once again. And I really, like, thought about what happened at NAU and how they ran the little slip pass. And in film, we were talking about, like, Bryce, you can be a little more patient and make everybody correct. So this week, I sat back for a little second, didn't really see anybody, like, flowing. Looked to my right, tight end's right there, just went and made a play.
6: Your brother, Braden, is an outstanding basketball player, was the Patriot League Player of the Year when he was at Colgate, went and played at Gonzaga last year, is now on at Notre Dame. You also were a very good basketball player at Bellevue High School. You started basketball at Bellevue. Was basketball at all on your radar coming out of high school? Did you think that maybe you'd be able to play Division One, or was football always the love for you there?
19: I had a little motion with basketball, you could say. Sophomore year, I had a couple of, like, big sky offers. But, like, also football, I had my first, like, big-time offer in high school during that same amount of time period. So then after that, I just bought all in for football.
6: What are you majoring in, Bryce? What do you want to do with life after football, whenever that is?
19: I'm majoring in education right now, physical education. But I really want to be, like, a teacher, like a mental health counselor after it's all said and done for, like, student-athletes.
6: That's sophomore safety Bryce Smith. We move now to sophomore tight end Caden Steit, who also had a first on Saturday, the first touchdown reception in his young career. And Caden, you don't get a ton of targets maybe as the tight end. You're not getting the ball thrown your way 7, 8, 9, 10 times a ball game like some of the wide receivers get. So when you know the ball is potentially coming your way, does it make it hard to come up to the line of scrimmage and not be a little giddy that you might be getting the ball?
18: That's definitely something. As I've gotten older, it's gotten more, it's gotten easier to not be as giddy. I remember lining up as a freshman, and I was like, ooh, I might get the ball this play, and it was definitely something that was like, whoa. But then, yeah, as I've gotten older, it's like, okay, if it comes my way, I'm going to get the job done, and I'll be ready.
6: As a single-A school, which Lyndon Christian is, sometimes it's hard to get noticed there because you're not playing against the 3A and the 4A competition. So did it take you a little bit of time to adjust to the level of competition here at Eastern?
18: I would say it was a transition being the more the pace of the game. It was a lot quicker than what we had played. I think the competition was obviously better because you're playing the top guys. You're playing Division I athletes. So, yeah, it was definitely a change. I don't think it was a shock. Like, I think I knew what was coming, and I was able to adapt early.
7: It must make you feel pretty good when you have to go up against dude like Smith and Jenkins, in the secondary, knowing that they're probably some of the best guys you're going to face all season long. Has that helped you, with practice, getting the opportunity to play, and then seeing how this offense is evolving kind of each and every week?
18: Certainly. That definitely builds confidence, not only in myself, but also in the offense. It's good on good every practice, so going against our D-line, probably the best in the Big Sky, let alone the country, and then going against our secondary who fly around, and us executing against them, we have our good days, they have their good days. It's a good thing, it's good competition, and I think it prepares us well.
7: What do you enjoy doing more, blocking on a D-end or a linebacker, or maybe even a D-tackle from time to time, or going out and catching a touchdown? I mean, that was your first one, but or catching passes. I mean, what do you enjoy, or are they equally things that you enjoy at that position?
18: I mean, they're both part of the job. It's hard to pick which one, because if you get, like, you lock a D-end up and then you pancake them, that's a great feeling. Rolling someone is awesome, but you make a big catch, you get the team a first down, it's like, let's go. That feels great, too. So I would say they're equal.
6: What are you taking in school? What are you majoring in? What do you want to do with life after football, whenever that is?
18: I'm majoring in exercise science with intention of physical therapy. So after I graduate and hopefully get my master's within the next 3 years, I want to go to PT school. And then the dream is to open my own clinic and run that.
6: Those are our player interviews, sophomore safety Bryce Smith and sophomore tight end Caden Stite. You'll hear from head coach Aaron Best next on the Northern Quest Resort and Casino pregame show from Husky Stadium here on the Eagle Sports Network from Learfield.
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6: 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Coach, a lot of players grew up in the I-5 corridor not far from Seattle. Maybe they dreamed of playing at Husky Stadium, except in Husky colors. Today they'll be there in Eastern colors. Got to be a special day for them and for you as well as the head coach.
21: You know, we haven't talked about this before, and as an assistant and or as a head coach, it's these games are exciting for a lot of different reasons, but one of them is because a lot of those guys grew up within, you know, 40, 50 miles of Seattle, rooting for them growing up, and everybody, you know, either is essentially a Coug or a Husky growing up, and they find themselves in an Eastern Washington uniform and the opportunity to play in Husky Stadium. It's awesome. I mean, there's going to be so many family members and friends that are watching them. Hopefully it's a little bit of a uptick as far as their preparation and their gameplay, and we can ramp it up a notch from last week. But it is awesome. It's an experience. It's something they'll never forget, and it's a great setting. It's a great backdrop. Looks to be good weather, high 60s, low 70s, so you don't get those weather days on the west side, at least for my first 18 years of existence. We prayed for days like that, so it'll be special for a lot of different reasons.
7: Let's talk a little bit about the Husky offense and Williams, their quarterback. He's been their leading rusher in their first two games as well. They've had some injuries, just like Eastern has, both at the running back position and significantly there and wide receiver, but he becomes the first or the third quarterback to rush for over 1,000 yards in his career, to Yasisopo, and I think it was Jake Locker with the other two. So that's pretty heady company, and he's the real deal. Problems that's going to present on Saturday for you guys.
21: We don't have enough time for how many problems he presents. You know, he's a two-way player. I will say that he's going to get his yards through scramble. They don't run him QB run much for obvious reasons. But yeah, they've been beat up at running back, and they're playing with who they have, trying to do what they can with what they have, and it probably hasn't been what they anticipated in the first two games on the ground. But I think Williams throws the ball probably better outside the pocket when his feet aren't set than inside the pocket. He looks very, very comfortable outside the tackles and puts the ball where him and his receivers can only make those plays. And he's got a way about him. He's a leader. He's special in a lot of ways, regardless of how much he's rushed for. He's dynamic with his arm, and you could tell the offense certainly runs through him.
7: And then defensively, they're good. I mean, I was impressed by their defense. McLaughlin, their safety's already got a couple interceptions. He's playing at an all Big Ten level, if not all American level, and he's, you know, the real deal. Manu, I think their linebacker, has done a really good job, and he's been a spark. He came in, you know, from Arizona, where he was a all first team all Pac-10 guy there, and they just recruited a very high level, and it helps when they have an NIL packet as large as they have. But defensively, I think that's going to be a tough task, because I've been impressed by them in their first two games.
21: They flat out get after you. Just watching the first two games, I mean, there's a difference. I mean, they're difference makers. It's 11 playing as one. They try to create chaos. They do enough to complicate, try to keep things complicated to the offense, but not complicated to themselves. You mentioned McLaughlin, obviously an NAU transfer. We've seen him before. He was an all-Big Sky player. He's kind of the center fielder, the quarterback of that defense, and they flat out come after you. They will challenge you repeatedly, down in and down out, and so without a doubt, we got our work cut out for us. But that strength of the defense, I mean, you could argue it could be either of the three tiers of that defense being the strength. But they're a physical bunch. They run sideline to sideline. They get vertical fast. They get in the quarterback's face. They try to bully you essentially, and they got the dudes to do it. So and it doesn't help with the 12th man being as loud as they probably will be. Playing against 11 will be hard enough, and the 12th will be even harder. But we'll swing. We'll swing fast. We'll swing physical. We'll swing confidently. But that's a tough bunch of crack as far as points are concerned and yards are concerned. We just got to keep possession of the ball as number one. They go after that ball. They punch at it. They scrap at it. They club at it. They take it out of the air. So if we can have a zero giveaway, we put ourselves in a much better situation to be successful on offense on Saturday.
6: You know, they have not played their best. They're 2-0 on the season, and that's what you want to be. But they haven't played their best, probably especially on offense. Is that a little worrisome that they've had a couple of games where they haven't been all that great, and now they see you and you see them and maybe they're getting their rear ends kicked in practice this week? I don't know.
21: Well, I tell you what, knowing we were going to have this conversation, I knew that was going to be the route you went to. And I thought about it. Is Larry going to say, do you wish they were playing really, really well, or do you wish they didn't play as well their first two games, and what do you expect out of their third game? They're going to come out. They're going to empty everything they have. I think they're going to take a ton of shots. They're going to make us play the width of the field on offense. They're going to spit the ball out. They're going to lean on the run game in parts, but everything's going to go through one. He's the guy. They're going to challenge us. They're not going to take out 50% of their playbook and say we're going to get after them with this. They've got some things that they've anticipated to do. They had a ton of drops last week, which they'll clean that up on offense. So I'm going to tell the defense, don't expect four drops or five drops, especially on third or fourth down. That's not going to happen. They will figure it out, and hopefully they don't figure it out as fast as they want to. But it'll be a different. They'll be a different flavor, and hopefully they don't get it corrected too fast, too soon. But I don't know the answer to the question. I mean, would you rather have them humming or not humming the way they want it to hum? I think we got to be ready for anything. But they'll be on the aggressor mode for sure.
6: Well, it hasn't been humming, and we hope it doesn't continue to, or doesn't start humming for them until after the Eagles get out of Seattle. Coach, thanks as always for the time. We appreciate it. Good luck against the Huskies.
21: Thanks, fellas. Appreciate it.
7: Thanks, AP.
6: That's Eagle head coach Aaron Best in our Numeric at Credit Union pregame interview. Paul will have the keys to the game after this timeout on the Northern Quest Resort and Casino pregame show. This is Eastern Washington football from Learfield.
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7: Well, UW's ranked 24th in the USA Today coaches poll. They're 2-0 on the season, 3-0 against the Eagles. Last game they played, 2019, 47-14. Vince Lombardi once said, if you're not going to settle for anything less than your best, you'll be amazed at what you can accomplish in your life. Well, last week, Washington beat Utah State 16-14 wasn't what they wanted, so they're going to come out and try to send a message this week. They did start 5 true freshmen and 8 true sophomores in that win against Utah State. Injuries have been an issue in the first 2 games, both at the running back and wide receiver position, and that's caused some issue to this UW offense. But Damon Williams has been really a machine at quarterback. He's the real deal. He rushed for 56 yards out of 107 total yards on the ground in that victory. Williams becomes the third 1,000-yard career rushing quarterback behind Marcus Tuiasosopo, who's second, and the leader, Jake Locker, with almost 1,800 rushing yards. UW's 3 running backs combined for only 47 yards and 21 attempts. That's only 2.3 yards per attempt. That's their worst total of rushing output since 2025, when they lost back in Ann Arbor to Michigan 24-7. Williams finished 26 of 41 for 249 yards through the air. Robach was the leading receiver. He had 7 catches for 59 yards. Drops have been an issue, as Coach Best talked about, because both wide receiver and running back have been banged up this year. Injuries have been an issue. Eastern has also had a bunch of injuries on the wide receiver position as well. Christian Moss is going to be out for a couple weeks. They're getting Rashad Williams back. He's going to play this week. Running backs Carr and Lamar both were hurt in that Washington State game, and they're going to be out for at least half the season. Skill positions have been a question heading into the season for Washington, and they basically have looked not real good. The Huskies have failed to cover in their first 2 games of the season. No team has looked kind of worse than them, despite their 2-0 record. But the Huskies are +6 in turnover margin. They have 6 turnovers on the season. They have not turned the football over yet in their first 2 games. Eastern Washington's defense recorded 10 tackle for losses against South Dakota. That's a must for Eastern. They've got to figure out a way to make some tackles behind the line of scrimmage, you know, get some sacks, make Williams uncomfortable. And that's the first time that Eastern has had that many tackle for losses since the Idaho game back in 2021. Dotson scored his 5th career rushing touchdown, the first time he scored since the Idaho State game in 2024. He finished with 52 yards and 12 carries. Eastern has got to be able to rush the football. They rushed for 114 yards on the season, and that, he's second on the team behind quarterback Bell, of course. Eastern has rushed for over 100 yards in all 3 games that they played in this season, and they need to be able to sustain drives, avoid turnovers, avoid penalties, and that's been something that's been a bugaboo this year, and hang on and try to get this football game into the second half, because you never know. But you can't miss tackles, you can't blow coverages. 3 big plays last week killed this Eastern Washington football team when they had a chance to get back in it, and that's something that we're going to watch. And I guarantee you, Larry, that Washington is going to take some shots today. They're going to throw the football downfield. They're going to try to create some explosive plays. They want to get on top of Eastern early. They want to get this crowd involved, and they want to try to blow Eastern Washington out of this building as quickly as they can.
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6: Well, let's run down the starting lineups very quickly in this ball game. Eastern coached by Aaron Bass looks like this on offense. Dylan Scott over the ball at center, 6'4", 267 pounds. He's a second-year player, or still redshirt freshman, if that's how you want to call it, in eligibility. The guards are Michael Gradle, also a redshirt freshman, a second-year player, 6'5", 295 pounds, sophomore. Mark Johnson, a redshirt sophomore, 6'5", 293 is the other guard. Gabriel Arzani is 6'7", 308, a redshirt junior. And Gavin Allen, 6'6", 284, a redshirt sophomore. They are the tackles. The tight end, Caden Stite, 6'4", 253, a redshirt sophomore. Wide receivers, Wesley Garrett, 189 pounds, senior. Jackson Branch, 6'3", 199, a sophomore. Rylan Lang, 6 feet, 186, a sophomore, or a redshirt freshman, if you would, at this point in time. Malik Dotson is a grad student at running back, 6 feet, 212 pounds. Nate Bell, number one in the Big Sky Conference in total offense, sixth nationally in that category, 5'10", 194, a redshirt junior. For the Eagles defensively, Ben Voigtlander, 6'3", 247, 2.5 tackles for loss. Is ninth in the Big Sky Conference. He's at one end. Deshaun Misa at the other, 6'2", 220, a redshirt senior. Tackles Isaiah Perez, tied with Voigtlander with 2.5 tackles for loss on the year. 6'2", 299, he's at one tackle. Justice Laulu at the other tackle, 6'2", 333 pounds. L.J. Roberts in for the injured Samurai Anderson. Redshirt junior linebacker, 5'10", 212 pounds. Miles Mayoski leads is number two in the Big Sky Conference, ninth nationally in tackles. 6'1", 220, the redshirt senior out of Kennewick. The defensive backfield, Ambrose Marsh at one corner, 6'1", 181. JoJo Maxey-Johnson, 6'2", 196. They are the corners. The safeties, Jalen Jenkins, 6'1", 196, a junior. Mikel Broussard, a grad student, 6 feet tall, 209 pounds. And Bryce Smith, 6'1", 194. He is a sophomore. Excuse me. For the University of Washington, coached by Jed Fish. Over the ball at center, it is Colt Dietrich. He is 6'6", 305 pounds, a fourth-year player out of Texas. The guards are Champ Tuilaleia. He is 6'5", 340 pounds. And John Mills, an honorable mention, All-Big Ten player last year, 6'6", 325 in his second year. Cody Green is a true freshman, 6'6", 315 pounds. And Drew Azzopardi, 6'7", 325, a fifth-year player. They are the tackles. The tight end, a returning starter, Decker DeGraff. He is 6'4", 250 pounds. The wide receivers are Chris Lawson, 185 pounds, second-year player from San Francisco. Desmond Roebuck, a returning starter, 5'11", 190 pounds from Arizona. Rasheed Williams, 6'1", 205, a fourth-year player out of Brentwood, California. Running back, true freshman Brian Bonner, Jr., 6 feet, 205 pounds. And the quarterback, DeMond Williams, Jr., third year in the program, 5'11", 190 pounds out of Chandler, Arizona. An honorable mention, Big Ten player last season. Defensively, Jacob Lane at one end, 6'5", 260 out of Puyallup. The tackles will be Deshaun Watts. He is 6 feet, 315 pounds out of Fresno, California. The brother of LaJuan Watts, former Eastern basketball player and current Husky basketball player. The ends, Delrick Coleman-Brusso will go at the other tackle, 295-pound freshman out of Seattle. Ramzak Fruin is the other end. He is 6'5", 235 out of Hawaii. The linebacker, Zadrius Rainey-Sale, he is 6'2", 240 pounds. Jacob Manu, 5'10", 225 pounds. The nickelback is Rashawn Clark, 6 feet, 200 pounds. The corners are Dylan Robinson, 6'3", 210 pounds. And Jaron Jones, he is 5'11", 190 pounds true freshman. The safeties are Ryland Dillard Allen. He is a second-year player, 185 pounds. And Alex McLaughlin, the only player in the country in FBS football with two interceptions and two sacks on the season. McLaughlin, a safety, 6'2", 205 pounds. Transferred into the program last year from Northern Arizona, where he played his first 2 years of college football. Second year in the program, an honorable mention, All-Big Ten player last year. There are your starting lineups. That's going to do it for the Northern Quest Resort and Casino pregame show. When we come back, game's opening kickoff today from Seattle. It's Eastern Washington taking on the University of Washington, and the game's opening kickoff comes up after this timeout here on the Eagle Sports Network from Learfield.
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6: Has a block inside the 20, 15, 10, 5, touchdown. Guns it into the end zone, picked off goal line. Here we go. Jalen Jenkins out of the 10 to the 15. Hit from behind.
13: That's fumble.
6: The ball picked up by Samurai Anderson. 30, foot race. Giddy up horse. 20, 15, 10, 5. Knocked out of bounds. No, touchdown.
12: This is Eastern Washington Eagles football. Eagle football is on the air. 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Kickoff is just moments away. With Paul Sorensen, here's the voice of the Eagles, Larry Weir.
6: Welcome back from Husky Stadium in Seattle. It's Eagle football here, and the Eagles have won the toss. They will defer, I believe, and the University of Washington will get the ball to start the game, I believe. Let's see what our officials say here. Yep, Huskies will get the ball. So the Eagles won the toss, and for the first time this year, they will kick off to start the game. They'd only won the toss one other time, and they elected to get the ball to start.
7: Use go-heads. I was 6 for 6 on that. I know that's hard to believe, but it worked, man. I mean, it was weird. So that's good. Now it falls on the defense, which I like. And I think you're going to see some stuff right off the bat, Larry. Wouldn't surprise me. A reverse pass, maybe a double pass, some trickery. I think they want to get this offense going. I think they want a big play Eastern, and they want to do it quickly.
6: Do you think they need to use trickery? Is that in their mind?
7: I just think they need to get something going to get this offense, out of their malaise. They don't feel good right now about where they're sitting, so they want to get something going, and they think they can big play this Eagle defense.
6: Well, we'll see what happens here. Ready to kick it off will be Morgan Dotson, the true freshman out of Chiawana High in Pasco, and back deep to receive for the Huskies is going to be Rashawn Clark. He is averaging 22.5 yards per kickoff return on the season. Eagles, white jerseys, red numerals, trimmed in black. Same jerseys they've had on for the first three games prior to this one. Black pants, black helmets here this afternoon in Seattle. The Eagles will defend the goal to our right here. And here's the kickoff downfield. High, deep, end over end. It'll be Clark, 3 yards deep in the end zone. Here he comes, up the right side at the 10 to the 15 to the 20. Tripped up right at about the 25-yard line. So pretty good job in the kick coverage by the Eagles. And the Huskies will take over at their own 26 here with first down.
7: They had a center return going right there. They're taking it right up the hash. They had a pretty good block going there, but a nice job by the Eagles to get in, slicing underneath and just knocking the feet out from underneath. And they're going to move it up and gave him a nice spot. It's where he bounced. They moved it up to the 26. I thought he went down closer to the 25, but that's kind of a little home cooking there. You got an extra yard.
6: So here is DeMond Williams, the all-Big Ten quarterback, honorable mention last year. He's got one back in the backfield. It's Bonner to his right. Two receivers out wide to the left side, and they're going to throw it out quickly on the left over the 30-yard line up to about the 35, and that's going to be good for a first down, it looks like, as he was able to get that pass out to the wide receiver, Roebuck, for a gain of 10.
7: A little flare out to the outside there. Good blocking by the corner. They saw last week South Dakota, I thought, had some of the better blocking wide receivers I've seen in a long time, and they think that they can utilize that matchup as well on the outside on those corners. It was just a little screen, a little flare out to the inside receiver.
6: He actually got 9 yards up to the 35, so second down and a yard now for the Huskies. Motion coming from the left, little pop pass running wide to the right side and getting tripped up, but in time for a first down, or getting the first down. Bryce Smith is able to knock the legs out from underneath Mason James, who makes his first catch of the year on that little pop pass, and they stop him short.
7: Yeah.
6: No gain on the play.
7: Nice tackle. That was just a fly sweep that time. He's got some speed, the receiver that had the ball in the fly sweep, and a great job of that time by the Eastern Eagle defense to stretch that out, and an excellent job coming up and kicking out the legs from the receiver on that play.
6: So Smith with a big tackle there. Third down, a half yard for the Huskies at their own 35.5-yard line. Motion coming through from the right side. They hand it off. First down run, but not a lot of yardage. Falling forward for about 3 yards that time is the running back for Washington. That is Cade Eldridge, the fullback, who gets the gain of 3 yards and a first down.
7: JoJo Maxey-Johnson was the guy that had to come up from his cornerback position to make the tackle there, and he's played pretty well in space, but that was a nice little first down, well blocked on the right side by that Husky offensive line, and it's a big one.
6: We have played a minute 45 seconds. No score. Huskies driving there at their own 39. Williams to throw quickly. Has a catch at the 45 up the sidelines and knocked out of bounds at about the 48-yard line is his receiver. That was Rasheed Williams for the gain up to about the 49, and he is very close to a first down. In fact, they'll give it to him. Gain of 10.
7: He had a good first quarter against Utah State, but then had back spasms last game and didn't finish the game and had some problems during the week. They didn't think that he was going to be able to play, but he's back in there playing and looked pretty good.
6: Broussard with the tackle there. First and 10 Huskies. Ball on the right hash at their own 49. Williams out of the gun. Takes a waist-high snap. Throws in a quick slant. That is caught. Roebuck inside the Eagle 40 down to the 39-yard line. Gain of 12 on that quick little slant there. That's going to be a first down for the University of Washington. And again, Broussard. Check it. Bryce Smith on the tackle.
7: Second catch for Roebuck. He now has 16 on the season. Just a quick slant on the inside. They're using the quick passing game to attack the seams here of this Husky secondary.
6: First down and 10, Washington at the Eagle 39. Ball near the right hash. Two receivers in I formations basically to either side. Williams fades back, has time. Now the pocket collapses. He runs to the left side.
7: Nobody
6: he
7: there.
6: Will keep it. 35-30, run near the sidelines. 25-20 and out of bounds. Mayoski chased him out of bounds, but not until DeMond Williams gets to the Eagle 19 for a gain of 20.
7: That's what he can do, Larry, with his legs. He hurts you because you're in man coverage. Everybody's going to the right side of the field. The left side opened up. There was no contain on the outside, and Williams is just too fast. He outran the DN there who lost contain, and that was an easy first down pickup.
6: First down and 10 in the red zone. Washington at the Eagle 19 from the left hash. Two receivers go to the right. They hand it off. Bonner picks his way into the middle, hit by Bryce Smith, but still plows forward. Gets to the Eagle 15 for a gain of about 4 yards.
7: Second leading tackler on this team. 30 tackles for Smith coming in behind Mayoski with 33. Just a good job of collapsing that time, but still they're getting 4 and 5 yards on every play, especially on first down, and this has been a very nice drive to start the game for Washington.
6: They've taken 4 minutes off the clock here, 11 minutes remaining, first quarter, scoreless game. Washington at the Eagle 15, second and 6. Williams with motion, throws quickly to the right side, has a catch inside the 15 to the 10 to the 5, diving end zone, touchdown Washington, Jordan Clay. Jordan Clay, the wide receiver on the little screen, is able to take it in for the 15-yard score, and Washington draws first blood with 10 minutes and 50 seconds left here in the first quarter.
7: That was just a screen kind of out to the outside. Good blocking on the corner and the safety there, and he just showed excellent speed, was able to get up the field and take that in there. By the time Eastern was able to react, he was already in the end zone.
6: I said it was Clay, but it was Mason James, who is the receiver on that one. An 11-yard pass from DeMond Williams. Here's the PAT coming now for Washington. Tyler Robles. Here's the boot on the way, and it is up, and it is good by Robles. So that was an 8-play, 74-yard drive from the University of Washington. Took 4 minutes, 6 seconds off the clock, and the Huskies have the early lead here in this ballgame. Our score is Washington 70, Eastern Washington nothing. We'll be back with more. The Eagles will get the ball for the first time here today. We'll get to that after this timeout here on the Eagle Sports Network from Learfield.
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6: 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So let's see what this Eagle offense can do here.
7: Pretty thorough drive by the Huskies. They did a nice job of running pass. They went to the outside. They attacked them on the wings using kind of the short passing game, the big run by Williams, you know, on that pass play where everybody was covered. They rolled to the right side, lost contain on the left side. He used his speed, and that's what he does. He breaks you down with his legs. He does

0: you know, on that pass play where everybody was covered. They rolled to the right side, lost contain on the left side. He used his speed, and that's what he does. He breaks you down with his legs. He does a really nice job of kind of looking people off, getting around the edge, and by the time Eastern reacted, he was 20-plus yards downfield, and that's what hurts you when you have a quarterback that's that can run and throw like Williams does. It makes it tough to defend.
1: Williams, 5 out of 5 on that drive, 46 yards and a touchdown, plus the 20 yards gained on the ground in the first in that first drive as well. So, ready to kick it off, Hunter McKee, the former Eastern Eagle. Nope, it's not Hunter McKee. I thought he had lost his... Nope, it is Hunter McKee. They have the wrong number on him here. That's why we got confused. So Hunter McKee, the former Eagle, ready to kick it off and back deep to receive Jackson Bell, who had some good success returning last week for Eastern Washington. We'll see if he gets an opportunity here. McKee has a big leg. Eagles moving from right to left as we look at it. From the lake end of Husky Stadium, the east end to the west end, toward the purple end zone that has Huskies in gold trimmed in white. So McKee has the ball on the tee at the 35. Here's the run forward and the kick downfield. This is a booming end-over-end kick to the far sidelines. This is going to bounce out of bounds. And so the Eagles are going to get a break here, and they're going to get good field position as McKee duck hooks the kick.
0: Yeah, that's helpful. They'll get it on the 35, which is good. Now Eastern's got to – they're going to have their hands full. This defense, I've had a chance to see them play. I watched both the Washington State and Utah State games, and I like this defense. But they've got some injuries up the middle. You've got to be able to sustain a run. But they can rush four. They may even just rush three and drop eight. And they run kind of a 38 defense, keeping everything in front. They just – pound on you, you know, on that secondary. This is going to be a tough ask for this Eagle offense.
1: So first down and 10, Eagles pistol formation, and they will hand it off on, no, they will fake the handoff, and Bell will keep it and dive forward, maybe to the line of scrimmage. That's it for him. On first down, it'll be second and long.
0: Well, and they'll have a spy person as well, spying on Bell, you know, each time. And it'll be a different person each time, so he's got to try to figure that out. They're going to go quick tempo here and see what they can do, if they can kind of catch the Huskies napping.
1: Branch is split to the right side, two men wide to the left, Lang and also Garrett. They hand it off, stretch play to Dotson running right, and he'll get a couple of yards on the play from the 35 up to about the 37, and so it'll be third and long now for the Eagles.
0: And this is a defense that's built for Big Ten play. They're big and physical up front. They have linebackers that are rangy, and they have a secondary that's physical on the back end, led by a guy that's going to become an All-American this year, you know, McLaughlin. He's also one of their captains.
1: Third and 8, Eagles. Ball on the right hash at their own 37-yard line. Two receivers in an I formation left. One man to the right. Bell to throw. Nobody open. Gets away to the right. Throws the ball out. Has a juggling catch over the 40. 45. First down. And the Eagles have it out to about the 47 or 8-yard line. And that was an excellent catch.
0: That was a great catch.
1: And I think it was Branch that came up with that, and it's a first down gain of 10 yards.
0: Branch didn't play last week because of a concussion. Great play by Bell to keep that alive. I thought he was going to get sacked, but he just flushed to the right side. Threw that ball low. Branch went off, and almost like picking a dandelion, pulled it right off the ground.
1: First down and 10, Eagles. Ball on the right hash. They run it, and they get over the 50-yard line down to about the 47-yard line of the University of Washington. We have some pushing and shoving after the play. Kevin Allen, the third, on the run that time, and he's going to pick up 5 yards down to the 48.
0: Remember, defensive tackle, both Davis and McClendon for the Huskies are out this game, so that might be an area that Eastern can kind of take advantage of and attack a little.
1: A bunch set of four receivers go right, one man wide left, second and 5 for the Eagles. And it's a quarterback draw off the left side. Bell trying to get outside, cuts up field 40, and is down to the 36, maybe the 37-yard line before he is knocked down from behind that time. Making the tackle for the University of Washington on that play was Zadarius Rainey-Sale, but it's a nice gain for Bell, and they're right back at the line again on first down at the Husky 37-yard line. Bell with an empty backfield will run to the right, keep the ball, now cut back to the left, and it's open. He's at the 35 to the 30, and that Husky defense rallied in a hurry. Basically, it was McLaughlin, because if McLaughlin wasn't there, that was a touchdown. There was nobody else there.
0: He did a great job of basically deking him. He went to the right side. He got the entire defense to kind of shift over. Two-thirds of the field was right, one-third was left, but your safety McLaughlin was there, and he's really good in the open field. He read that beautifully and pushed him out of bounds.
1: 7-0 Huskies. Eagles driving at the Husky 30, second down and 3, and we have flags. I think
0: everybody moved.
1: We'll

0: see which way this goes.
1: It's going to go against Eastern Washington.
0: Yeah, it'll be a false start on the Eagles. First penalty of the game for Eastern Washington. That'll mark the ball back toward the 35-yard line here.
1: And those are the things, Larry. You have a good play on first down. You can't come out, burp, and do something stupid. You know what the count is. Handle, hold your water. Don't give up 5 yards on that. You're in a very good position at second and short. Now you're second and long again.
0: Second and eight. Ball at the Husky 35 in the left hash. Motion coming through toward the formation. Now back away from Ryland Lang. And Bell fakes the handoff, throws deep. Man open at the 10-yard line. It's Lang, slips a tackle. He's at the 5, down to the 2-yard line.
1: Great play.
0: Ryland Lang all the way down to the Husky 2. That's his biggest, longest catch of his career, and it's first down, goal to go.
1: That was a great RPO. They had everybody fooled. Lang was wide open on the right side. There was nobody over there. He was lost in translation there. Great play by the Eagles.
0: 33 yards on the pickup. First and goal, Eagles. Bell throws left side, overthrown, incomplete, looking for Wes Garrett.
1: In fact, the corner held Garrett's left inside arm down, and he couldn't get both arms up. One was pinned by the corner. I don't know about you, but that might be pass interference in my book.
0: So second down and goal. By the way, the catch earlier in the game that I thought was Branch, it was Lang that made that catch. So two big catches for Lang on the drive. Second and goal. Lang in motion. Handoff. Dotson. Nothing
1: like
0: doing.
1: That.
0: The Huskies stuffed that
1: one. I don't like that at all.
0: I don't know that he got back to the line of scrimmage. He did not. Loss of a yard. Back to the 3.
1: You've had your best success by spreading Washington out. You have a Big Ten defensive front that's up there with 9 guys packed in the box. Spread them out. Let your athletes make a play. You're on the 3-yard line. You're not going to blow them off the ball.
0: Garrett, Lang, and Stite all split to the left. Stite closest to the formation. Garrett, the outside receiver. 2 men wide right. Empty backfield for Bell. Third and goal at the Husky 3 from the right hash. Tight end in motion, and Bell will run it. Dancing up the middle, gets hit short of the goal or short of the line of scrimmage and falls forward to the 4-yard line. And so first and goal from the 2, and the Eagles go backward, and they're going to have to settle for a field goal here.
1: I didn't like that call on first down when they tried to throw it. You've got them spread out. Keep it spread out, and then attack the wings and give yourself a chance. You might be able to get a kickout block, but got a little cute. Great play to get down to the 3. Not great plays to have to kick a field goal now on fourth down.
0: So this is basically an extra point, a 20-yard field goal for Soren McKee out of the hole to Bell. Good snap back from Bennett Neal. The boot is up. It is good. Fourth field goal this year for Soren McKee as he continues to work his way up the all-time list at Eastern Washington. He is now 2 away from tying Roldan Alcabendis for third place all-time on the field goal list at Eastern Washington University. So the Eagles get 3, but they're disappointed they didn't get 7 there when they had it first and goal from the 2. 5:56 remaining to play here in the first quarter. It was an 11-play drive for Eastern Washington. They get 62 yards, but they're held out of the end zone. The drive took 4:54 off the clock. But the Eagles are on the board. It's Washington 7, Eastern Washington 3. Back with more from Husky Stadium after this timeout on the Eagle Sports Network from Learfield.
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0: Well, a little bit of a surprise. The Eagles unable to convert a touchdown in the red zone. They were tops in the Big Sky Conference with 9 red zone touchdowns and 11 trips into the red zone this year. But they are held to a field goal for just the second time this season. They're now 11 out of 12 in the red zone and 9 out of 12 in scoring touchdowns. And so you want to root for an Eagle touchdown next week because Numerica and their Touchdowns for a Cause campaign is back once again. The Numerica Credit Union will donate $100 for every EWU home touchdown to support the children of local active duty military families in partnerships with local nonprofits. So Eagle fans, cheer aloud next week, because every touchdown scored at home celebrates military heroes and builds brighter futures. Ready to kick it off? Morgan Dotson back deep to receive is Clark. Here's the boot downfield, a line drive. It's going to roll back. It's going to be picked up at about the 11-yard line. Taking the ball out over the 20, dodging one man, getting over the 25 to about the 28 was the return man. And that was Clark again, and the Huskies will have it. They'll spot it at the 27, it looks like, first down and 10.
1: Kind of a knuckleball on that kick, but just a good job. Good coverage by Eastern on the kick coverage team, and kind of only a yard difference from the last time. They took the ball to start their last drive in the 26. This one's on the 27, so a nice kind of run-pass mix by Washington to start their first drive. Let's see what they do on their second.
0: And that time, Ambrose Marsh given credit for the tackle on the kickoff return there. So first down and 10 Huskies. They have the ball on the right hash with two receivers split to the right. Now motion from Williams through to the left. And Amon Williams will now quarterback draw, now throw, and it's wide open to tight end. 40, 50, down the right sidelines and out of bounds. Knocked out by Bryce Smith is the receiver, Naon, the tight end, all the way down to the Eagle 45 for a pickup at 27.
1: Yeah, Naon is the second-leading receiver on this team. He had eight catches coming in. They lost him on a crossing route. Linebackers were up inside, didn't see him, and he was wide open in the right flat.
0: And so a big pickup there, actually 28 yards on the pickup to the Eagle 45. First down and 10 now for Washington. We've got 5:18 remaining to play here in the first quarter. Clock running. For the first time, Demond Williams is under center. One back behind him. He fakes the handoff, fades back. Pressure coming on a blitz from Borsard. Fires the ball deep and out of bounds. Yes. On the far side of the field, the only players down there were Eagles. But they were coming through. Broussard as a safety blitz that time, putting the heat on Williams.
1: Boy, they hammered Williams, too. He got French fried by two different Eagle defenders there, and great job. That's why he got rid of the football. He felt the pressure. He knew he had to stand in there, and he threw it away. I think because he was outside the pocket, they didn't call intentional grounding. He threw it far enough downfield that went past the line of scrimmage. He got away with it.
0: Rashid Williams and Mason James split to the left, and now in motion to the left side goes Roebuck on second down and 10. Quick throw out to Roebuck. A little screen cuts outside off the left hip of his blocker, and he gets down to the Eagle 42 for a short pickup of around 3 yards there. Bryce Smith in on, I think, on the tackle one more time, and it'll be third and long now for the Huskies.
1: Great job by Smith to come over from a safety spot on that. He read that. He filled the seam. You got to be able to, as a safety, be able to fill that alley like that. He had to take on a blocker, slid inside, and stuck his helmet right in the chest area and knocked him down. That was a very nice play by Smith.
0: So third and 7 Huskies now at the Eagle 42-yard line from the left hash. They have three receivers tight to the formation to the right side, one to the left. Motion out of the backfield to the right side. Williams to throw, looking left, throwing left, caught right at the line to gain for a first down down to the 35-yard line of Eastern Washington. That is Clay, Jordan Clay.
1: Actually, that's pretty good coverage. You can't do much better than that, and he just put the ball right on the button. Nice job by Clay. He knew where the first down marker was. The ball was thrown to the outside. Good coverage because you're in man coverage there. He took the inside away, and you just got to give the Huskies credit on that throw.
0: They needed 7. They got 7. First down and 10, Huskies at the Eagle 35. Snap back to Williams. He hands it off. A little seam for Cooley, the running back. He cuts down inside the 30, down to the Eagle 28. It looked like Mayoski brought him down after a gain of 7 yards there for Trey Cooley.
1: Nice hole between the center and guard that time. Created a little space. Linebacker kind of overran that. He was able to cut back against the grain. So that's a very nice run on first down. One of the few that we've kind of seen right up the middle there for Washington.
0: Second down and 3 Huskies. Ball on the left hash at the Eagle 28. Two receivers to the right, one to the left. Williams out of the shotgun, fakes the handoff, throws it out on a screen, caught by Roebuck, got a block, gets a first down inside the 25, down to the Eagle 21. Jalen Jenkins able to bring him down. He gains 4 yards, but that's good enough to move the chains.
1: JoJo Maxey-Johnson came up there, force contained, just that quick little bubble to the outside, wide receiver blocking out there. Johnson forced it back inside, and then you had to have your help by the Eagle defenders to come in there and finally knock him down, but that's enough to pick up the first down and keep this drive alive just outside the 20.
0: Inside of 3 minutes remaining, first quarter, 7-3 Washington. First and 10, officials spot the ball closer to the 20-yard line. Williams will hand it off. No fakes, they hand off to Cooley. Keeps it himself off the right side. Dives inside the 15 and is brought down at about the 14-yard line. And so that's going to be around a 6-yard gain. JoJo Maxey-Johnson helped to make the tackle.
1: That was an RPO play. He read that the end had collapsed. He just pulled it down. He reads that so well. It's his third year as a starter, doing a great job of coming in and making plays. And he understands that. When that end collapses, he's going to pull that football, Larry, and take it and run.
0: Second down for Washington. About 3 yards to go, we'll call it. A little over 3 yards to go for a first down. Motion going through to the left side. Williams out of the gun, takes the snap, hands it off, hit in the backfield, stop for a loss is the running back. I think he only got to the 15. They're going to give him four to the 14-yard line, so he's going to get basically back to the line of scrimmage there. So no gain, maybe a half yard on the play. It'll be third down and about four.
1: Was that a Laulu on the tackle on that one? I couldn't tell if that was 90 or 98.
0: I think probably Laulu.
1: Give him a tackle for loss. Nice job by him. Getting through there. Big third down. Let's see if they've been running those screens to the outside. Try to get the ball out quickly.
0: No gain on the play. Third and four. Back to throw it as Williams out of the gun. Looking right. Nobody open. Now scrambles out to the left side. Gets around Misa. He'll keep it. 15, 10 to the corner and run out of bounds by Bryce Smith. Took a big hit down at the 5-yard line. First down, goal to go for the Huskies.
1: He's just a better athlete. He just outran Perez. Perez has got no chance on a guy that's got those kind of wheels. And also, Deshaun Misa was over there as well. And you got a dude that's faster than you. You're not much you can do. You can try to take an angle, but he was just able to get the corner and picked up that play. Great coverage on the back end.
0: Down to 1 minute remaining, first quarter. 7-3 Huskies. Empty backfield for Williams. Now he'll walk up, go behind center, and they do bring a running back into the formation again. Williams will go back, fake the handoff, want to throw into the end zone, fires back of the end zone. That is caught. Touchdown, Washington. Damond Williams throwing to Rashid Williams. They're not brothers. But it's a touchdown for Washington, and they have a 13-3 lead here late first quarter.
1: That's the same kind of play that they scored on against the Cougars in game one. Had a touchdown kind of like that in the back of the end zone, and they came back and did that to Eastern Washington.
0: So a 5-yard passing touchdown from Damond Williams to Rashid Williams. And here's the point after try from Robles, a transfer out of Texas State. Good snap back, ball spotted. The kick is booted through for the University of Washington. A 10-play, 73-yard drive for the Huskies. The Eagles had a couple of chances to get off the field there on third down, could not do it. The drive takes 5 minutes and 6 seconds off the clock. So Washington so far, 147 yards of offense. And they are 3 out of 3 on third down here in this ball game so far. We have 45 seconds remaining to play here in the first quarter of action. We'll take a timeout. Our score from Husky Stadium is Washington 14, Eastern Washington 3. We'll have more after this timeout here on the Eagle Sports Network from Learfield.
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0: Well, Damond Williams Jr. so far, 10 out of 11 passing, 97 yards and a couple of touchdowns, plus 3 rushes for 35 yards. And the Huskies are on top 14-3.
1: And actually, those rushes have been the things that have hurt Eastern more than anything, Larry, because they've been rushes on you know, second or third down that really broke Eastern back. Good coverage in the back end, but he was able to break contain, get around the outside, and really put a dent in this Eagle defense. And that has hurt this football team.
0: Eagle football brought to you in part by Bud Light, a proud sponsor of Eastern Washington Athletics. Easy to drink, easy to enjoy. Jackson Bell back deep to return this kick. He had a 30-yard return last week. He is averaging 23.8 yards on kickoff returns so far this year. And McKee, Hunter McKee, the former Eagle kicker, will boot it downfield here. He kicked the last one out of bounds. He's had 11 kickoffs this year. Six have been for touchbacks. So here's the run forward from the young man out of Mount Spokane High School. End over end kick deep. Bell, 2 yards deep in the end zone, will bring it out. Up the right side, he's over the 15-yard line and is stopped short of the 20. And so the Eagles had the opportunity maybe to take a fair catch there or just take a knee since it was into the end zone. Bell decided to run it out, and the Huskies with good coverage, and the Eagles start at their 17.
1: This isn't South Dakota on special teams. These guys are pretty good. They play at a little bit different level. So you got to understand down and distance and situational stuff. Take a knee. You're 3 yards deep. Get the ball to the 25. You cost yourself about 8 yards in field position on that.
0: And that ends. No, that does not end the first quarter. What's going on here?
1: I thought it did. I think the first quarter ended.
0: Nope. 40 seconds left in the quarter.
1: Well, they're,
0: but they're taking another commercial break
1: all
0: here.
1: Over the place.
0: So, all righty. We have used all our commercial breaks here in the quarter, so I guess we get to vamp for a little bit. No wonder games in the Big Ten take 4 hours to play. They take umpteen commercial breaks.
1: Well, I think they are on the Big Ten Network, and they've got some. They brought out this machine that launches like 135 T-shirts into the air. It's pretty impressive, actually. And you know, so everybody gets new laundry here if you come to a game.
0: They had quite a fourth quarter in Moscow this afternoon. Abilene Christian scored 20 fourth quarter points. Idaho scored 15 fourth quarter points. And it was Abilene Christian rallying from a three-quarter deficit. Abilene Christian keeps Idaho winless on
1: wow.
0: the season. Abilene Christian 41, Idaho 39. Montana State, the number one team in the country, had all they could handle today from Central Connecticut State, who had been outscored by an average of 61 to 12, I think it was, or some obscene number there. And Montana State had to rally for a 35-30 win in that game. Southern Utah lost at St. Thomas. They tried a two-point conversion to tie the game with less than 30 seconds remaining and failed. St. Thomas 28, Southern Utah 26. Everything else in the Big Sky will start later on today. The Eagle volleyball team lost in three straight sets at home to Portland, so they lost all three of their matches in that home tournament. Disappointing result for head coach John Haraguchi and his team, but they're still 6-6 on the season heading into the start of conference play, which will be at home next week. So that's a look at your scoreboard here. Washington 14, Eastern Washington 3. Eagles have it at their own 17. First down and 10. They'll have it on the right hash mark here. Good first drive for Eastern, but they've got to. Washington is putting the pressure on them right now. They've got to be able to answer that touchdown.
1: Yeah, and now I also have to one, can't have penalties. Two, can't have turnovers. And this is a very opportunistic defense. Plus six on the turnover thing. They have not turned the ball over in their first 2.5 games. And they have plus six on the turnover side defensively.
0: Out of the shotgun, two receivers to either side. They fake the handoff, throw on a slant. It's caught out over the 35-yard line. That is Wes Garrett. He is hammered down as he gets to the 37-yard line. But that's a gain of 20 yards and an Eagle first down.
1: Yeah, big hit that time coming up on the defensive side there. I think that was Allen, the safety, and he's 5'11", 185-pounder. He ear-holed Garrett.
0: Trips to the left. First down and 10. Bell to throw with time. Now pressured out to the left. Runs. Heaves it downfield. This is a jump ball situation. It's out of bounds. And let's see what the penalty. There we have another penalty here. And Jackson Branch, who had one concussion, is slow in getting up. And down he goes again. So Jackson Branch is going to go back out of the game. He had the concussion padding on his helmet there. And I think he hit his head again on the sidelines. And the training staff is down to have a look at him. But that's pass interference on Washington. Another 15 yards for the Eagles, and they'll have it at the Husky 48 with 11 seconds left here in the first quarter.
1: And I think that's the same kind of thing. He went up and caught that ball, but when he went down, he hit the back of his head again, and that'll be the second time. A very similar thing happened to Jordan Tenney back in the day. Here in Husky Stadium, his own guy hit him in the back of the head, and that ended his career. He had a couple of concussions, and then he had to wrap it up.
0: Two receivers go left, one to the right on first and 10 for the Eagles. Rylan Lang in motion toward the formation, now back away. They hand it off Dotson, lowers his shoulder and fights his way for a yard, maybe two. And they'll give him into the Husky 47 for a one-yard run. And that is going to end the first quarter of play here from Husky Stadium in Seattle. So the Eagles will end the quarter in Washington territory, but they'll have it second and 9 at the University of Washington 47-yard line as we get ready for quarter number 2 on a sunny day in Seattle. We had some marine layer here earlier. That has since burned off, and much of the field in sunshine here this afternoon in Seattle. Our score at the end of one quarter, the University of Washington 14, Eastern Washington University 3. And we'll have our second quarter of play here this afternoon after we pause for this timeout on the Eagles Sports Network from Learfield.
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0: All right, welcome back here to Husky Stadium in Seattle. Neither team able to stop the other in the first quarter of play. The Eagles averaging better than 7 yards per play. Huskies averaging better than 8 yards per play. Huskies, 18 plays, 147 yards, 50 rushing, 97 passing. Eagles, 12 plays for 88 yards, 25 rushing, 63 passing. Let's see, Nate Bell, 3 out of 4, 63 yards so far. Bell, 4 carries for 19 yards. Those numbers pale to DeMond Williams, though. Two very similar quarterbacks. Williams, though, 10 out of 11 passing for 97 yards, 3 rushes for 35 yards in this ballgame.
1: Yeah, he's done really well, and that's what he does. He's a dual-threat guy. He can hurt you both with his legs and his arm, and he's very accurate. He puts a ball on the butt. You've got to be able to disrupt his timing, get him off his spot, but that's easier said than done. But a good drive so far here, second and 9, Eastern in Washington territory, inside about the 47-yard line.
0: Eagles will have 3 receivers split to the left side, ball on the right hash mark, and one man split wide to the right here. Oliver Loupgert, the freshman, is split to the right side. And the Eagles will have 3 guys sent out to the left here as Nate Bell ready to go. Second and 9 at the Husky 47. Running back Allen out of the backfield in motion to the right side. Empty backfield now. Bell to throw, has time, guns it down the right side, looking deep, and we're going to get another flag here on the University of Washington as the Eagles were trying to get that ball that time to Loupgert, I think. Yeah, it was Loupgert, the intended receiver, and we're going to get pass interference. Second one here of the half, and second maybe on this drive.
1: Yeah, Jaron Jones, 24, that's an assault in about 4 states. He just beat him up, you know, physically, and then pushed him over before the ball even got.
0: They've got Jamai East split to the left side, one man wide to the right, 2 tight ends in the game. Here comes a blitz. They'll run an option. No, pitch back reverse to Wes Garrett over the 30, down to the 25, to the 20. Slipped a tackle and is finally brought down at the 15-yard line, but a little reverse that time as the Eagles will get about 22 yards on that play. And That's a heck of a play, a little misdirection.
1: Yeah, but they would have been able to sustain the block on the corner on the wide side. That's a touchdown. They came off him too early. He was the guy that made the tackle.
0: Five players all split to the left side, and Bell will keep it. A quarterback run to the right, and he dives forward to the 14-yard line for a gain of a yard.
1: That was a great call. They had everybody going the right direction. They had five linemen out there. They had five players out there blocking on two, and they came off the guy that they were blocking and let him come in and make the tackle. If they sustain the block, they score.
0: Wes Garrett. Bell out of the shotgun. Claps his hands, takes the snap, fakes the run left, comes back right, picks his way through at the 10. He's to the 5, into the end zone. Touchdown! Touchdown, Eastern Washington. Nate Bell, the rushing touchdown, his fifth of the year. And the Eagles answer the Washington touchdown with one of their own early second quarter. It's now a 14-9 ball game.
1: Boy, that was a great block there on the right side. They just sealed it. Bell got right through the inside there and was able to outrun the safety over there who couldn't get in. He tried to strip the ball instead of making the tackle, and that was enough for Bell to use his speed and get his fifth rushing touchdown of the day. Very nice drive, but helped out by two pass interference penalties. 30 yards made a difference in that play.
0: Here's the point after try that's booted up and good by Soren McKee, who still only missed two in his Eagle career. And so the Eagles answer a Husky touchdown with one of their own there. A beautiful drive, as Paul said, helped out by 30 yards of penalties. Five plays, 83 yards, took a minute 53 off the clock. And Nate Bell, he is one of the top players in the country as far as points accounted for in a game. That's touchdowns passed and run for. And that is his 10th touchdown. Check that. His 11th touchdown. No. Yeah, his 11th touchdown that he has accounted for this year. Six passing and five rushing now here on the season. So the Eagles cap that drive. We have 13:47 remaining to play here in the first half. Our score is Washington 14, Eastern Washington 10. 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
0: All right, welcome back. 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
0: All right, ready to kick it off. Morgan Dotson, Eastern now, moving from left to right here. So kicking to the lake end to our right here. And here's the run forward and the boot by Dotson. Good deep end-over-end kick. This is going to go 5 yards deep in the end zone. Knee down for the Huskies. They'll take it to their 25 here. First down and 10. Let's see if the Eagle defense can get a stop. The Huskies have not turned the ball over yet this season, so I don't know if you can expect a turnover here, but it'd be nice to get a stop and get the ball back.
1: Yeah, both these quarterbacks are playing at a very high level. Williams is doing a great job. Bell's doing a great job. Difference is Eastern did not score a touchdown when they got inside the red zone, and Washington has. They've scored two touchdowns, 14 points. Eagles had to kick a field goal the first time because they got cute when they got inside the three instead of running the football and spreading them out there, and that's the difference. Williams has really had a good first half here. here against the Eagles.
0: They've got Rasheed Williams split to the right side, one man wide left, two backs in the backfield with DeMond Williams Jr., who takes the snap, fades back, swings it out of the backfield. That's a catch over the 25, getting hit and dropped right at about the line of scrimmage, maybe a one-yard gain that time. Cade Eldridge, the fullback, and he got stuffed by several Eagles over there, and that's going to be only a one-yard gain. I think Jaden Radke was among those in on the stop.
1: Nice coverage downfield. There was no place for Williams to go. He was pretty well covered. He had to check down, and that was the fullback out there. Good response by the linebackers and secondary to come up and pummel him and throw him down.
0: Jalen Jenkins giving credit for the stop there. Second down and 9. Quick throw right side. That is caught by the tight end. First down over the 30 to the 35. Out to about the 36. I think it was DeGraff, the tight end, who made the catch and picks up 10 yards on that play.
1: He telegraphed that play. He turned right around. He had his hands up before anybody threw it. You've got to see that and slide off your block. Eastern kind of fell asleep that time. They didn't get up there quickly. They allowed the blockers to kind of get to your body, and that was the difference in that play.
0: Decker DeGraff, a 10-yard gain, tackled by Matt Eskridge for Eastern Washington. First and 10 Huskies at their own 36. They hand it off. Bonner off the right side. Big opening. 40, 45 to the sidelines. 50 down the sidelines. 40. Foot race 30, 20, 15, and cut out of bounds inside the 10-yard line. I think it was JoJo Maxey Johnson coming across the field to knock him out of bounds, but a big run for the Huskies all the way down to the Eagle 6.
1: Bonner can run. He's a speedster. He's one of those dudes that can get after it, and give him a lot of credit. The young man out of Santa Carlita, California, 205 pounds, and he's a track dude as well. So he got the edge. Not a good job by Eastern to be able to contain him, and he was able to show some speed.
0: 55 yards on the run by Bonner. The officials mark it back at the 9-yard line, so first down goal to go for the Huskies at the Eagle 9 from the right hash mark. Everybody in tight. Williams out of the shotgun, takes the snap, does give it away, and nothing there. Burrowing in on the right side is the ball carrier. I'm not sure he got back to the line of scrimmage even. The officials will give him no gain back to the 9-yard line. And so it'll be second down and goal from the 9 here for the Huskies. That was Cooley on the run.
1: Jed Fish is setting up Eastern that time. They're doing an RPO this time to the wide side of the field. The end collapsed big time. Williams would have been able to walk in if he kept that football. Let's see if they run some kind of RPO here to the wide side of the field where they fake that motion tight and then roll.
0: Voigtlander made the tackle. Second and goal from the 9. Snap back to Williams. Fakes the handoff. Wants to throw. Pressure hit as he throws. Wobbly into the end zone, and it's intercepted.
1: Wow.
0: Picked off by Eastern Washington at the goal line, and falling out to about the 2 or 3 yard line is Marcus Nixon, his first career interception.
1: I think Misa was the one that got, or who was, I think that might have been Perez that came in and pummeled him, and that caused the ball to squirt up in the air. I couldn't see who hit it, but whoever was able to come in there hit him.
0: Broussard. Well,
1: Broussard on the blitz. He was the guy that came in there and forced that interception.
0: So Broussard on the blitz hit the quarterback Williams, who is shaken up, and he is in pain as he goes to the bench, and they're going to send the trainers over to see him. And so this could be a double whammy for the Huskies. The first turnover on the University of Washington this season, and it is an interception for Marcus Nixon, the first of his Eagle career. Eastern will have the ball. They will have it at their own 3-yard line, and we will have that possession in just a moment. 11-10 remaining to play first half. Our score is Washington 14, Eastern Washington nothing. Back after this timeout on the Eagle Sports Network from Learfield.
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0: So the first turnover this year for the University of Washington, and for the Eagles, who had 15 pass interceptions last year, they get their fourth already this year. Good news is Washington is stopped in the red zone. Bad news is Eagles have it at their own three.
1: Yeah, but you got to. That was a great play. Let's give a lot of credit. Broussard on the blitz, and they have brought him now a couple times, and that blitz has really opened up. I thought initially it was Perez because I saw what I thought was four. It was zero. Great job by Broussard, the grad student, and an excellent interception by Nixon, his first. But now this is a key. If you can get a first down and get out of the shadow of your end zone, you're doing great stuff.